0: You looked all unorganized and stuff over here. It's just a weird sight.
1: It was weird.
0: Yeah. I didn't know how that happened. No, I don't either. I don't know who would have moved all your stuff. That's just...
1: Why would you do this to me?
0: Wait, who?
1: You!
0: The 1-2. That's inside again. Almost hit Martinez, but it dances out of the way.
2: I'm lucky my microphone's still on.
0: I didn't do anything. I don't believe that. Two balls, two strikes, one out. Yeah, I did the read. You can check that off if you want.
2: Oh, yeah. Which one was it?
0: Those are our friends over at NBT Bank.
2: Yes. We're on the road with them.
0: We're also on the go. 2-2. High fly ball hit in the air to right center field. Christian Pache jogging to his left. He gets under it and makes a two-handed head-high catch for the second out. Well, speaking of our on-the-go, our social media series with Joe and I, actually, we're going to hit you with a cliffhanger here. Robert Stock's day is done. Two outs, bottom of the fourth inning. John Nogowski strides out to the pitcher's mound to make a change. It'll be Jonathan Pintaro entering the ballgame. Nobody on, two outs, bottom four. Mets up 5-1. A solid job by Robert Stock today. Six strikeouts and a real fun one to watch. We'll take a step aside and be right back on the Score 1260.
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0: Welcome to the ballgame, Jonathan Pintaro. The Syracuse Mets go to their bullpen with two outs in the bottom of the fourth. It's Mets 5, Rail Riders 1. Duke Ellis coming to bat after Robert Stock's day has come to a conclusion. 3 2/3 to him, a sharp one, only one run allowed.
2: 6 Ks, 2 walks as well. He's embodying that strikeout artist nature that he is.
0: Pintaro facing Duke Ellis, the lefty, he throws. First pitch fouled back. What'd you think of Robert Stock overall today?
2: Oh, he was fun to watch. I really loved how he dealt with traffic. He had runners at third in every inning, and he only allowed one run to come across. Got a lot of strikeouts with runners at third as well.
0: 0-1. Ellis takes another swing, slices it back towards the netting, third base side. 0-2.
2: Five of his 6 strikeouts came with a runner at third base. So when he needed to hunker down and just get outs, he did. And that was very fun to watch.
0: Jonathan Pintaro only needs one out to get out of this fourth inning. 23rd appearance for him with the Syracuse Mets this year. 0-2. Soft bouncer towards third. Ellis has speed. Mauricio Fields throws in time and gets him to end the frame. Always a bang-bang play with Duke Ellis running to first, but Mauricio gets it done. We go to the fifth. Syracuse 5, Scranton 1 on the Score 1260.
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10: Hey, what's going on, everybody? Paul Weston Jr. back here in the Score 1260 studios. Let's stay in baseball. Yankees are on top of the Phillies 3-1 as that one heads to the bottom of the seventh inning. Speaking of that score, the Dodgers are up 3-0 on the New York Mets. That one currently in the bottom of the third. Tonight, it's Hawaiian Christmas and July night at with the Scranton Wilkes-Barre Rail Riders and the Syracuse Mets. So let's throw a Christmas question at the boys. The first artificial Christmas tree was made from what?
2: Whoa. Oh, that's an interesting question, Paul.
11: And it's not multiple choice, so this could be anything.
2: All right. Hawaiian Christmas in July here at PNC Field. Top of the fifth inning, Mets lead the Rail Riders 5-1. Raiselman back on the mound. Melendez leads off. What was the first artificial Christmas tree made out of? Do you have any ideas?
11: The first thing that came to my head was what they used for snow in The Wizard of Oz, which was asbestos.
2: Okay.
11: They weren't smart back then.
2: The first pitch to Melendez drops in for a strike, 0-1. There are a good chunk of my family made snow for Home Alone in New York.
11: Are you serious?
2: Yeah, a company called Snowmax. My uncle,
11: wow,
2: grandfather, yeah, pretty cool.
11: Wow, I need to learn more about this.
2: Yeah.
11: Snowmax.
2: Yeah, they made snow for Home Alone, Lost in New York. 1-1 pit, or 0-1 is high, 1-1.
11: Why didn't you follow in the family footsteps?
2: I've seen enough snow in my life. I don't need to have it in the summer and in the spring, too.
11: Good shout.
2: 1-1. Melendez watches one high. 2-2. So, what materials could make an artificial Christmas tree? Asbestos is a funny guess. Maybe not funny if you have asbestos in your
11: That's
2: house.
11: That's true.
2: Did they have silicone back then? Silicone
11: trees? Pine needles?
2: Pitches high. 3-1.
11: Pine straw? Did they paint it green?
2: Straw is not a bad idea. Should we lock in straw?
11: That's better than asbestos.
2: I don't like our chances here. 3-1 is way upstairs, and Melendez works a walk to start the fifth inning. All right, Paul, we're going to go with straw.
10: All right, well, you shouldn't have felt good about it, Jack, because that's wrong.
11: I'm afraid.
10: That's wrong. It's the trees were developed in Germany in the 1880s. Goose feathers. They were dyed green and wrapped around branches.
2: Okay. You know what? Goose feathers was probably my third guess.
11: I figured.
2: Nobody out for Ryan Clifford. And a pitch. Melendez takes off. Throw down to second. Not in time. He dives in headfirst safely with a stolen base. MJ Melendez safe at second base. You can stay safe in life with regular screenings from St. Joseph's Cancer Care. Raiselman gave a high fastball to Clifford. Top of the zone, called the ball. Melendez got a big jump and got in with ease. Runner at second now, nobody out. And the 1-0 pitch is taken outside, 2-0.
11: Goose feathers sounds like an exclamation, like a replacement for aw shucks.
2: Ah, goose feathers.
11: It kind of sounds like a nickname.
2: Like, hey, you see what old goose feathers did at the pub last night?
11: We can't keep goose feathers down.
2: I wouldn't want to be Goose Feathers.
11: It's Saturday night, maybe we'll see Goose Feathers out.
2: 2-0. Clifford pops it foul. What, do you got a mouse in your pocket? Who's we?
11: Whoa.
2: I'm going to bed.
10: What?
11: Jeez. Can't get this guy out, man.
2: Got an early game tomorrow, man.
11: Got 100 of these under our belts now.
2: Ryan Clifford's got almost 100 games under his belt this season. He's been playing almost every day. Pitch is high. Ball 3. Clifford kind of a workhorse. 93 games now. Played the outfield a lot this week. He's got first base today. 2-for-2 with a pair of doubles. 3-1. Clifford pops it in the air. Foul. Third base side. Out of play. We're getting to that part in the season where it's tremendously important to take care of your body. Wear and tear of 4-5 months of a season, 100-plus games. You start to get a lot of little nagging injuries unless you
11: put in the work to stay healthy. Full count, nobody out. Melendez at second, and the pitch is hit foul in the air again.
2: Well, that's what Nick Morabito talked about with you in the pregame show. His main priority isn't getting back to New York. It's just being healthy and getting through this season without an injury.
11: I thought that was really smart. I asked him, well, what do you think is important for you to work on down the stretch? You just said, my body, now staying healthy, doing all the right things. 3-2 pitch, and Clifford lines it. One hopper, pass short, into center field. Melendez gets the wave home. Jones throws it into second, and it's an RBI single for Ryan Clifford. A three-hit day for the big man. He makes it a 6-1 Mets lead in the fifth inning.
2: Well, this is a night that Ryan Clifford will remember. He has had some tough offensive moments this year. Not today through five innings. He'll get one, maybe two more plate appearances to try and keep this thing going. But what aided him on that was George Lombard Jr. not feeling the ball with his chest. Tried to just pick it up with his glove hand, rolled into the outfield, and Clifford's got himself an RBI.
11: He has been hitting the ball on the screws today. So it's Clifford at first. He brought home Melendez to make it 6-1. Shelley Duncan making a pitching change. Eric Raiselman is out. Rafael Montero coming in with nobody out, a runner at first, a 6-1 Mets lead the fifth inning on the score 1260.
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11: Fifth inning here in Scranton. Rafael Montero subs in for Eric Raiselman. Ryan Clifford is at first. There's nobody out. The Mets are already up 6-1. Here's the power hitting Christopher Morel stepping up to the plate, and time called by the home plate umpire Tom Fornarola. Moving a couple of things around behind home plate. I think actually he was trying to stall for a second because Brock Ballew was out of position. The second base umpire was running towards second base as the pitcher Montero was about to throw.
2: It's good teamwork.
11: Makes the dream work. Rafael Montero, 23 games for this team, the Rail Riders this year. The righty deals. Morel fouls it back. 35-year-old right-hander from the Dominican Republic. This guy has been around the block, including a handful of seasons with the Mets. That's where he started his career. Signed as an international free agent way back in the day. Debuted in 2011 in the Mets org. A one pitch, Clifford runs, swing and a miss. Escara throws to second, feet for a slide, it gets into center field. Clifford's taken off for third, he's in with ease. Ryan Clifford is putting on a masterclass today. He gets all the way to third base, there's still nobody out in the inning.
2: This is his most all-around day of the season. I don't think Scranton was ready for him to steal a base. Gets to second easily, and the throw from Escara was short of the bag and ended up in center field. So now the infield pushes in with Clifford at third and no outs.
11: 0-2. Morel takes a pitch, low and away. One ball and two strikes with the infield playing in on the grass with Clifford at third base. Now, Ryan's been a solid base stealer. He's 8 of 10 this season.
0: and just done a nice job timing up pitchers and catchers. Montero's set. He throws. Morel takes a spiked splitter as Scara blocks it. I think the other thing is the Mets are kind of harassing J.C. Escara this week. Yeah. They're running all over him.
2: Yeah, he's not a great catcher in terms of arm speed. And his average throws to second base are under 70 miles per hour. So the Mets see an opportunity to steal bases. While Syracuse is one of the best stealing teams in the International League, they're fourth.
0: 2-2. Morel grounds it to short. Backhand stop Lombard. Watches Clifford back to third. Throws to first and gets Morel. A nice play by George Lombard Jr. It gives the Rail Riders an out and keeps Clifford at third base.
2: Yeah, also a nice job by Clifford not to force it. You know, yeah. The Mets have outs to play with in this inning. And it's not pressing to get the seventh run in right now. It's still a five-run lead for the Mets. Let Ben Rortvedt swing away, a man who hit a homer his last time up.
0: I think as Silent Night plays at PNC Field, Ben Rortvedt steps up. First pitch is hacked at and missed. 0-1. Hawaiian Christmas in July, the theme today at PNC Field. Theme for the Mets, offense. 6 runs, 7 hits. Continuing last night's hot game, 8 runs on 10 hits. So this offense is finding its stride this week. 0-1 the count, infield still in. The pitch is lined into center field for a base hit. Clifford comes home, and Ben Rortvedt now has a 4-RBI game. The Mets are up 7-1 in the fifth inning. They're putting a beating on the Rail Riders these past two games.
2: Yeah, past two games is the key, because what we talked about right at the start of this game was the snip-snap nature of this whole season, where one day the Mets go out and have 8 runs on 10 hits like they did yesterday, and another they'll be held scoreless with 3 hits. These are 2 days in a row of the Mets having consistent offense.
0: Rortvedt runs. It's a called strike on the pitch. Escara drops it. A stolen base for the catcher, Ben Rortvedt. His first of the season. I mean, if that doesn't tell the tale of what the Mets think about Escara's ability to throw, I don't know what does.
2: Hit the nail on the head, my friend.
0: He's bent at the knees at second base right now, looking at Marco Luciano saying, how do you guys do this? Wow. So that's the third stolen base of the inning. Melendez, Clifford, now Rortvedt, and the pitch to Zach Short popped up. 0-2. 2 runs in the first, 3 in the third, 2 more here in the fifth. Started with the walk and steal by Melendez. Clifford had the RBI single. Then Raiselman came out, Montero in. 0-2. Short swings and misses through a fastball. Montero strikes him out, and there's two gone. Really impressive what the Mets offense has done based on how good Scranton's pitching staff is. They came into this week and continue to have the best ERA in the league, but this is now 15 runs in a game and a half?
2: Yeah, this is some exceptional offense by the Mets.
0: 2 outs, runner at second, Christian Pache up. Montero deals. Pache chops it towards short. Lombard fields to his left, throws sidearm to first in time. Out number 3. The Mets get 2 more runs. Ryan Clifford's RBI single and Ben Rortvedt's RBI knock make it a 7-1 ball game. Bottom of the fifth next. Jonathan Pintaro back on the bump on the score 1260.
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17: The home of Syracuse Mets baseball. 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The Score, 1260.
2: 7-1 Mets in the bottom of the fifth inning. Rail Riders step up to bat. George Lombard Jr. leading off. Jonathan Pintaro on the mound. Righty-righty matchup. Pintaro against the Yankees' number one ranked prospect, Lombard. Walked twice today. The pitch. That's high. Ball one. 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Subscribe and smash that like button. 2-0. That's a called strike. 2-1. It doesn't say that. I'm sure.
11: Share with your friends.
2: You ever start like a YouTube page back in the day?
11: Oh, gosh, I did.
2: Oh, I knew this was going to be a good question. What was on it? Wait, let me guess first. 2-1. Swing and a miss. Two balls, two strikes. Was it like a Bills content thing?
11: No, a good shout.
2: Seventh grade. You're like, EJ Manuel is the answer.
11: Like, we got to give him more playing time. It was actually very similar. I just looked. Just covered random sports stories, but I did like maybe a video.
2: Oh, okay.
11: That's like cool. It wasn't I wasn't like doing anything with it.
2: Two balls, two strikes for Jonathan Pintaro. He slings it home. Lombard pops it in the air, foul, out of play. Well, if you would really like to subject yourself to seeing our faces on social media, we do our Syracuse Mets on the go every week, and BT Bank on the go. We're on the road. This week was a fun one. Tried something new. 2-2 is tapped foul. Joe, would you like to narrate our experience today? What was it like for you?
11: Oh, well, we went to the Leahy Family Fun Center, and we went to the batting cages. We took some rips. Got the hips moving. I was very surprised at how good both of our swings are.
2: 2-2. Swing and a miss. Strike three. Well, Pintaro tests George Lombard's swing with that pitch, and he gets him to fan. One out in the bottom of the fifth.
11: So there were three different speed settings, 50 miles an hour, 60 miles an hour, 70 miles an hour, and we did all three. 70 comes in a lot faster. 50 comes in probably a good normal person speed.
2: Yeah.
11: And, we were just smoking the ball, really.
2: One away for J.C. Ascara in the pitch. It's taken for a strike. 96 sizzling in.
11: However, I do think we have an updated IL sheet, and Jack Gordon might be on the 7-day.
2: Yeah, I think I tore every muscle on the left side of my body. I felt an oblique. I felt the pectoral. Oh, one. Popped up just past the infield. Ronnie Mauricio's under it. He's called off by Zach Short. And the shortstop makes a two-handed catch in shallow left field for the second out. Yeah, I was taking some hard swings, and I think I pulled everything. But it's okay. We'll bounce back.
11: Okay, to get money. Wait, what is it? You got to make money. You got to pay money.
2: To make money, you got to pay money.
11: I forget how the saying
2: goes. I don't think
11: you
2: should introduce that business model anymore.
11: No. It's a saying. I'm botching it. But you swing hard, you get good results. Sometimes you go in the injury.
2: Sure, okay, I like that. That's 7, Rail Riders 1. Good results today as Jones takes a strike. 0-1.
11: This Family Fun Center could be a future on-the-go hotspot. Yeah, they had a little bit of everything.
2: Yeah,
11: arcade, mini-golf, you could race boats. I mean,
2: that looked fun, too.
11: Possibilities are endless.
2: 0-1 to Jones is inside for a ball. The last thing I'll say about the batting cage. Oh, wow, that pitch hit Jones. It's a changeup bouncing in the dirt. It got him on the foot.
11: Another freaky hit by pitch for Spencer Jones. He's 6'7", so it's there's a lot of mass there to throw at.
2: Well, three hit by pitches, and I think all of them have hit the dirt first.
11: That's weird.
2: Two outs, Jones at first with a hit by pitch. It Syracuse 7, Scranton 1 in the bottom of the fifth inning. The thing that was weird about the batting cage was you couldn't really tell when the ball was going to spew out of the machine. It was just kind of hiding behind the chain link fence. The pitch to Luciano swung on and missed, 0-1. Tough to time up. When we had the timing, we hit the ball hard. We had some bad cuts, too.
11: Oh, yeah.
2: We had a couple of whiffs here and there.
11: Oh, yeah, I got my Thors blown off on 70. Like, that, it just comes whizzing by your head. There's nothing easy about it.
2: 70's not easy. And meanwhile, Jonathan Pintaro deals the 0-1 cutter 92. One ball, one strike. Goes to show what these two Jazz Bows would look like out there.
11: Gosh.
2: Marco Luciano, 1-for-2 RBI single today. Batting 282 on the year. 1-1 pitch is foul tipped. Can't keep up with 97.
11: I took hacks on a trajectory machine once. Went up against a 70-mile-an-hour knuckleballer.
2: Thoughts?
11: I couldn't see the ball.
2: Well, the traject machine is really cool. It's like your average pitch machine, but it shows a graphic of a pitcher throwing the ball. And you can use any pitcher really ever. One ball, two strikes with two away. Pintaro delivers outside. Rorvet pump fakes a throw to first, doesn't let go of it.
11: The Yankees have a traject machine at every single level, and they have one database for all of their pitchers. So if you're a guy in single-A Tampa and you want to face Paul Skeens, because the Yankees have had to face him in the past, you could face Paul Skeens.
2: It's a good experience. Not a fun one for a hitter, probably. 2-2 is flown out to right center field. Right field, actually. Talkman comes in and makes the catch for out number three. Well, Pintaro puts one guy on base, but other than that, pretty sharp here in the fifth. It's a 7-1 Mets lead. Let's roll on to the sixth on the score, 1260.
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2: New pitcher on the mound for the Rail Riders. It is Kervin Castro. The big, how would you say, squatty, thick build of Kervin Castro. 5'10", 235.
11: Fullback. Just blocking, throwing him out wide.
2: A stout Kervin Castro on the mound facing a rather lean Jiwon Bae. Righty-lefty matchup to start the sixth, and the first pitch rides inside. Ball one. Mets 7, Rail Riders 1. Syracuse has continued to dominate on the offensive side of the ball. Well, really both sides now. 1-0. Fly ball drifting, foul third base side. Oswaldo Cabrera looks at it. It lands in the navy blue seats. Sky is starting to fade a little bit. It was a bright baby blue maybe about an hour ago. Starting to get a little bit darker. Out towards left field, some lighter blue skies with those pink-shaded clouds. 1-1 inside, ball two. Well,
0: Kervin Castro has been nails at the AAA level. A 2.05 ERA in 20 games this year. Two balls and a strike. He deals. Bay watches a high cutter. 3-1.
2: It's what's earned him two returns to the major leagues. He's played two times for the Yankees this year. Hadn't pitched in the big league since 22 with the Cubs.
0: Pitch challenged, and it is a strike. So it was called a ball high in the strike zone. J.C. Ascara challenges, and instead of 3-1, it's 2-2. Jiwon Bae, one hit today, a pop out and a ground down, so he's 1-for-3. Bat leaning above his left shoulder. 2-2. Bae swings and misses through a fastball. High heat from Castro at 94, and there's one away.
2: Folks, we want to remind you that the Great New York State Fair starts Wednesday, August 26th, and runs through Labor Day, Monday, September 7th. 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
0: That brings up Ronnie Mauricio, one out, sixth inning. Here's the pitch. First one zips in for a strike, another heater from Castro. This is the fourth pitcher of the game now for the Scranton-Wilkes-Barre Railriders. Alexander Corniel couldn't get out of the third. Raiselman got four outs. Montero pitched an inning. 0-1 is high. Now, both teams have fairly deep bullpens right now. Handful of arms to go to on each side. 1-1. Mauricio takes a cutter. Leaned in front and then back, swaying back and forth. Didn't like it. Bonnie 1-for-3 with a two-run homer. Back-to-back nights with a bomb for him. 2-1. Mauricio takes called strike, but he challenges. A nice, very respectful helmet turn towards the ump. This was a fastball on the low inside corner, and it did, in fact, get in the strike zone. So the Mets are out of challenges. Yeah, tough challenge there, just one remaining at the time. Pitch that was pretty firmly in the zone.
2: Yeah, it's tough. I mean, it's low leverage, right? Mets are up by six. Maybe you'd like to keep it for the late stages if you need it, so a tough burn.
0: 2-2. He is swung on and missed for strike three. Castro goes back to the high fastball, and that's back-to-back Ks for the 27-year-old from Venezuela.
2: Well, what's interesting about the Yankees' bullpen this year is that, you know, at the deadline last year, they acquired many of their talents via the trade deadline. One of their relievers that they got is Camilo Doval, who's having a really tough year, but they can't send him down. Kervin Castro's had a better year, and he's not up.
0: Called strike on Mike Talkman, a former Yankee, 0-1.
2: It's the same conversation that we had about one of the, about Yovani Cruz, the 100-mile-an-hour Dominican.
0: 0-1. Line drive into right field. That is down for a base hit for Mike Talkman. Another hard hit ball, this one 102 off the bat, and finally it pays off.
2: Mike Talkman, safe at first. You can stay safe in life with regular screenings from St. Joseph's Cancer Care. 102 off the bat for Talkman. That's great to see, and he's got hits in two games as a Syracuse Met.
0: That's well on their way to double digit hits again. Runner at first, two outs. Here's Melendez, who swings right through a fastball. Some long home run type cuts from MJ Melendez over the past couple games. Mets 7, Rail Riders 1. Two away in the sixth. Castro deals. Melendez chops it hard on the ground to second. Backhand stop Luciano. Underhand flip to second. They get Talkman to end the inning. No runs, one hit, no errors, and a man stranded on base. Bottom of the sixth inning is next. It's 7-1 Syracuse on the score 1260.
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2: Home half of the sixth inning. Nice Saturday night at PNC Field. It's been clear all week long. And today, about 75 degrees, sun fading down. Got some darker blue skies now as Jonathan Pintaro takes the mound, facing the power-hitting lefty, Yankiel Fernandez. Pintaro deals. First pitch high, 1-0. Well, Big John came out in the fourth inning to relieve Robert Stock. Quickly ended it. Got Duke Ellis to ground out. Last inning, faced four batters. Only man to reach, Spencer Jones on a hit-by-pitch. 1-0. Fernandez takes a high fastball at 96 above the zone, 2-0. It's been a pretty solid year for Jonathan Pintaro. He's had a lot of AAA success. Batters hitting under 225 against him. 41 strikeouts in 37 innings. 2-0. Sliced foul. But Pintaro has had five big league opportunities this year, and now he's made the most of it. First two, didn't give up any runs. Next three, gave up a couple runs here and there, but he was pitching in bulk. Two, three, close to four innings at a time. 2-1. Slice back again. 2-2 the count.
11: And unfortunately in New York, there has been a role for that this year of eating innings, and luckily Jonathan Pintaro has provided that.
2: It's a very, very valuable thing to have a guy in your Major League bullpen that can go two or three innings, and yeah, maybe he'll give up a run or two, but it gets the job done. Two balls and two strikes, nobody out. It is 7-1 Syracuse, the lead over Scranton right now. Pintaro takes a breath and slides it home. Popped up foul again, third base side. Just not a lot of squared up contact against Pintaro. Just off the ends of the bat.
11: Pintaro has pitched five times in the big league, all of them blowout losses for the Mets. So it's a tough role, but if Pintaro can excel in that role and continue to perform well at the big league level, then maybe he'll get better opportunities in his future opportunities.
2: Next pitch to Fernandez, misses low and outside. It's a full count now. Well, tonight's not looking too pretty in Queens either. 4-0 Dodgers over the Mets in the bottom of the fifth. Nolan McClain got the start, five innings, six hits, two earned runs, seven strikeouts, no walks. 3-2. Popped foul once again. This is one heck of an at-bat between Yankiel Fernandez and Jonathan Pintaro. Eight pitches now.
11: Kyle Tucker hit his ninth home run of the season. RBI ground out by Andy Páez. Pass ball scored Páez. And then in the fifth inning, Páez again, RBI single.
2: Payoff pitch. Fernandez squares this one up a little bit more down the right field line. First baseman Clifford races over, but it drops in front of him in foul ground. Gave it a good effort, but it landed in between him and Mike Tauchman. So this battle continues between Pintaro and Fernandez. 27 pitches now for the righty Pintaro. The Mets have no shortage of arms in the bullpen. We could see any one of Joey Gerber, Freddy Gomez, Daniel Nunez, Dylan Ross, Matt Selinger, and some lefties too, Turner and Yan. Three balls and two strikes. Pintaro tries to put him away. And the pitch is lined foul again. Holy cow, Yankiel Fernandez doesn't make anything easy. And like we talked about earlier, you know, the Mets have kept him relatively quiet this week.

0: out to the mound. Let's see if he pulls the pitching change, and he does just that, taking the ball away from Pintaro. We'll let you know who the new Mets reliever is when we come back. One out, nobody on, 7-1 Syracuse. Bottom of the sixth on the score 1260.
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0: Welcome to the ballgame. Matt Turner, the lefty on to face Oswaldo Cabrera with one out in the bottom of the sixth inning. Mets pitching has been sharp today. Robert Stock, the starter, three innings and two-thirds. One earned run with six strikeouts. Jonathan Pintaro, he got five outs today. Only put one man on base in the hit-by-pitch. So now we turn our attention to the lefty, Matt Turner, who we've seen a handful of times over the past few games. Turner, a reliable pitcher in this bullpen at times, and it's been a little bit streaky. One out for Oswaldo Cabrera here. The pitch swung on and missed, 0-1.
9: And his last outing, 25 pitches 3 days ago. Inning and a third, a hit, a run, and a walk.
0: A one pitch. Cabrera takes a cutter outside. Well, Matt Turner has pitched 17 games now for the Syracuse Mets. 15 innings and a third with 10 earned runs. So the ERA up towards 6. It started out much better than it is right now. 1-2. Well, Turner through mid-June had an ERA under 2. May and early June were very kind to him. That was 9 outings in, a sub-2 ERA. 1-2 pitch. Grounded hard to second. Bay fields in shallow right field. Flicks it over to first. In time for out number 2. So the Mets have a ton of bullpen arms. Interested to see if Turner just tries to get this last out, or if they bring him out again, maybe to face the lefties at the bottom of the lineup in the 7th, too.
9: It's been a big positive for Syracuse this year. The number of pitchers they've had on an available basis. You don't really see this in minor league baseball that much, but in today's game, the Mets have 19 total pitchers. You subtract the starters, you've got 14 bullpen guys.
0: Tyler Hardman swings through the first pitch, 0-1. Two outs, bottom 6. Mets 7, Rail Riders 1. There have been games this year at home where we'll deliver the roster to an opposing manager or a coach and drop in front of them, and they'll say, 20 pitchers? What are you guys doing? How is this possible? The Mets have consistently had a couple of rehabbing arms, too. 0-1 is bounced to short. Another easy out should be. Short throws to first. And a 1-2-3 inning. Matt Turner throws 6 pitches and gets the job done. Let's go to the 7th with the Mets up 7-1 on the score 1260.
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1: Hey, what's going on, everybody? Paul Esden Jr. back in the Score 1260 studios. Good news, Yankees beat the Phillies 3-1. Not as great news, our parent club New York Mets are currently losing to the Dodgers 4-1 as that one heads to the top of the sixth inning. Folks, it's Hawaiian Christmas in July night at the ballpark, so another holiday trivia question for the boys. What was the original color of Santa Claus's Christmas suit? Boys, ponder!
2: I have a guess. Do you want me to unleash it right away?
3: Yeah.
2: I think it's green. Paul, can you tell me if green is right or wrong?
1: Very quick and very right. Yes.
2: Yes.
1: There you go.
2: Let's go. Jack. Thank you, Paul. Good question.
3: So they just inverted that puppy? Is that what they did?
2: Yeah, well, I guess so. That's how colors work.
3: Yeah.
2: And that's how they got the red and green, is the Christmas colors. Seventh inning here at PNC Field. Ryan Clifford up against Castro. The pitch is swung on and missed for strike one. Ryan Clifford, I mean, he's got to be as happy as Christmas morning today. 3-for-3, 2 doubles, RBI single, and a steal. 0-1. Clifford pops it foul.
3: Yeah, it's his second three-hit game of the season. He's tied a season high with hits in a game. He's got this plate appearance here. Might get another one if the Mets have some solid offense in the final stages of this game.
2: 0-2 pitch. Clifford watches a high fastball from Kervin Castro. Ball one.
3: So a solid chance of getting a four-hit night. That'd be impressive.
2: Well, between the last two games, the Mets have scored 15 runs and 19 hits. 1-2. Foul back again. Scranton. 2 runs, 7 hits. And this is a team that came into this week with probably a top-5 offense in the league. But the Mets have held them at bay with some great pitching and done the other work on offense, too. 1-2. Inside. Went with a curveball there, dropping a little bit too close to the feet. Well, so for Ryan Clifford, his first three-hit day since the month of May. 2-2. Foul tip. Just caught a piece of that high fastball. He's gone through his trials and tribulations this season, just like any young hitter has. Clifford just turned 23 on Monday. You know, one of the younger guys on this AAA roster all year long. Maybe starting to make some final adjustments this season. 2-2 is lobbed in for a strike. A big looping curve. Started high, dropped into the zone for strike three. Castro gets him looking, and there's one away, the seventh. That brings up Christopher Morel. Had some patient plate appearances today, but Morel will not face Kervin Castro. 21 pitches for the righty, and that is it for him. Shelley Duncan saunters out to the pitcher's mound, and they'll make a change. We'll let you know who's coming in when we come back. Nobody on base, one out, top of the seventh. 7-1 Mets on the Score 1260.
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2: Bradley Hanner, the new pitcher on the mound for the Scranton Wilkes-Barre Rail Riders. It is 7-1 Mets with one out in the seventh inning. And Hanner, the new pitcher on the mound, 6'4" righty from Roseville, Virginia, a 27-year-old who was originally drafted by the Minnesota Twins back in 2019. Well, Bradley Hanner played his college ball at Patrick and Henry Community College in Martinsville, Virginia. He's found his way all the way to the Yankees AAA team, where he's dominated this year. A 2.3 ERA in 43 innings of work. One of the best relievers in the entire International League. Hanner faces Christopher Morel. Righty-righty matchup. And Hanner spins it in. Morel takes inside. Ball one. Morel has walked twice today. He's been patient. Watched a lot of pitches and made the men on the mound work. Wouldn't be surprised if he did it here against a new man. Hanner throws. 1-0 pitch is skied high in the air, so he jumps on the second. It is halfway into the outfield, and the left fielder Ellis makes the catch for the second out. Two away, top seven. That brings up Ben Rortvedt, who really helped blow this game open early on. The Mets had a 2-0 lead in the first. Rortvedt made it 5-0 with a 3-run homer in the third inning, his sixth of the year. Two outs, top seven. Rortvedt the lefty against the right-handed Bradley Hanner. Hanner with the glove at his chest, kicks and fires. First pitch is inside, ball one. Well, the Mets are seeing Bradley Hanner for the 47th time this year. Not quite that many, but the Mets have seen Bradley Hanner 10 times this year. They've played Scranton 24 times. 1-0. High fly ball, right center field. This one stays in the yard. Jones and Fernandez converge. Spencer Jones makes the catch. We're out number three. Mets go down easy. It takes us to the seventh inning stretch, and I might need some of that after today's batting cage.
8: True.
2: Bottom of the seventh next. 7-1 Mets. On the score, 1260.
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13: There's always a moment of truth where I say, look, it's either put up or shut up. And it was time to put up. 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It was 100 plus degrees. We were hot. We were on fire. We were yelling our hearts out. You could feel the intensity rising. Even in our tiredness, even in our weakness, even in our pain, we continued to push. 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But all I know is that I had what it took. I am a United States Marine.
14: 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The few, the proud, the Marines.
15: Heard the news? The voice of the Central New York sports fan, The Score 1260, is your new home of the Buffalo Bills.
3: Bottom of the seventh on what's becoming a dark PNC Field. As the sun sets, lights on all the way around the park. As Syracuse leads Scranton 7-1. Matt Turner back on the bump. The lefty faces the left-handed hitting Ernesto Martinez Jr., who's 0-2. Dominant on both sides of the ball today, the Mets have been. 7 runs, 9 hits. They've only allowed 1 run and 2 hits. First pitch from the lefty, bounced to second. Bay fields over his head, throws to first in time. A really nice play for the first out.
16: He had to show off his range there. Chopper up the middle, got to his right. Looked away from the ball when it came just to protect his face. But ball went in his glove, he made the play.
3: Yeah, it was hit 100 miles an hour off the ground. One of those balls that almost takes the glove straight off. Orange and blue Mets-colored mitt for G1 at second base. One out, bottom seven. The pitch to Ellis is a strike. 0-1 to Robert Duke Ellis, the speedy left fielder for the Scranton Wilkes-Barre Rail Riders. Played parts of 3 seasons for the Yankees AAA club now. One pitch. Ellis squares to bunt. Stayed with it, but didn't make contact, and it's a strike. 0-2 after a nasty cutter from Turner. Ellis hails from Nacogdoches, Texas. 20th round pick by the Padres back in 2017. Played his college ball at the University of Texas. 0-2 is swung on and missed for strike 3. Turner puts him away on a slider, and there's quickly 2 outs. Matt Turner's been good today. 4 up, 4 down.
16: Yeah, he has. And with that lefty-on-lefty matchup, he kept working away to Duke Ellis, and it worked out for him. This is a nice turnaround. He's had some tough road outings over the last month, and this is easily his best.
3: George Lombard Jr. steps up. 2 outs, bottom of the 7th inning here in Scranton. The Mets are up 7-1. Turner slings it in. Lombard takes the ball outside. This is days in a row that the Mets' bullpen has been really sharp.
16: Yeah, they have over 15 consecutive scoreless innings now. It is at 15 2/3.
3: 1-0 is just low. 2 balls, no strikes.
16: The bullpen hasn't given up a run since the 6th inning on Wednesday.
3: I mean, that's a situation where you get the lead and, all right, let's pack it up in the 5th.
16: Yeah.
3: 2-0. Just outside, ball 3. Rortvedt leans back, a little frustrated. Thought it could have been in, but it just missed.
16: And today, the bullpen has only given up 1 hit.
3: It's so refreshing to watch a great bullpen. Takes a lot of stress out of it. 3-0, called strike.
16: Actually, I'm sorry, they have not given up a hit today. Both hits are against Robert Stock.
3: Yeah, Pintaro 1 2/3. Turner has gotten 4 outs, so that's 3 full innings. No hits, no walks, and 2 strikeouts. Called strike with a sinker, and it's a full count. George Lombard Jr. 0-1, 2 walks, and a run today.
2: 21-year-old from Miami, Florida. Same home state as Matt Turner, who's also from Miami. Went to Miami Palmetto High School. 3-2 is lined past the mound, takes a hop past the base, and rolls into center field. Well, that's the first hit allowed by the Syracuse Mets bullpen today. A two-out single for George Lombard Jr. puts him at first. J.C. Ascar up to bat. Lombard having an incredible week. He's hitting .500 against the Mets. A lot of conversations in Yankee land about what George Lombard could be for that team in the second half of the season. Lombard at first, Turner on the mound, J.C. Ascara up, lefty-lefty. Turner deals, Ascara takes a strike. Floridians all around the place, Turner, Lombard, and J.C. Ascara, born in Hialeah, Florida. He was actually drafted by the Mets in the 32nd round back in 2013. Didn't sign, though. 0-1 bounces, even count. Decided to play his college ball at FIU, Florida International. He got drafted a second time by the Orioles in the 15th round. So 17 rounds better 4 years later. That is a pretty significant pay bump. Was with Baltimore for about 4 years. 1-1 pitch. He lines it foul, right side. Ascara has not had a linear path to basically being the Yankees' second or third catcher at any given time. He was with the Orioles all the way through 2001 and then played indie ball. That's where the Yankees signed him 3 years ago. They took a catcher with some tools they liked, brought him into their system, and good things have happened. 1-2 is tapped foul behind home.
3: Okay, so after that 21 season, went to Kansas City of the independent ranks, played for Gastonia in the Atlantic League, went to Mexico for a year and a winter before the Yankees gave him a deal in the 24 season after he played 35 games in the Dominican Winter League.
2: 1-2 is popped up foul. So how about that? The American Association, the Atlantic League, the Mexican League with not just Tijuana but also Union Laguna. That's a tough road. That's a couple years straight. You're barely making any money. You're playing not in front of many people. And you're just still trying to live out the dream. 1-2 pitch. Ascara swings and misses over a slider. Turner wins this battle and ends the inning. Two strikeouts in the seventh for Matt Turner. Well, the Mets hold on to a 7-1 lead as we take you to the eighth on the Score 1260.
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3: Top of the eighth inning here at PNC Field in Moosic, Pennsylvania. 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
16: 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Short Pache Bay, 8-9-1 against Bradley Hanner. Right-handed reliever for the Rail Riders comes set, and the first pitch of the inning is popped up out of the stadium, foul over our heads behind home plate, and it's 0-1. Tough one today for the New York Mets. They are currently trailing 4-1 in the bottom of the sixth inning. The 0-1. Swing and a miss, and shorts down, nothing in two. But the most recent scoring in the game came from Bo Bichette, an RBI single off of Yoshinobu Yamamoto. Both McLain and Yamamoto are still in the ballgame, so the Dodgers have done some damage against McLain. 0-2. Fouled away. Six innings, seven hits, four runs for Nolan. Two of those runs are unearned, so the Mets are playing some sloppy defense yet again. Seven Ks to two walks, though, for the Mets' young top arm in the rotation. Zach Short, 1-for-2 on the day. He takes the fastball high for ball one. If the Mets lose that game, they would lose the series and drop to 43-62, 19 games below 500. So we'll see if the Mets can get in the win column against the L.A. Dodgers. 1-2. Short hits a line drive over third in the left base hit. Short rounds first. He's on his way to second. Loses his helmet. Throw comes in. It's on time. Tag applied. Save. He dodged the tag, sliding into the back part of the base. Zach Short has a leadoff double in the eighth, much to the Rail Rider fans' chagrin.
0: First of all, really nice piece of contact by Zach Short on a low breaking ball, able to do the same thing that he did back in the third inning. He waded back, got the barrel on it, ripped it to left. They took a little bit of a chance going to second. Looked like it was going to be an easier play for him, but that was a close one. It looked like he got in safely, and honestly, I think he got slowed down rounding first when his helmet flew off. It might have taken off the pace a little bit.
16: Yeah, it feels a little weird when that helmet comes off, and we're watching a replay. Short got his hand right in. He's going to third now on the first pitch. Gun down to the bag, and he's out that time. Oh, the Mets had all the momentum, but now it's gone. First pitch ball to Christian Pache was a high fastball, and Ascara throws out Short going to third. And so there's one away now.
0: That's a tough one. Short puts in all the effort for the double, and it's erased right away.
16: On the bright side, it is still 7-1 Mets. So you're hoping that doesn't come back to haunt Syracuse. Pache 0-for-3. Here's the pitch to him. Fastball outside, 2-0.
0: I love that the Mets have been aggressive today. It's worked out, stealing second a bunch of times. Stealing third right there. Short certainly being aggressive. Maybe just didn't get a good enough jump because Ascara got him pretty quickly.
16: Hanner on the first base side flips home. And Pache smokes one to left. Duke Ellison, a full sprint, makes the catch. Two outs.
0: Somebody tell this guy to relax.
16: Yeah, he's got to calm down.
0: Just stop running so hard all the dang time. He's stealing hits left and right from the Mets. And showing he's a guy that could be an important piece for the Yankees down the stretch run. Is he an extra outfielder, defensive replacement, a pinch runner? He's got a lot of tools that way.
16: The Yankees had him up in 2024 as a pinch runner in the postseason. Hasn't been up with the Yankees since. First pitch to Jiwon Bae, misses inside for ball one. He's played 11 big league games, all in one season. 8 with the White Sox to start 2024, and then final 3 games with the Yankees.
0: You know, it might feel like a small detail, but when building a baseball team, a lot of thought goes into who's your fourth outfielder, who could be a pinch runner, who could we use against lefties or against righties? All those little details matter down the stretch.
16: 1-0 to Bay. Foul tipped. Caught a piece of Ascara. And it's 1-1. The Yankees went out and got Duke Ellis from the Seattle Mariners. But before that, the Mariners got Duke Ellis from the Mets, who DFA'd him. Let's go through the whole transaction there. 1-1 pitch, fouled back, it's 1-2. So at the start, or at the end of June, the Mets claimed Ellis off of waivers from the White Sox. DFA'd him 9 days later. Seattle claimed him on July 4th. And then on August 26th, the Yankees claimed him from the Mariners. So could have been a part of the Syracuse Mets outfield. 1-2 pitch. G1 smokes it foul. And fittingly, Ellis made his major league debut with the White Sox as a pitcher. Here's a funny note. When Duke Ellis was a Binghamton Rumble Pony, Nolan McLean was still a hitter. 1-2. Low for ball two. So just 2 years ago, Nolan McLean was still a two-way player. I don't think that gets talked about enough still. So in theory, Duke Ellis was trying to get more plate appearances than Nolan McLean. Nolan McLean had 8 home runs 2 years ago. 8 home runs. High A. And then he pitched in the WBC in double A.
1: 2-2.
16: Fastball high, ball three.
1: Well, 5 with Brooklyn, 3 with Binghamton. But wow. You get the gist.
16: I mean, on the season, he had a 712 OPS. And now he's the best starting pitcher on the New York Mets.
1: Guys in Syracuse would love to have a 712 OPS.
16: Full count to Bay. He's got a 736. He pops one left side of the infield. Oswaldo Cabrera shades under it and makes the catch. Inning over. Leadoff double for Zach Short. He's caught stealing going to third. And Hanner faces the minimum in the 8th. To the home half, it is 7-1 Mets on the score 1260.
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16: Time for the bottom of the 8th. Mets trying to win their second game in a row over the Scranton-Wilkes-Barre Rail Riders. They take a 3-2 lead in the series before the finale tomorrow. With Jack Gordon, I'm Joe Puccio. Mets up by 6, and they bring Denyel Nunez onto the mound. Another opportunity for him in big league rehab. This is his 5th with the Syracuse Mets. An assignment that began on July 19th. The first pitch from Nunez is swung on and missed. And it's 0-1 to Spencer Jones. With Syracuse, 5 innings, 3 hits, 3 runs, 4 walks, and 3 Ks. So he's looking for some better numbers before potentially going back up to Queens. The 0-1 pitch is a fastball that rises ball 1. And the only reason why I say potentially is because, you know, we've seen some arms rehab down here in Syracuse and then just get option to Syracuse to stay here. Ball and a strike to Jones. Here comes the 1-1. Swing and a miss. Way late on a 91 changeup. And it is 1-2. Nunez has not pitched in the big leagues since 2025. 1-2. Misses high for ball 2.
3: working his way back from Tommy John surgery. Nunez in the middle of the rubber, flips home to Jones, who swings and misses for strike three. Low slider in on his hands, sits him down for the second time today, and Nunez has his first K.
0: All right, how about this, Joe? Last night, 15 Ks, 4 walks for the Mets pitching staff. 11 strikeouts, or sorry, that was the 10th strikeout of the night.
3: Wow.
0: With just 2 walks.
3: That was a point of emphasis in the clubhouse today.
0: That is a pitching coach's dream.
3: Yeah. Luciano at the plate. Called strike. You know, this actually reminds me of a story from a couple of weeks ago where the Mets had the opposite numbers.
0: Yeah.
3: A lot of walks. There was a big frowny face outside of the clubhouse with that number. Today, big old text with the strikeout to walk numbers from last night. It was a positive moment for the bullpen. Broken bat flare to center. Pache's there, 2 down.
0: Great efficiency by Daniel Nunez here. I mean, he looks great. The fastball, 96, 97. His slider's still biting. That's what he got the strikeout of Jones on. I think Nunez will be in the major leagues pretty soon. He's looking healthy, and the Mets bullpen could use a guy like this. With a few positions in that pen being in flux most of the year, he could lock one down.
3: It's been a rehab that's lasted a month to this point. First pitch to Yankiel Fernandez is low. The rehab assignment began on June 25th with St. Lucie. Then it got transferred to Binghamton on July 2nd. Sent up to Syracuse July 8th, went back down to the complex with the Complex League Mets on July 15th, and then returned back to Syracuse July 19th. Because he was on the 60-day injured list, he has a longer opportunity to rehab. That's why this whole assignment has lasted a month. 1-0. Line back to the netting foul. It's 1-1. Mets are just looking for any kinds of help they can get in the second half, especially if they decide to trade a guy like Luke Weaver. They try to move on from Devin Williams. They're going to need some bullpen arms, especially in high leverage.
0: I think August and September will be an audition for the 2027 and 2028 seasons, for that matter. Who can prove that they should stick around on what the Mets will want to be a playoff team next year?
3: So we have a pitch clock violation issued on Daniel Nunez, so the count is 2-1. Now, David Stearns was asked in a media session yesterday, you know, could you believe that this season could have happened? You came into the season as a World Series contender, and now you're selling at the deadline. 2-1 is high, ball 3, and he had a candid response. He just kind of sat there, smiled, and laughed in kind of a shocking way to say, I can't believe we're in this spot right now. I can't believe we have to think about the 27 Mets already. 3-1. Fernandez takes low and away, ball 4, so Nunez has a 2-out walk. Mets still lead 7-1 in the bottom of the 8th.
0: No, it is weird, but this is a season they put together, a team that on paper going into the year looked like it would certainly be a playoff team, a World Series contender. But I will say, everything that could go wrong has gone wrong. They've had the worst case scenario play out for every player they brought in.
3: Here's Oswaldo Cabrera. First pitch. Fly ball into right, lands in front of Tauchman, base hit. Fernandez around second, he chugs into third. Throw comes in, he's safe. Wow, that was a real close play. Fernandez was slow getting around the bases. Tauchman to Bay to Mauricio almost got him out to end the inning.
0: I thought he was out at first. Maybe the tag didn't get down from Mauricio, but Tauchman got that ball in off of one hop. Fired a really nice throw into the cutoff man, and then it came into Mauricio, put the tag down a little bit late, I guess.
3: So Tyler Hartman comes up with runners at first and third and 2 outs. 0 for 3 day for the Rail Riders, power hitting first baseman. Nunez deals, and Hartman takes a strike. It's 0-1. You know, and to your point, Jack, he even got worst case scenario for Juan Soto, which numbers wise it's been a great year, but he's always been available. Swing and a miss by Hartman. It's nothing in 2. You know, he missed just 3 games as a New York Yankee in 2024, had a healthy 25, but he's been banged up this season. How does Juan Soto not have 100% durability?
0: Yeah,
3: it's just this season.
0: It's 2 calf strains this year. Those are scary injuries, because People have noticed calf strains have at times led to Achilles tears, so they're going to be careful with Juan Soto.
3: The 0-2. Half swing. Did he go around? He certainly did for strike three, and the inning is over. Deadniel Nunez ends the inning with runners at the corners and features two strikeouts. Let's go to the ninth. Mets 7, Rail Riders 1 on the score 12-16.
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6: Hey, what's going on, everybody? Paulson Jr. back in the Score 1260 studios. The Mets are still down 4-1 to the Dodgers. That one currently in the bottom of the seventh inning. Let's jump over to the NBA. Kentavious Caldwell-Pope has agreed to a buyout with the Memphis Grizzlies and plans to sign a one-year deal for $3.9 million with the Philadelphia 76ers. He will be the Sixers' veteran wing shooter and defender just one day after they signed LeBron James. KCP won two championships, one with the Lakers and one with the Nuggets. Back to the boys at the ballpark.
3: Now everyone wants to be a 76er. Look at that. Thanks so much, Paul. We'll hear from you again in the Visit Syracuse post-game show, which will start after the final out. We got six outs left in regulation. Top of the ninth, Mets with a commanding 7-1 lead over the Rail Riders. If they win today in game 100, the Mets will be 50-50. I mean, that is the most 2026 Syracuse Mets sentence I think I could ever create.
0: The Mets haven't been three games under 500 once this year. They haven't been over four games over 500. They've been between two under and four over the whole year.
3: They've been great at making adjustments, but no consistent winning yet. Ronnie Mauricio swings and misses at the first pitch. It's 0-1. See, the Jacksonville Jumbo Shrimp have lost 10 games in a row. That's tough.
0: They've had a good team the past couple of years because the Marlins have had a lot of young talent, but most of it has graduated up to the big leagues.
3: Mauricio down to the count 0-2 now, and I beg your pardon, it's now an 11-game losing streak for the Marlins AAA affiliate. They just lost to Worcester 5-0. Meanwhile, the Omaha Storm Chasers, Kansas City's affiliate, 8-game win streak for them. 0-2 pitch, Mauricio way out in front. That lands in the seats. So it can happen. You can get on some hot stretches. The Mets just haven't really done that this year. They have a run differential right now of -6. So, if the score stays the same, they'll have an even run differential through 100 games and be 50-50.
0: I don't think they've been double digits run differential either way either.
3: 0-2 pitch. Low, ball one. Now, that's just in the second half. Their run differential is at -6. They're at -11 overall in the year. So, they would be at -5 through 100 games. Ball and two strikes to Mauricio. The pitch drilled deep down the right field line. Goodbye! A two-homer game for Ronnie Mauricio. He is owning the AAA level. A batting average of 311 total home runs. And he grants the Mets an 8-1 lead in the ninth.
0: You can't just give this guy a sinker down the middle. He's going to make you pay. He's going to make the people in right field pay. I mean, you better have brought your glove. That was 110 miles an hour off the bat and 400 feet. He's playing a video game. I'll say what I said yesterday. It's like a varsity kid playing 7th and 8th grade modified.
3: Hopefully he passed his physical. Called strike to Talkman. It's 0-1. I mean, this is getting out of hand. When will Ronnie get the call back to the majors? 0-1. Talkman takes high for ball one. He's been on a tear. 2-for-5 today. 3 runs batted in with 2 homers. He had 4 runs batted in yesterday. A total of 7 RBIs on the week. 1-1. Talkman takes outside ball two.
1: Nothing short of a conundrum in figuring out what to do with Ronnie Mauricio. He's playing his tail off in AAA. But would he get consistent everyday reps in the majors right now? Maybe not.
3: 2-1 pitches hacked down to miss to make it 2-2. You're right, where are you going to put him?
1: It feels like you would have to guarantee that he could play third base every day. Right now, you know, you committed $50 million in 2 more years to Marcus Semien. Big contract for Lindor.
3: 2-2. Outside. Counts full.
1: So that's your shortstop. You have Brett Beatty and Bo Bichette playing third base. If you want Ronnie to play every day, either Bichette, Beatty, or Semien will have to be out of luck.
3: And Bichette's got player options to make $40 million. Why would he say no to that? 3-2, pitch, swing, and a miss, strike three. That's the first out of the ninth from the right hand of Zach Messenger, who entered into the ballgame to start the inning.
1: So you don't know, because it's got to be scary if Ronnie's name comes up in trade talks ever. I'm sure there's a lot of people out there that look at Mauricio and say, man, he could be our everyday shortstop. We would love that. But do the Mets really want to see him hit homers and steal bases for another team?
3: Makes sense. Final at-bat for MJ Melendez. He follows the first pitch into the seats for strike one. He is the ABM Industries cleanup hitter of the game. ABM, the preferred janitorial services provider of the Syracuse Mets. Melendez had nearly everyday reps up in New York in April and May. 0-for-3 today. 0-1 pitch is fouled away. Melendez hit 192 across 56 games from April into June. Option back down to Syracuse on June 30th. Pitch. Melendez takes high. That's ball one. Since being optioned, Melendez is hitting just nearly 290 with 4 homers and 11 runs batted in. In 11 games. Pitch is down in the dirt, 2-2. Syracuse with 8 runs on 11 hits, no errors, no more challenges. 1 run, 4 hits, 2 errors, 1 challenge left for Scranton. 2-2. Half swing, did he go? No, he did not. Count runs full. Now, the Rail Riders with a loss today would drop to 15-9 this half, 52-46 overall. A team that is well within the playoff hunt here in the second half.
1: Yeah, just 2 games back of Durham.
3: 3-2 pitch, grounded first base, backhand stop, Harbin flips to the covering Messenger, and Melendez slides into first base. Not in time. There's 2 outs, and why did Melendez do that? That was not a smart play.
1: Head-first dive by Melendez on a close play, and you love to see that a guy is hustling, but how many John Brankus sports science breakdowns do we need to show that sliding into first is slower than running through the base?
3: And it wasn't really a slide either. It was kind of like a slip-and-slide attempt where you belly flop into a tarp. Everyone kind of looked at Melendez thinking, what is he doing? And he walked back with his head down. Ryan Clifford's at the plate now. First pitch. Lefty takes a strike. And I think we've just seen a couple of moments this week of MJ just getting really frustrated with his game. And we've seen strikeouts where he slams his equipment, throws his equipment. You see him there slide into first base, not running out of the batter's box. Just little things that irk you. As the 0-1 pitch is out of the stadium, foul. It's 0-2.
1: It's been very quick. You know, MJ was on a tear last week and the week prior, hitting homers left and right. came back down from the major leagues to AAA and proved his worth, but it's just been this week. It looks like he's pressed a lot.
3: The 0-2. Clifford gets a piece. Yeah, MJ this week is 1 for 17. He has 9 strikeouts. No one in this series has struck out more than him. Mets lead 8-1, though. 3 outs away from a win. Zach Messenger has thrown 20 pitches, and he deals. Strike 3 to Ryan Clifford looking. And so that ends the ninth. But Ronnie Mauricio, another offensive showcase for him. His second home run of the day, a solo shot, makes it 8-1 Mets. To the bottom of the ninth on the score 12-60.
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3: Bottom of the ninth inning. Syracuse looking for its second win in a row and to have a bullpen toss scoreless baseball for the third straight game. Something that we've rarely seen from the Syracuse Mets this year is bullpen excellence. And we're seeing that right now, getting to the end of this series. Mets with 8 runs on 11 hits. Scranton with a run on 4 hits. Dylan Ross trying to end this successful day for Syracuse. Robert Stock went 3 innings and 2/3 to start. Jonathan Pintaro, an inning and a third. Then Matt Turner and Daniel Nunez followed. Dylan Ross comes in to try and get this win locked down for the Syracuse Mets. Making his 26th appearance of the year, albeit through a turbulent season with an ERA of near 9. Ross hasn't given up a run since July 8th in Norfolk. Ross battles 8, 9, and 1 in the Scranton order, beginning with Ernesto Martinez. First pitch. Swing and a miss at a splitter low, and it's 0-1. Seen a lot of swing and miss and chase from Scranton. Ross recently rated the Mets' number 28 prospect. He gets Martinez out in front of that pitch, and it's 0-2.
1: This stretch, it must be a big confidence booster for Ross, who struggled for a few games in a row, but has picked it up as of late. We've seen him pitch differently. It's a lot more off-speed, splitters and sliders, and then his fastball.
3: What does he go with here? A splitter that's fouled up in the air, left-hand side. Mauricio runs after it, but it's 2 rows into the seats. Felt like at times he was trying to live up to that 100-mile-an-hour guy that he's been trying to be his whole career, but injuries have gotten in the way. Lack of opportunity has gotten in the way. This year, he's been healthy, which has been a huge positive for Dylan, but he's not getting the numbers that he'd like to see. the mustachioed man on the first base side of the rubber. Big righty lifts the left leg and goes home. Line drive and left, Melendez back to the corner. He makes the catch for the first out.
1: Only fastball we saw in that AB, 99 right at the knees. So not seeing as many fastballs from Ross, but pulls one out there and made it count.
3: And wouldn't you think fastballs in spurts are going to make that fastball play a lot better?
1: Yeah, absolutely. It depends on how good his slider and splitter are. He's relied on that splitter for a while. And if he gets strikes with it and all of a sudden the 100-mile-an-hour fastball is an out pitch, good luck.
3: Duke Ellis at the plate. 0-for-3 today with two Ks. Ross deals. First pitch swinging on a slider. It's 0-1. Yeah, there's just first pitch swinging by Scranton Wilkes-Barre. They're not getting the fastball on the first offering. The pink and blue jerseys for Scranton Wilkes-Barre on this Christmas in July night. Duke Ellis watches ball one. It's a very clean jersey. There's an auction for the jerseys. Scranton Wilkes-Barre is hosting one at the end of the game. Fans might pay a lot of money to get these jerseys. Ross takes his time on the 1-1. Ground ball to first. Gobbled up by Clifford. He wins the race to the bag, and the Mets hold Duke Ellis to an 0-for-4 night and keep him off the bases. Two down.
1: Well, I think another reason that Ross is having some success with more off-speed pitches right around the strike zone, we're seeing more soft contact and in turn, maybe a little bit more efficiency, not as deep of counts as of late.
3: Right, when you're throwing the fastball a lot and, you know, hitters are knowing that it's coming and it's 96, 97, they're not getting 99, they're going to hammer it. That's what we've seen pretty much all year. Not over the last few outings. Here's Lombard, last chance for Scranton. He takes a fastball inside, ball one. One run on four hits for Scranton. They've also committed two errors. One in the first and one in the sixth. Pitch. Low. Ball two. Actually, error in the fifth, not in the sixth for Scranton. One note as well. The Mets haven't used a mound visit today. It's just been clean baseball over these last 2 days. A lot of things going the Mets' way. 2-0. Called strike at the top of the zone. 2-1.
1: Yeah, don't need mound visits when you're striking out 11, only walking 3, and giving up just one run.
3: The only bullpen arm who walked a man was Deniel Nunez. Ross delivers. Swing and a miss by Lombard, and Scranton's down to their final strike. Complete day for the Syracuse Mets that began all the way in the first inning with Ronnie Mauricio's two-run home run. The Mets never looked back. Can Ross seal the deal? Two balls, two strikes. Ross motors home. Line drive over first and a foul ball just right of the line. Lombard drilled it. Did you see the speed on that pitch?
1: Yeah. 101 on the heater from Ross.
3: Wow. That might be the fastest pitch we've seen from a Met this year. Research team's on it.
1: Let's take a peek.
3: Ross in the full lineup. Can he get to 101 again? Glove to his face. Here comes the 2-2 pitch. Foul tipped. Got a piece of the home plate up. That time at 98.
1: Fastest pitch we've seen all season.
3: Wow.
1: 101.4. We've seen 10 pitches over 100.
3: Wow.
1: One from Dylan Ross. One from Alex Carrillo. Eight from Jeffrey Young.
3: I'm smiling. Young is the man. 2-2 pitch. Fastball. This is low at 99. Runs the count full.
1: I think he should go back to the off-speed here. Lombard, ready for the heater. He can hit it even at 101. You've been off-speed again.
3: He shook off the first pitch. Now gets the pitch he wants. And gets the fastball for a swing and a miss. Strike three. The ball game is over.
16: for the third day.

0: Very, very well played ball game by the Mets, where it looks like they had a plan early on, and they executed so well.
1: The Mets have the chance to win the series over the Yankees affiliate tomorrow. We'll talk about that game and recap this one for you on the Visit Syracuse postgame show, which is coming up right after this on the Score 1260.
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1: The Mets have won back-to-back games in dominating fashion. They won yesterday 8-1, and they did it again tonight, an 8-1 winner over the Yankees affiliate. Joe Puccio with you on the Visit Syracuse postgame show. We thank you so much for joining us in today's game. The Mets are officially 100 games in the books, 49 to go from here. This is the two-thirds of the way mark, maybe just a game past it because the Mets won't play 150 this year. They'll play 149, and the Mets are 50 and 50. Scoring got started right away against Alexander Corniel for the Mets. Jiwon Bae singled, Ronnie Mauricio had a two-run homer in the first inning yesterday. He wanted to do the same today. Toes on the inner chalk. The 0-1 pitch is hammered. Deep to right field. Back goes Jones. He's at the fence. It is gone! 10 bombs on the season for Ronnie Mauricio. That swing looks way too easy. 2-0 Mets in the first inning. Now, won't be the last time we hear from Ronnie Mauricio, who's hitting over 300 on this week. Mets with a 2-0 lead through the first inning. If you might be able to hear, fireworks going off in left center field right now. So the Rail Riders fans are getting a little bit of show today, even though their offense didn't give them anything to cheer for today. In the third inning, the Mets would tack on some more. Talkman and Melendez, first two batters, were called out. Then Ryan Clifford doubled and Christopher Morel walked. Set up a chance for Ben Rortfett to put the Mets ahead by a ton. 1-2. Rortfett hammers it. Deep to right field. Fernandez back. He watches it fly. It is gone. A two-strike, two-out, three-run home run by Ben Rortfett breaks this ball game open.

0: 5-0 Mets in the third. Rortfett with just his sixth home run of the year, but boy, was it a big one. 44 games in the year now for Rortfett. He would finish this day going 2-for-3, and we'll hear his second hit in just a moment. Now, in the bottom of the third inning, the Rail Riders would get their one and only run of the game against Robert Stock. With one out, Marco Luciano had some runners on the pond. It's always a good sign for a pitcher. Luciano swings first pitch. Ground ball short. Past the diving short in a left base hit. Lombard rounds third. He comes in to score. Melendez doesn't throw the ball in. Jones takes an extra 90 on the RBI single from Luciano. Scranton's on the board. It is 5-1 Mets in the third. Luciano, 23 runs batted in and now 45 AAA games on the season. Only run that would come in and only one of two hits against Robert Stock today, who finished with 3 innings and 2/3, 2 hits and a run, 6 Ks and 2 walks in his second start of the year with Syracuse. He threw 66 pitches, 16 more than he threw in his first start of the year last weekend against Buffalo. So the score, 5-1 Syracuse through 3. The rest of the way, the Rail Riders would be held to nothing, and the Mets would continue to bring in some runs. MJ Melendez led off the fifth with a walk. Ryan Clifford, already with a two-hit day, stepped up to the plate. 3-2 pitch, and Clifford lines it. One hopper, pass short, into center field. Melendez gets the wave home. Jones throws it into second, and it's an RBI single for Ryan Clifford. A three-hit day for the big man. He makes it a 6-1 Mets lead in the fifth inning. Yeah, three-hit day for that big man. Ties a season high in hits in a game. He would finish today 3-for-5 with 2 doubles, an RBI single, and a stolen base. And also 2 runs scored. Ryan Clifford had a great day in the 5 spot for the Syracuse Mets. We mentioned he would score twice because he scored first on the 3-run homer by Ben Rortfett, and he would come in on Rortfett's second hit of the day. 0-1 the count, infield still in. The pitch is lined into center field for a base hit. Clifford comes home, and Ben Rortfett now has a 4-RBI game. The Mets are up 7-1 in the fifth inning. They're putting a beating on the Rail Riders these past 2 games. Season high in runs batted in for Ben Rortfett, the third time this year where he's had 3 or more runs batted in a contest, and in all of those games, he has hit a home run. It's such a shame that Rortfett's a catcher, because we'd probably see him play every day, just the way that he carries himself and, you know, the way that he works long plate appearances. But he's a catcher, so he's naturally going to play every other day, twice in a row, and then get a breather the next day. We should expect Hayden Sanger to catch in the series finale tomorrow, but Ben Rortfett did his damage today as Rortfett went 2-for-4 with a team-high 4 runs batted in. We mentioned that Scranton was held to nothing the rest of the way. Third day in a row where the Mets bullpen did not give up a run. Jonathan Pintaro, an inning and a third, with no hits, no runs, and 2 Ks. Matt Turner, an inning and 2/3, a hit, no runs, no walks, 2 Ks. Dedniel Nunez would work the bottom of the eighth inning with 1 inning pitched, 1 hit, no runs, a walk, and 2 strikeouts. To lead off the top of the ninth, Ronnie Mauricio wasn't done having fun. Ball and 2 strikes to Mauricio. The pitch drilled deep down the right field line. Goodbye! A 2-homer game for Ronnie Mauricio. He is owning the AAA level. A batting average of 311 total home runs. And he grants the Mets an 8-1 lead in the ninth. We would then talk about why Ronnie Mauricio should be in the major leagues. I mean, he is having a phenomenal season. Mauricio now, in 28 games, is hitting .301. He has 11 home runs and 29 runs batted in. Yes, the major league numbers have not been as good this year, but Mauricio is playing every day down here in Syracuse, and it is looking sharp for him. The question is, can he get an everyday spot up in New York soon? That'll be a question that perhaps gets answered over the next week as the trade deadline looms closer. So Syracuse leads 8-1 in the ninth inning. Dylan Ross was the final man in the ball game for Syracuse. He got Ernesto Martinez to fly out, Duke Ellis to ground out, And as he faced George Lombard, he threw the fastest pitch of the year by any Syracuse Met, a 101-mile-per-hour fastball. He would use a fastball again to try and end the ball game. He shook off the first pitch, now gets the pitch he wants, and gets the fastball for a swing and a miss, strike three. The ball game is over. For the third day in a row, the Syracuse Mets bullpen holds Scranton scoreless. Ronnie Mauricio with two homers, Ben Rortvedt a three-run shot of his own, gives the Mets their 50th win in game 100. 8-1 the final score. Back-to-back days of complimentary baseball for the Syracuse Mets, and as you just heard, 50-50, a clean 500 overall on the season. Mets are also 12-13 in the second half. Scranton Wilkes-Barre drops to 15-9 in the second half, 52-46 overall. So, we still have a box score, some final lines to go over here on the Visit Syracuse postgame show, so we'll do that after this quick break. You'll also hear from Paul Ezin Jr., who will give a score update back at the Score 1260 studios. A whole lot to talk about here on the Visit Syracuse postgame show that continues after this.
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24: Hey everybody, Paul Ezin Jr. back here in the Score 1260 studios. A baseball bloodbath. That was tasty. Nice work. Ronnie Mauricio and the Syracuse Mets doing some damage. Scintillating. We'll send it back to the boys here in a few moments to put a bow on the rest of this series coming up. But first, let's look around the world of sports. There's a lot happening. We'll stay in baseball right now, and the Mets are making a comeback, or attempting to anyway. They've been down 4-1 to the Dodgers all day. It is 4-3 in the top of the ninth. We'll see if the Mets can make a comeback here against the Dodgers. Earlier today, the Yankees won, beating the Phillies 3-1. That happened earlier today. Let's get some football in. This is a very scary situation. This is a situation that occurred somewhere in the middle of July, but it's been reported on here today. San Francisco 49ers head coach Kyle Shanahan suffered significant injuries in a car crash during the summer break ahead of training camp, and he will be limited as the team opens training camp. During this car accident, he broke his nose, broke three ribs, broke his hand, and needed more than 40 stitches in his face, and suffered a severe concussion during that car crash where he collided with an SUV near his Northern California home, according to sources from ESPN. So, man, very scary. Lucky to be alive. And again, Kyle Shanahan will be limited at training camp there for San Francisco, and keep abreast of the updates as his recovery continues. Also, random, let's throw this in, the AT&T WNBA All-Star Games going on right now. Team Spoon versus Team Coop. Caitlin Clark, by the way, is 14 minutes in this game, 17 points, 6 of 14 from the field, And count them up, people. We got 5 triple tries from beyond the arc. There you go for Caitlin Clark. Team Spoon now up 16, 184th. About 4 minutes and change left in the third quarter. There you have it. All right, let's throw it back to the boys at the ballpark. We'll take a quick TO and some more celebrations, I would take a guess, is what's happening there in the studio. But I'll let them tell that story. We'll take a timeout. More coming up right here on the Score 1260. Before we take that timeout, let's have some station identification right here on the voice of the Central New York sports fan, the Score 1260.
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12: Thank you so much for that update, Paul, as we're wrapping up shop here on the Visit Syracuse postgame show. Mets with another dominant win today, 8-1 over the Scranton Wilkes-Barre Rail Riders. The Mets are now 3-2 in the series. They could win the set with a win tomorrow, a 1:35 first pitch at Moosic, PA's ballpark, PNC Field. Let's go over the final lines and the box score from today's game. Mets score 2 runs in the first, 3 runs in the third, 2 runs in the fifth, and 1 in the ninth. They score 8 runs on 11 hits with no errors. They leave 6 men on base, and they go 3-for-6 with runners in scoring position. As for Scranton, 1 run on 4 hits, 2 errors. They leave 9 men on and go a measly 1-for-10 with runners in scoring position. Winning pitcher today, Jonathan Pintaro, first man out of the bullpen. He jumps to 3-0. He threw an inning and a third of scoreless, runless, walkless baseball with 2 strikeouts. Pintaro did not give up a base runner, so it was an excellent day for Pintaro, who threw 29 pitches, 21 of them strikes. Alexander Corniel is the losing pitcher in this game. He falls to 1-2. The Scranton starter only worked 2 innings and 2/3, 6 hits, 5 runs all earned, 4 walks, and 2 strikeouts. No save situation in today's game. This one started at 6:37, wrapped up at 9:41 p.m. for a 3-hour and 4-minute contest where 5,058 fans were on hand to get some sweet Hawaiian-looking Scranton Wilkes-Barre Rail Riders shirts. And now kids are running the bases. They do kids run the bases every day here in Scranton. It's not just a Sunday thing like it is in Syracuse. So they watched fireworks. Now kids are running all around the bases, just like the Syracuse Mets are running all around the bases today. So the Mets are 12-13, 50-50 overall on the season. Scranton 15-9, 52-46 overall. The series wraps up tomorrow, as we mentioned, with a 1:35 first pitch here at PNC Field in Moosic, Pennsylvania. We've got a very intriguing pitching matchup. First, for the Syracuse Mets, Jack Weisenberger is the projected starter. Hasn't had the results he's liked recently, with a record of 1-4 and a 6.85 ERA, but you have to keep in mind, Weisenberger is in his first year in AAA baseball, so he is still adjusting to this level after signing with the Mets in May. So Weisenberger is scheduled to get the ball opposite of the Yankees' top pitching prospect, Elmer Rodriguez, who is the Bombers' number 3 prospect. So Elmer Rodriguez, who started back on Tuesday against Jack Weniger, gets the ball for the second time today, or second time in the series. Elmer threw 5 innings, 3 hits, 3 runs, 4 walks, and 3 strikeouts in Scranton's 13-5 win over Syracuse on Tuesday. You might be asking to yourself, why isn't Jack Weniger pitching? Because normally you see the Tuesday starter also be the Sunday starter. Well, the Mets had Clay Holmes rehab on Thursday, and Jack Weniger did not
0: pitch after Clay Holmes in that fall game. That was when Tobias Myers in the bullpen started this scoreless streak, which has been phenomenal to watch over the last three games. But what that does is it pushes Jack Weisenberger to come off of the development list tomorrow, and then a day off Monday for Weniger to be the starting pitcher in Rochester on Tuesday. So it actually creates an extra couple of days off for Weniger, gives Syracuse an opportunity to have him pitch in the series opener against the Red Wings, and that is the current slate for probable pitchers moving forward. Obviously, that can change at the drop of a hat, given what the New York Mets need. So tomorrow, Jack Weisenberger gets the ball for the Mets. Elmer Rodriguez gets the ball for Scranton Wilkes-Barre. We'll be on the air at 1:15 for the Visit Syracuse pregame show, and the Syracuse Mets have an opportunity to win the series with a win tomorrow. They have already won the season series over Scranton Wilkes-Barre. They are 14-9, but with this Mets and Yankees rivalry, especially in the minor leagues, the Mets will try to do everything in their power to not have Scranton Wilkes-Barre make the postseason mishap, even though the Rail Riders are in a pretty good position to do so anyway. So the season finale between Syracuse and Scranton Wilkes-Barre comes up tomorrow with first pitch at 1:35. We will talk to you at 1:15 with the Visit Syracuse pregame show. Thanks to Paul Esden Jr. back at the Score 1260 studios. Special thanks to my broadcast partner, Jack Gordon. And with our entire team here in Syracuse, I am Joe Puccio signing off from PNC Field in Moosic, PA. For once again, your final score this evening was the Syracuse Mets 8 and the Scranton Wilkes-Barre Rail Riders 1. This has been a presentation of Syracuse Mets Baseball on the home of Syracuse Mets Baseball, the Score 1260.
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13: To Detroit, that's where I'm from. My family is all there. Going to go see my mom and my dad, and my kids can see their grandparents. We don't see them all that much. We need to do a better job of that. And my sister and all that. I need to figure out when I can leave my wife and three kids when we're on vacation to go watch Spider-Man. Like, I know that sounds terrible.
14: No.
13: A, I really want to see it, Will. But B, I need to see it before it gets spoiled, because right. Like you, I'll be like scrolling, okay, what's the next NBA headline, NFL headline? Did you see the story about Kyle Shanahan? Oh my God, Spider-Man gets MJ pregnant. Like, that doesn't happen. But you know, like that's the kind of thing that I don't want to see just spoiled on. Like, I don't want to know what happens in Avengers Doomsday, because I haven't even got to Spider-Man, which means I haven't even got to the re-release of Avengers Endgame, which I'm going to see in the theater, which they have changed apparently in September to set up for Avengers Doomsday. Like, I don't want to know everything that goes on in the movie 6 months before the damn movie comes out.
14: Well, and we work in a job where, like, you kind of can't stay off social media.
13: No!
14: You kind of can't do it. But we have to know what's going on.
13: Right. Like, I am on social media far too much. You saw Lane Kiffin said he swore off, this summer, swore off social media. Allegedly. I mean, for our job is one thing. Like, but I don't think normal people would miss social media the way we do. You know, like, how long, Will, could you stay off? And you're young, so you probably don't. Do you use Facebook, Will?
14: I mean, I have it. I get on it a little. It's probably the one I get on the least. But.
13: Sure. And that's just generation. Like, I'm an elder millennial. Millennials and Gen Xers, we use Facebook because that's what we, you know, when we got MySpace and Friendster and all of that growing up, you did not have all those precursors. So Facebook to you, I'm guessing, is like, it's what old people use.
14: It
13: really is. Like, it's where old people go to post politics, and it sucks. But that's where I post, like, if you follow me, like, I have two Facebook pages. I have one that's all sports, Mike Wickett Media, and then I have my personal page, which is mostly my wife, my kids, me doing family stuff, so I can keep up with my friends all wherever. But I couldn't not be on Facebook because of this job. Like, all week, Like, I'm only on 2 days a week, man. I need to know what's going on all week, and I'll send myself, I'll listen to sports radio, and I'll send myself the links that I find on Facebook and the links that I find on Twitter. I couldn't be off social media like Lane Kiffin claims to be for months at a time.
14: Couldn't do it. It's tough. I don't know if Lane's going to be able to do it, to be honest with you.
13: Yeah, that's very true. So yeah, how long could you be without your phone?
14: Oh man, I tell you what, I've had some times where like my phone got broken and I had to like wait to get it fixed, or like I've had a couple of times over the years like that, and I started to squirm. I'm not going to lie to you. I started to squirm after like maybe a few hours, 3 hours.
13: Oh,
14: I don't know if that's a problem or not.
13: Faster than that. Like, I have a problem, okay? My phone, I'm not going to lie. I'm on my phone a lot. Yesterday, like, we do a special playtime with our kids before bed. They each get time with my wife and I for, like, 5 to 10 minutes. You know, they get their own dedicated time because there's three of them, and they all fight, all right? It's like 6-year-old fight club at my house. We're working on that. But I was with my daughter and we're playing with her dolls or whatever we're playing with in her room. And I was like, all right, time to go potty and put on your jammies. And for the 30 seconds she went to go to the bathroom and then put on her nightgown, I got on my phone, Will. I got on my phone. And I was like, did I miss anything? Did I miss a headline? How's my bet doing? Like, I got on my phone. I couldn't even 30 seconds of downtime. I couldn't just sit in her room and, like, clean up the dolls or whatever. I had to be on my phone. And now with all these spoilers coming out, getting back to the original point of this, yet I don't want to scroll my phone for that 30 seconds and find out that Spider-Man got MJ pregnant, which did not happen. I'm just making that up. It did not spoil.
14: I'm going to laugh so hard if that happens. Oh my God.
13: You're right. You are right.
14: You manifested this, Wicket.
13: I have no idea if that's true. I don't know if that's true. I don't want to know. But I don't want to unfollow these people because I do. Like, I'm a fan, okay? Sure. I do. I just. Oh, man. Okay. All right.
14: That was productive. That was good.
13: I just want to get that. Stop spoiling stuff that isn't going to be here for 6 months. And I don't know. I'm going to have to unfollow these people to stop following all the nerdy comic book sites. Mike Wicket, you can follow me, Mike Wicket, at Mike Wicket. 2 T's on all of the social media outlets, Facebook, Twitter, Instagram, Threads, and TikTok. Will, what are you? People want to follow you.
14: At the Will Dalton.
13: All over?
14: All platforms. All over. Yeah, I'm out here.
13: I'm here. I'm all out here. So we were talking a little bit about Nick Saban and his comments about the SEC still being, you know, just because the Big Ten's won 3 national championships in a row, Nick is still believing the SEC is the better conference.
1: Whoever wins a national championship doesn't define who has the best conference. I think the best conference gets defined by how many good teams do you have from top to bottom? And I think the SEC has a lot of good teams from top to bottom. I do think that the Big Ten has had 3 really, really good football teams. I mean, Michigan had a great team, beat us in overtime in the playoffs, you know, 3 years ago, Ohio State, Indiana. They had really, really good teams. We continued last year. We had 5 teams in the playoffs, you know, as an SEC conference, which says that there's, you know, pretty good depth in this league. A couple other teams, Vanderbilt and Texas, could have got in. There's a lot of good teams in the SEC.
13: There are a lot of good teams in the SEC, but here's my issue with Nick talking it like that. It's one thing for you to tell me that you don't think that the Big Ten is better than the SEC just because the Big Ten has won the national championship games. I don't necessarily agree with that. But dear SEC, you can't even get to a national championship game. 3 years ago, as he mentioned, Michigan beat Washington out of the Pac-12, and the Pac-12 is now dead. 2 years ago, Ohio State beat Notre Dame in the national championship game. Notre Dame is Big Ten adjacent. And then Last year was Indiana, who destroyed Alabama, by the way, in the playoff. And they beat Miami out of the ACC in the national championship game. Like, I don't understand how anyone can tell me that the SEC is a better conference. Okay, we have 8 good teams, and the Big Ten has 6 good teams. Doesn't matter. Who gets to the title game? Who gets to the national championship game? I mean, you had 5 SEC teams in the playoff last year, and none of them even got to the championship game. It feels like the SEC is full of a bunch of coaches, and I know Nick is a legendary coach, one of the all-time great, maybe the greatest college football coach in the history of the sport, and I have much respect for him as a coach. But when he says something like that, to go along with the other whining coming out of the Big 12 media days, or I'm sorry, the SEC media days, it just blows my mind. Like, here's Coach Drinkwitz, the head coach of Missouri, whining about the playoff.
2: We have a lot of complaints. Whether we're talking about 68 teams in the NCAA basketball tournament, we're complaining about the committee. Last year, we complained about the committee selections. I mean, we produced all kinds of stats and handed them out about why the SEC was so good. Well, the problem is we have a human committee that has no standard set of structure of how they're going to select. They're all human beings. They all have implicit bias. So now we're going to go from 7 to 11, and we think that's going to solve the problem. Until we figure out what exactly the standards are, I don't think that's good.
13: Just sounds like whining coming out of these coaches. Lane Kiffin did the same thing.
15: I just think that it's going to cause issues that we've already seen. Until we can get to a world where people can actually look at teams and say, that team that is 9-3 with their schedule is a better team than that 11-1 in a different conference, which now I think we aren't even close to doing that. I think it causes a problem.
13: I don't understand why the SEC is just whining left and right about how they're not the best conference anymore. I mean, that's what this all really is. Listen, the NIL world, the transfer portal, changed literally everything. It changed everything. Georgia still recruits one of the best classes in the country. LSU has the best class in the country this year. Okay? Now, all those 5 stars that went to LSU to play for Lane Kiffin, they're not going to all play at LSU this year. And there will be a couple of 4 stars and 5 stars, whether they're wide receivers or linebackers, maybe a quarterback. They want to play. And yeah, they might get $500,000 or whatever from LSU, but they want to play. And if you look around the rest of the college football landscape, like Indiana's got a boatload of money. Ohio State's got a boatload of money. Michigan's got a boatload of money. Oregon's got a boatload of money. You want to come play? Hey, what if I told you that you can leave Alabama? You probably get to keep that money, that $500,000 you got to go there. And you can come play up north, or you can play at Texas Tech, or you can play elsewhere, and you're going to get on the field. They're going to do that. And that's one less 5-star that Georgia has, or Alabama has, or LSU has, that winds up picking Texas Tech, or picks, you know, Michigan, or picks Iowa, or whatever. Like, the great equalizer here has been NIL and the transfer portal. Because it used to be, back in my day, it used to be, you committed, you better stay there, or you got to sit out a year. Remember those days? You had to sit out a year. You don't have to sit out anymore. And kids, they want to play. Oh, I went to Alabama. I'm 6th on the depth chart right now. Well, you know, Maryland called. Indiana called. Michigan called. Ohio State called. And they're losing Jeremiah Smith to the NFL next year. Maybe I'll go to Ohio State. They're going to need a number one wide receiver. And Ohio State puts wide receivers in the National Football League. I mean, name them. Carnell Tate, Emeka Egbuka, Chris Olave, soon to be Jeremiah Smith. There's a whole bunch of Buckeye wide receivers in the National Football League. It's a good pipeline to go to. So I'll never understand. Maybe I do understand it because they don't like the changes. because they don't like the way that college football is run anymore, because for most of my life, the SEC has been the best conference in college football. And now, all of a sudden, they're not, and they're whining. And Nick Saban's going on TV saying crazy things. And you get Drinkwitz at in Columbia saying crazy things. And Lane Kiffin complaining as well. And all of that pales in comparison to what Pat Narduzzi had to say, the head coach of Pittsburgh. If you did not hear what he had to say, it'll make you laugh. And that's next here on Westwood One Sports.
3: 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And now comes the hard part. Living up to the expectations. Can NFL MVP Matthew Stafford make one more Super Bowl run? LA's training camp starts tomorrow. Westwood One Sports.
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10: Okay.
11: Let's go. Thanks for joining us. Top of the hour, hour number two. It's the time you've been waiting for. We'll talk quarterbacks. And I am absolutely positively amazed, I tell you, at how many quarterback questions there are. I don't mean starters, backups, everything like that. I'm just talking about, like, Patrick Mahomes is hurt. When he's going to come back and how is he going to come back? Joe Burrow's hurt. When is he going to come back? How is he going to come back? Like, all these different questions are being asked. Contracts. I started writing this down because I was going to put this within one segment where we talked a lot of different things about the NFL, and I thought, this quarterback thing's crazy. So we'll do that at the top of the hour here on Sports Night on Westwood One Sports and the Westwood One Sports app. Do not miss it. John Lund with you. Our good friend Alex is running the ship. Will is producing the program tonight, and we appreciate that. So again, we'll do that at the top of the hour in about 20 minutes. All right, I felt compelled to talk about this, and I hope you love it. I'm going to try to present it in a way that is highly entertaining. And what's going to happen is Alex and Will probably go to sleep on this because we just talked about it all during the break. But the big news in sports media this week was Ryan Clark, former Steeler and outspoken NFL analyst for ESPN, fired. Carl Ravitch, been with ESPN over 30 years, especially great with baseball coverage. Great, great, great, great, great. He didn't do anything to get fired. He's incredibly talented. Cam Newton. Great quarterback. Don't know if I loved him as an analyst, but that's besides the point, which I'll get to in a moment. Gets let go. The ESPN took over NFL Network, and they said all the right things. Oh, nothing's going to change. Hey, Tom Pelissero, can I talk to you for a minute? Really good at his job. I'm sure we'll land on his feet at some point. And there are so many different ways now in media to take over, do a YouTube show, whatever it is. There's different ways. And a lot of these guys who are incredibly talented are going to land on their feet. All right, so ESPN lays off a lot of people. They do that a lot. Corporate America does that a lot. And there were all sorts of speculation this week that I found to be really funny. What did Ryan Clark do wrong? Was it the fight with Peter Schrager? Cam Newton, was he too outspoken with this, that? There's only one reason people get fired. And I'll go back to myself that I signed a contract years ago with a company, and I was doing drive time, and we were doing great at PM Drive, and everything was fine. They asked me to team up with somebody else and do middays, and I said, okay. And I knew right when I signed the new contract, because I said, well, I didn't do anything to get removed from drive time. And to understand that, the morning and the PM drive times, you get paid the most money. Middays, it's like, hello. So I signed a contract that was commensurate with a higher-paying position, but I did a lesser-paying position. And I knew right when I put pen to paper that at some point when kind of things change, like a general manager and all that kind of stuff,

0: 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Westwood One Sports.
1: When you first saw her, she was out walking her dog. 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But when you finally did, it was too late. 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She was out walking her dog and only had a second to let go of the leash. Your foot was on the gas and her life was on the line. 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
0: Westwood One Sports presents John Lund. Closing
16: time. Oh, I always cry because I'm so torn. You see, I know that Will needs sleep. Alex and I could hang out all night, but you don't understand that Will, the producer of this fine program, the late night version of Sports Night, he does three radio shows back to back to back. Now I know you're driving around going, I dig ditches. Sorry, I didn't think you not all dig, ditch diggers
17: that
16: are drunk.
17: What accent was that?
16: No, I'm just saying that's my drunk accent. Like, you know, you dig ditches all night or all day. You deserve a drink or 10. So I just like, yeah, you know, you're getting mad because, you know, I dig ditches. He's producing a pro. Look, man, producing radio is not easy. He does three different shows, three different personalities, three different people who probably, you know, aren't real pleasant most of the time outside of me. I'm very pleasant. You know, you never know. And so, you know, it's a lot of time. It's not like 10 hours, right? Didn't you say that? 10 hours?
18: This is number 11 right here.
16: 11? I shorted 11. You an hour. Yeah. And then you're going to sleep fast, and then you're going to do the same thing tomorrow, right?
18: That's it. I'll do it again.
16: Ridiculous. See? So we like to make sure that whether it's hour one or hour 11, doesn't matter. Tremendous job. But here's what we do. We give you the five things you need to know so you can be a productive member of society on this Sunday. It's almost Sunday on the West Coast, about 15 more minutes, and then everywhere it is Sunday. So five things that you

0: 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Westwood One Sports.
1: 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But when you finally did, it was too late. 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She was out walking her dog and only had a second to let go of the leash. Your foot was on the gas and her life was on the line. 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
0: Westwood One Sports presents John Lund. Closing
10: time. Oh, I always cry because I'm so torn. You see, I know that Will needs sleep. Alex and I could hang out all night, but you don't understand that Will, the producer of this fine program, the late night version of Sports Night, he does three radio shows back to back to back. Now I know you're driving around going, I dig ditches. Sorry, I didn't think you not all ditch diggers
12: that
10: are drunk.
12: What accent was that?
10: No, I'm just saying that's my drunk accent. Like, you know, you dig ditches all night or all day. You deserve a drink or 10. So I just like, yeah, you know, you're getting mad because, you know, I dig ditches. He's producing a Look, man, producing radio is not easy. He does three different shows, three different personalities, three different people who probably, you know, aren't real pleasant most of the time outside of me. I'm very pleasant. You know, you never know. And so, you know, it's a lot of time. Is that like 10 hours, right? Didn't you say that? 10 hours?
13: This is number 11 right here.
10: 11? I shorted 11. You an hour. Yeah. And then you're going to sleep fast, and then you're going to do the same thing tomorrow, right?
13: That's it. I'll do it again.
10: Ridiculous. See? So we like to make sure that whether it's hour one or hour 11, doesn't matter. Tremendous job. But here's what we do. We give you the five things you need to know so you can be a productive member of society on this Sunday. It's almost Sunday on the West Coast, about 15 more minutes, and then everywhere it is Sunday. So five things that you need to know. Let's do it now. We call it Lund's Last Call.
0: It's time for Lund's Last Call.
10: So obviously we forgive Alex because we were talking about this during the break. Bison guy. Everybody, it's Bison guy. That's all it is now. Yellowstone Park. This has been a couple of weeks now. This grandfather, essentially 65-year-old guy, his name is Carl McDaniel. Carl McDaniel tossed 8 feet into the air by a bull bison at Yellowstone's Bridge Bay Campground. Now, I'll give you a little background on this, and then we're going to hear from Bison Guy, Carl McDaniel, but I like Bison Guy better. He got launched into the air, and it's become one of the bigger memes on social media. It's just crazy. And I've been to Yellowstone Park on a couple of different occasions. I've had bison go by my car. I wasn't getting out of the car. I wasn't taking a picture. I was rolling up my windows, and I was ready to go. Like, if they had hit the car, I don't know. Like, I probably was too close. They don't really... They're kind of desensitized to all of it. But what happened here is, we've come to know this now, that it's mating season. And they call it mating rut. So these bison, they're, you know, they're a little bit charged up. And if you get a little too close to them, they don't like it. So then he starts wagging his tail, start doing all this kind of stuff. And the guy was trying to run away, but he came around a corner basically, and the bison hooked him and threw him up in the air. Bison guy, Carl McDaniel, is in the hospital, broken bones. He's going to be fine, though. Here he is on what happened. This is Bison guy from his hospital bed.
14: We saw the bison at the

0: get another championship, go, I'm better than Jordan. So this was President Trump. He was asked the question, Jordan or LeBron? This is what he said.
1: Well, Michael Jordan is a guy that's a friend of mine. Play golf with him. He's a really good guy. And I think LeBron is, maybe he's a racist, but maybe he doesn't like Trump. I don't know. But I only like people that like me. So I would say Michael Jordan all the way.
0: There was a time in our country, like, you just say that. Wow. You're getting a letter in the mail, like a lawsuit. Like, whatever you want to say about LeBron James, like, where did that come from? Like, just like you can just say that now? Like, just, I don't know.
2: Wow.
0: Hey, LeBron or Michael? I don't know. That guy's a racist, so I'm going to say Michael. It's like, what? I mean, that was wild to me.
2: Random. That was just, very random.
0: Maybe we're just desensitized because it didn't seem to make that many headlines. And again, this is not a political show. I'm just simply saying that, like, that's wild. You could just, I don't know, just say that about somebody. Hey, LeBron or Michael? I don't know. The one guy's a racist. What? What did you just say?
3: You know what's fascinating? I don't know how he finds a way to make everything about him. It's like a talent. It really is at this point,
0: wild.
3: Right? He literally said, and I quote, I'm quoting what he just said. Maybe he's a racist, or maybe he just doesn't like me. I like people who like me. What are we talking about?
0: It's just a wild thing to say.
3: I know,
0: right?
3: Michael Jordan, like, good friend. We play golf.
0: Wow. It's just like, just wild. Just like, oh my. And you know what's amazing? Like, LeBron, as far as I know, hasn't even said anything about it. He's just like, I'm not going to give this thing legs, which, you know, give him a ton of credit. I'm not going to give this thing legs. But man, back in the day, you say something, just even casual conversation like that, you call somebody a racist. It's like, dude, you're getting a call from the lawyer going, hey, you need to retract that, bro.
2: Yeah.
0: Like, you can't say that stuff. Like, this is wild. But these are the times we live in. That is all. Based on a question of Jordan or LeBron. I'm sorry, that question's been asked and answered a million times. Never like that. Wild. All right, there you go. That is the late night version of Sports Night here on Westwood One Sports and Westwood One Sports app. Thanks to Alex. Please get some rest, Will. 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
19: 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Street Talk is a weekly show keeping you in touch with the individuals and organizations that work for and serve our community. We're your hosts, Ted and Amy. There are some groundbreaking new treatments for cancer that are now available at Hematology Oncology Associates of Central New York. Dr. Ajit Gajra talks about why they work hard at HOA to bring those treatments here as soon as possible and what it means for those who are on the journey of treating their cancer.
20: I was just telling you, Dr. Gajra, it was so great to talk to one of the founders of HOA last month, because it was really pretty amazing the care when he started and the care now and the treatments now and the research that have been done now. And since we're going to be talking about some new treatments, I mean, it's nice to hear that we keep advancing. That's the reason why we keep doing all the research, correct?
21: 100% true, Amy. And, you know, our goal here at HOA CNY is to bring these new treatments to right to our community. When people are fighting cancer, and that's our friends and neighbors and our, you know, fellow churchgoers, it's tough. And what we want to do is allow them access to all the new treatments that research is generating right here in Central New York, so they don't have to travel. Our goal is really to bring these new treatments right here to our community, so our patients don't have to travel to far-off places, because it's very difficult to do that. We've had a lot of newer classes of drugs, so everyone knows about chemotherapy because chemotherapy has been around a long time. But the whole goal of research has been, how can we target cancer cells more effectively and, you know, spare the good cells, because the side effects of chemotherapy come from the fact that chemotherapy affects both the cancer cells and any growing cell. So the new treatments that I wanted to share with our listeners today, all three of them focus just on the cancer cell. It's about delivering a punch, a targeted punch to the cancer cell, and for the most part, sparing the good or normal cell.
20: And that's something just throughout the years that has changed, because it used to be really the treatment for cancer would be you just would pretty much have to kill everything, right? And that's why immune systems would go so far down and everything. So now the targeted is just very much more of a powerful treatment.
21: Yes. So I wanted to talk about BiTEs. They're also called bispecific antibodies. BiTE actually stands for bispecific T-cell engager, so BiTE. But these are a novel form of immunotherapy. Basically, they use, think of it this way, they use a lab-engineered antibody to physically bridge the gap between the patient's immune system or immune cells and cancer cells, forcing the immune system to recognize and destroy the tumor. So the bottom line is cancer cells are able to survive because within our body, they're able to hide in plain sight. Our immune system cannot locate them. So I tell people it's like they're hiding under the invisibility cloak, you know, if you're a Harry Potter fan. But anyway, so what these BiTE treatments or bispecific treatments do is that they essentially act like a two-sided adapter. One side attaches to the receptor or protein on the surface of the cancer cell, and the other side attaches to the immune cell, which is a T cell. And therefore, the cancer cell, which is hiding, now becomes visible to the immune cell. So basically, this is the next form of immunotherapy where, again, we're using our own body's immune cells or immunity to attack and kill the cancer cells. So this has been a very exciting development in oncology in the fight against cancer. I'm also proud to say that, you know, Hematology Oncology Associates of Central New York is the only community-based practice in the entire state of New York, outside of the city, that offers a fully outpatient BiTE program or bispecific program. We have a team of dedicated doctors, pharmacists, nurse practitioners, physician assistants, and nurses. You know, the team, bispecific team, is on call 24/7, 365. We identify our patients, we check for eligibility, we educate the patient and the family before initiating such treatment. But this is, in our world, a very exciting time that we're able to offer outpatient bispecific therapy to our patients here in Central New York.
20: And it sounds as though not only is it more effective treating the cancer cells, but maybe not as harmful to the other cells.
21: Spot on, Amy. So because we're stimulating the immune system quite a bit at the outset, we have to be very careful during the initiation. Once we start those early weeks, we have to be very careful, and that's why we need all the education and the access. So the patient and the family have access to our team 24/7. In fact, we monitor them remotely 24/7. But yeah, it can lead to some early side effects due to the stimulation of the immune system. But I think once we're past that hump, these therapies are proving to be very effective and very safe, and with, you know, really much fewer side effects than traditional chemotherapy. We have BiTEs or bispecific treatments approved for different types of lymphoma, for another condition called multiple myeloma, and then also for a type of lung cancer called small cell lung cancer, which is quite a deadly form of lung cancer. And so we're just happy to see the progress that's happening and that we could bring this treatment right here to our patients.
20: And is it the treatment itself like chemotherapy? You mentioned outpatient. People would just go in and get that treatment instead of the other.
21: Correct. So, you know, in a lot of places, patients are still, you know, brought to the hospital and admitted and so on and so forth, which is not wrong, but it becomes very inconvenient for patients. As you also know, you know, our geography is widespread. You know, we're not New York City. We're here in Central New York. People come to us from, many different counties, as far as Potsdam and Governor and Watertown and Clayton, and also from Southern Tier. So, just the fact that they don't have to get admitted and go back and forth, I think it is a lot more convenient for them. And we can do this as an outpatient. Of course, we select our patients very carefully, making sure that they're kept safe through the journey.
20: Well, let's talk about the next new treatment.
21: Yes. Another treatment I wanted to talk about today is called radioligand therapy. It's also called radiopharmaceutical. Some people call it theranostics. Some people call it RLIT, like radio-lit, radioligand therapy. And again, the idea is this is medicine which is also FDA approved. And I'm proud to say that, Hematology Oncology Associates has New York State approved center to administer these treatments, again, as outpatients. And these treatments also work kind of like a lock and key mechanism. The radioligand treatments are made of two parts again. There's something called the ligand, or think of it as the targeting molecule, and then a radioisotope, which is a radioactive particle. So I tell people, it's like, okay, we're launching this missile, which will only identify the cancer cells wherever they are in the body, but the missile has a tiny amount of radioactivity. So when this medicine goes and identifies the cancer cell, the cancer cell kind of internalizes it or sort of, takes it inside itself. But the medicine, the molecule, has a radioactive payload attached to it, thereby killing the cell. So basically the cell eats up or internalizes this specific drug and leading to its own death. So this has been a very exciting development. And there are medicines in this category approved for prostate cancer and also for another type of cancer called neuroendocrine cancer. So we have access to all of these medicines. We started this program here after New York State approval last fall, and we've treated now, I think, almost 24 patients with these treatments with a very promising result. So I'm very excited to share that patients now don't have to travel outside of the city or to other parts of the state. And they can get these treatments right here for prostate cancer and neuroendocrine cancer. We, of course, also have, multiple research trials ongoing, both with BiTEs as well as with radioligand therapy that we try to offer to patients if they qualify.
20: Now, let me ask you something. These treatments as well, would they coincide with other treatments or something that would take its place?
21: That's an excellent question. So, for example, for radioligand therapy, the patient will continue with hormone treatments for prostate cancer and get this in addition to. So it's largely in place of chemotherapy, if you will. And for bispecifics, a lot of the bispecifics are standalone, but there are some bispecifics which are combined with small doses of chemotherapy to make it more effective.
20: Pancreatic cancer, you said that there's another treatment with that?
21: Oh, yes. So the big news, as I think most of our listeners know, unfortunately, pancreatic cancer has been a very difficult cancer. There hasn't been any good treatment approved in the last 25 years, if you will. And so in early part of June at our American Society of Clinical Oncology annual meeting, so this is a large meeting that happens in Chicago early June every year, almost 40,000 doctors, scientists, congregate to discuss, new treatments. So in just last month, very exciting news was presented at this meeting about a new medicine for pancreatic cancer called daraxonrasib. I know it's a mouthful, but daraxonrasib is the drug. And basically what was shown was that in patients who had already failed chemotherapy, so, someone who has pancreatic cancer, had advanced cancer, received chemotherapy stopped working, then these patients, when they were given daraxonrasib versus just more chemo, there were dramatic results. So folks getting this new medicine had a survival of over 13 months versus 6.7 months for patients who were just getting the chemo. So basically almost doubling of survival. And so there has been a lot of excitement. Literally, the phones haven't stopped ringing since this news came out in the media. And what I wanted to share with our listeners is that currently this medicine, daraxonrasib, is not approved by the FDA, although the FDA is looking at it. There is a fast-track program, and we hope that by the end of the year, we're going to have FDA approve it. Also, because this is an oral medicine, this is a pill. You know, it's exciting because patients don't have to receive intravenous therapy and such. At HOA CNY, Hematology Oncology Associates, we have applied for an early access program, you know, so that we can bring this medicine to our community even before it is approved by the FDA. And of course, a lot of other large institutions have also done that. So we're hopeful that, you know, we might get access to it. A lot of it, Amy, has to do with manufacturing. You know, the company that makes it hasn't, I think, even geared up and you know, expanded all of the manufacturing, but it's getting there. So we're excited, and we hope by the end of the year we're going to have access to this medicine, and perhaps even sooner. So I wanted to share that with our listeners.
20: It sounds as though HOA really tries to be ahead of the game when it comes to these treatments. Now, what do you have to show? I mean, you mentioned we're the only ones outside of New York City, maybe, that have these specific treatments. You have to just show that you have all the expertise, all those that are involved in the treatment trained, right? I mean, you mentioned all of those that are working for you, and they all have to be obviously up to date on these new treatments, and that's how you can get approval for doing it here?
21: Yes. So I do want to highlight that, you know, there's a lot of behind-the-scenes work that goes into it. So, for example, for radioligand therapy, you know, we had to get approval from New York State. We actually had to construct, make an addition to our building, even though we thought we had everything, but New York State came in and said, no, you have to extend this area for, you know, for you to be approved, and that's what we did. And, of course, the staff has to be trained on the safe delivery of these medicines. So on staff, the physicians that are delivering the radioligand therapy, they have to have a special license from New York State, and of course they have them. We also have radiation safety officers and nuclear physicists who make sure that both the patient, the family, and the staff remain completely safe. So that is for radioligand therapy, and for BiTE therapy or bispecific therapy, like I said, we partnered with a national research group that had a lot of experts who had, you know, done the initial work with bispecific therapy. They came in, they trained our staff, and then we created a whole program making sure that our patients have access to us and we have access to them during these treatments, because sometimes there can be severe side effects which can develop quickly. So we have a whole program, if you will, and there's a bispecific team that reviews every patient before we approve them. And then we, like I said, train and educate the patient and the family. And if they're from some distance away, you know, there are arrangements made for them to stay in the area at a local hotel so that they're close to the center, so that if there's some problem, they're not running miles and they're easily accessible. I would love to share, you know, big updates in cancer care through you and through your program. So I so appreciate the opportunity. And it's an exciting time to be in, on the cancer delivery side. I know cancer hurts and it's very nerve-wracking and disconcerting. It's not an easy journey, but I want to sound hopeful, and because there are new treatments. And not only that, we have them available right here in Central New York.
19: 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We'll return with more in a moment. Here,
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19: Welcome back to Street Talk. Antonio's Italian Kitchen, located in Bayberry Plaza in Liverpool, has just expanded. Jason Nash owns Antonio's with his wife, and he says it's a dream come true.
25: This is now our 19th year, believe it or not, here in Bayberry Plaza. We took over this little Italian pizzeria from, you know, an old Italian family. They taught us all the oval recipes. You know all that story. But over the years, we've been able to kind of add in our own flair. And now it's really exciting. Last time I talked to you, I was telling you about how we were negotiating for our expansion. We just took over this dance studio. It was an old dance studio that was next to us. It's been vacant for years. After a year of negotiating, after 6 months of remodeling, we opened up this amazing space next to us. So now we went from 1,250 square feet to 5,000 square feet. So we have plenty of seating, plenty of space, created an amazing fun environment for people to come enjoy, but also added in the new ice cream concept we're calling Antonio Sweetside.
20: I love that. And I know beforehand, I mean, you guys had built up a great base of fans, but it just was more of a grab and go kind of a thing. And you really wanted to have some place where people, if they wanted to stay around and spend the evening or spend at least dinner there, they could do so.
25: Yes, you know, we've always been just a takeout, a to-go, lots of delivery. Obviously, we added our food truck in a couple years ago. That was great. And we got the itch because we got to see people eating our food fresh on site everywhere we went. And I'm like, we have to have some dining area. And it has just been such a blessing. And I just can't wait for people to come see what we've created.
20: Now, before we get into your ice cream, tell me a little bit about your menu with all the Italian favorites.
25: Yeah, you know, we took over and we are an Italian pizzeria, but over the years we've added in, you know, we went from being, you know, hand-tossed pizza, you know, pasta dishes like chicken riggies, but now we've added in things like quesadillas and cheesesteaks and really added in our own American flair along with it, I'll say, and it's been really popular and really good.
20: Talk a little bit about your food truck, because that's going as well, right?
25: Yeah, we actually, this year, we finally got into the Food Truck Association. Thank you to them. Now we can go to all the big events they have, all the food truck takeovers, all the hot spots, Finger Lakes, Great Northern Mall, and everyone's just been so happy. We've been kind of the new kid on the block this year to all those events, and everyone's just been kind of coming up to us, oh, we've never seen your truck before, and really gaining popularity with that as well.
20: All right, now let's talk about this edition of the ice cream, because just reading your flavors has gotten me so intrigued.
25: Oh my gosh. Well, it's not, we're not just, well, you know how I do things. I don't do things and we don't just go halfway. You know, when I do something, we're going to go all the way with it. So yes, we have ice cream. You know, we have featuring Gifford's premium ice cream with tons of flavors, their fly fishing fudge, their campfire s'mores, you know, tons of great flavors like that. We also have soft serve ice cream. And with our soft serve, we started 6 months ago making our own vanilla extract. It's a Madagascar vanilla extract. We get the beans, we make the extract ourselves, we add it into our mix to create such a great vanilla flavor with that creamy ice cream to make it, you know, stand out, not just your typical bag-in-the-box stuff that people are putting in their machines.
20: And also, you have desserts as well besides the ice cream.
25: Oh yeah. That's why I'm calling it the sweet side, you know, because we're not just ice cream. You know, we have cheesecakes. We partnered with Big Mama's Cheesecakes. We have pies. We have homemade cookies. We also are featuring these things we started on the food truck called Carnival Treats. So we do deep fried Oreos, funnel cake fries, you know, deep fried apple pie logs, you name it. And you could all pair it with the ice cream. So when people come in, not handcrafted milkshakes, you know, gourmet sundaes, you name it. So if you're looking for something that's a little indulgent, well, a lot indulgent, I'll say, but a little, you know, out of the box, this is the place that you want to come. But even better than even just the ice cream, because we added in that concept, when people see this space that we created, it's when I say that we created it, I didn't hire a contractor. You know, I have such a talented group of employees that work for me. I said to them, we can do this, guys. You know, so I reached into the talents. Even though they're great cooks, great employees, they all had special talents that they could contribute. You know, I had a woodworker. I have someone who could work with metal. I had technology guys who could do stuff with computers. And when people come in and they see this amazing space we created, we also have a family stage. There's so much to talk about. It's so exciting.
20: Well, and you know, we just had the conversation that Bayberry is a neighborhood where they literally don't say they're from Liverpool or from Clay. They say, I'm from Bayberry. Like, it's such a tight community, I feel like.
25: That is right. And you know what? We have done, over the years, as I said before, so much for the schools, the kids. You know, this is a very family-friendly place that we created. And the kids from the neighborhood can walk here, ride their bikes here. And they have just accepted this. Not accepted it. They have been so excited looking in the windows when this was happening. And finally, when we unveiled it, they're just mobbing us like crazy. You know, they love the offerings that we have. You know, the thing is that now that we have this space, and oh my gosh, I can't wait. I hope that you can stop in and see it too. You know, we have space now, not just for people to dine in, but we have space for people to host their birthday parties, you know, their wedding showers. You know, they could rent the space out. We could cater on site. They could have their ice cream socials. You know, it's when once we start getting into this and growing, I think it's going to be very special. And I get emotional sometimes because just seeing people come in and having them say, you know, congratulations. They're congratulating me on expanding my business because they know how much and how long we've been striving to do this. And just seeing people's faces eating the food, it's been emotional. And it's just been so special for us, and not just me, but my employees, to see the growth that we're getting to have and the acceptance from the community of just what we're doing. It's been great. What we're working on now is Sunday fun day brunches. Okay, we're going to, here in a couple months, we're going to start having brunches here on Sundays where we're going to have entertainment, live entertainment. So if there's any local artists, family-friendly local artists who want to kind of get in with this, we want to have entertainment and make a fun atmosphere for people to come enjoy brunch. And we're working on a super special brunch menu that we're going to be bringing pretty soon. So I just want to drop that as a little hint, as a little tidbit like I always do. So coming soon for that.
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0: That guy's the best play caller in all of college football. And in the portal this year, too, this offseason, they picked up two rushers that are some of the best available. Hollywood Smothers didn't get 1,000 yards. He was in the 900-yard range, but he is a guy that was picking up a lot of yards per carry. They got Arizona State's Relique Brown, who did run for 1,100 yards this season. This is the best offense in the country. And while defensively they're going to be tasked with replacing a lot, it still helps to have who I think is maybe one of the five best defensive players in the country in Colin Simmons. Now, rank those five players wherever. As long as Colin Simmons is in that top five, it is correct. Guy terrorizes the quarterback. He's great in the run game. They are star-studded defensively in terms of the headliners. Depth may be a question, but I believe it will be good enough with Will Muschamp as the defensive coordinator to make them good enough to win the SEC. Georgia's defense hadn't been what it was when Kirby won back-to-back national titles. I think they'll be better this year. And they've been the most consistent and dominant team in this league since 2020. And their inevitability does feel Saban-esque. But this Texas team is built like one that can beat them. And if there's any time that somebody can dethrone Georgia, it will be the Texas Longhorns. And I feel pretty confident about that going into the season. But that's all for hour number one. Coming up next, though, SEC Media Days is about more than just my predictions. It's about the state of the sport, too, and tampering is a big part of that equation. Well, one SEC coach maybe revealed a little bit too much this week, and I'll tell you who and why next as you listen to Elijah Campbell on Westwood One Sports and the Westwood One Sports app.
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0: now, adding Kenneth Walker and Justin Fields for that matter. They've got, you know, arguably the most dynamic backfield that they've had in Pat Mahomes' career to this point, man. Taking your calls on the Kansas City Chiefs here on Westwood One Sports, Sunday Morning Sports with the youngest in charge, Linnell Willingham, 310-840-4910. Are we witnessing, and Pat's been cleared for camp, by the way, are we witnessing the end of the Chiefs dynasty? Is it safe to write them off, or will they be back on top? That's next.
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0: The Syracuse Mets are on the road, but will return on Tuesday, August 4th for a six-game series against the Columbus Clippers. 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
12: Kenny just threw in the chat during the break, Kate, that you can parlay the Sixers to make the play-in and win the NBA title for 200-1. And I said that's something they would definitely do. We'll get back into LeBron to the Sixers and what the dynamics of that lineup look like on and off the court 1 hour from now here on BetMGM Game Day. Chris Mack alongside Kate Constable on Westwood One Sports. Live across North America on Sirius XM Channel 375. Coming up in 20 minutes, the MLB trade deadline market. How many of these teams are actually sellers? Do we have maybe six, seven, eight of them? I don't know. We'll discuss which teams should be in and which teams should be out. And before 2 o'clock Eastern, 11 Pacific, somebody said some things that made his team's fans mad. But I think he's probably right. That's on the way as well. We will power rank rookie NFL head coaches in just a second, but maybe you're still riding high from the British Open last weekend and you want to bet some golf. 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If you win your bet that was made with the odds boost token, you'll receive extra winnings in unrestricted bonus dollars. So, with training camps opening up around the league, Kate, a few have opened already. The remainder will all open up in the next 72 hours. There are six guys who are taking the reins for the very first time as head coaches. Mike LaFleur in Arizona, Clint Kubiak in Las Vegas, Jeff Hafley in Miami, Jesse Minter in Baltimore, Todd Monken in Cleveland, Joe Brady in Buffalo. And we are going to do our best to tell you who we think is going to have the most success this year out of those six rookie head coaches as we power rank them right now. We power rank every week here on BetMGM Game Day on Westwood One Sports. I'll let you go first, Kate. Power rank them from 5 to 1 rookie NFL head coaches in 2026.
13: All right, Chris, here we go. And we'll know who the least confident coach is based on who's not on this list, because like right. You said, there are six of them. So I'm going to go with, at number 5, Mike LaFleur, Cardinals head coach.
12: Okay.
13: Uh-oh.
12: Yeah. Interesting.
13: I'm always interested to see your reactions to all these.
12: Why do you have LaFleur number 5?
13: Because I have other people ahead of them.
12: Well, obviously, that's the math, Kate. Who's off I got to just let this play out. I'm getting it.
13: Yeah. I'm going of who I think is going to have the most success this year.
12: Okay. LaFleur number 5.
13: LaFleur number 5. I mean, with the Cardinals, he doesn't even know who his quarterback's going to be because Jacoby Brissett won't sign a contract. Like, you might have Carson Beck as your quarterback. So I just don't think, like, if we're talking wins and success on the field, I'm not sure that it's going to come in year one under Mike LaFleur. You also play in the toughest division in the NFL right now. You're going up against the Rams, the Seahawks, the Niners. So I think Mike LaFleur, like, can be a very good head coach in this league, but it's not going to come in year one in terms of having success. Okay. All right, number 4. I'm going Clint Kubiak, the Raiders. You've got Fernando Mendoza, who we all expect to have a good career, but he's still a rookie quarterback, so you have a lot of development there. I think Kubiak's a great offensive mind, offensive teacher. He can develop Fernando Mendoza, but again, rookie quarterback. You have a roster that's still kind of continuing to fill holes every offseason. So roster construction-wise, I don't think they're one of the more dangerous ones. And then you also play in, again, the AFC West. So another tough division. Yeah. All right, number 3. This could be debatable. This will likely be debatable amongst us. Todd Monken, the Browns. I think, that makes me think maybe Monken's not even on Chris's list.
12: We're going to find out in a second.
13: He has head coach experience at the college level, right? So, and he's been in the NFL for a long time, been with the Browns before, great offensive mind. It's just, does the quarterback situation in Cleveland come together this year? If it does, I think that he's got a pretty high ceiling. High ceiling is based on where the Browns relative. Have been. I mean, maybe, yes, relative. But I think there are some things to work with, and the schedule not terribly, terribly hard. I think that they could win a decent amount of games. So Monken, number 3.
12: Okay.
13: Number 2, Jesse Minter and the Ravens. You're inheriting Lamar Jackson. You're inheriting a incredible roster, one that could easily compete for the division, potentially compete for a Super Bowl. But I think what sets this Jesse Minter at number 2 apart from my number 1 is the fact that you're taking over for a head coach that's been there for so long. You're having to reestablish, or not reestablish, you're having to establish your you know, your new organization, your leadership, all of that type of stuff. But you do have a loaded roster and schedule. Fine. Okay. Not, I mean, terrible, but number one, Joe Brady, you get Josh Allen. You now have DJ Moore, great front office, and you've been with the organization. You're not starting from ground zero and building up.
14: Right.
13: Like, there's familiarity between you and your quarterback. I mean, he's been calling plays for Josh Allen forever. Like, I mean, those types of things. You don't have to install kind of like that new culture. It's just there already. So I think Brady's walking into the best situation of anyone, and that leaves Jeff Hafley off the board. I just think the Dolphins are going to be a mess this year. They already have a couple of huge key injuries. I just think it's going to be a disaster of a season for Hafley, so I had to leave him off my list.
14: Yeah, so we have three people in the same spot, two in different spots, and I'll get to my rankings in just a second. But I think... Look, it's hard to argue with Brady near the top of the list for all the reasons that you mentioned. It's hard to argue with Minter near the top of the list as well, again, for all the reasons you mentioned. So I think our rankings are going to be very similar, except for a couple of key differences. I will just jump right into mine because a lot of my takeaways, I'll be honest, are similar to yours. And I'll start at number five with one of the key differences in our list. I have Todd Monken at number five. The only key thing keeping Todd Monken as a rookie head coach with the Cleveland Browns on this list is the fact that, well, we both have the same guy off the list. I'll just spoil it right now. Hafley's my number six. Like, you're right. The Dolphins are going to be a disaster. I know he worked in the same building as Malik Willis last year, but Hafley coming from the defensive side of the ball, I don't know how much impact that's going to have on Malik Willis and the Dolphins, being as they have nobody to actually throw the football to either. I think it's going to be a rough sled for the Dolphins this year. So yeah, I don't even have Hafley on my list, and I have Monken at number five because I do think, if nothing else, he will find a way to sort of, I guess, manage this offense, for lack of a better way to put it. Like you said, developing their future quarterback, whoever it may be, is what it's all about in Cleveland right now. Unfortunately, they're going to be stuck starting Deshaun Watson because they're paying him a gajillion dollars. And there's nothing, I don't think, even Todd Monken can do about that. Short of going Nancy Kerrigan, Tonya Harding on Deshaun Watson, which I don't think he's going to do. So Shedeur Sanders will sit and wait for Deshaun Watson to be a mess before he finally gets a chance to play. And I don't think Shedeur is going to be a great NFL quarterback either. But I think if you're the Browns organization and you didn't have Watson's contract sitting in the way, you'd much rather see Shedeur more this year than Watson. So I think it's going to be tough for Monken to manage that, but I do think because of his willingness to rely on the ground game and having Quinshon Judkins, having Dylan Sampson as a nice 1-2 punch, he'll be able to do that. So he's on the list at number five. Number four, I have Clint Kubiak in Vegas because there's still so much more work that has to be done on this roster, particularly on the offensive line, that I don't know when he's going to get a chance to put Fernando Mendoza in a situation to learn on the job. If Cousins is the starter at the beginning of the year, I think it's going to take a while before the organization and Kubiak feel totally comfortable putting Mendoza in there. Like I said, behind that offensive line, yeah, there's a couple of weapons. Yeah, you could turn around and hand it off to Genty. Yes, there's always Brock Bowers, but I think you want to wait as long as possible. I've said this a couple times this offseason after the signing of Cousins. You want to wait as long as possible before you throw Fernando Mendoza, your first overall pick, into those shark-infested waters. So it's going to be a slow go for Kubiak in Vegas, I think, this year. Number three, another one of our key differences on this list. Mike LaFleur in Arizona. I like the weapons that the Cardinals have on offense. You mentioned quarterback. That's a huge part of it. It's not the most inspiring thing at quarterback. If I were the Arizona Cardinals, would have told Jacoby Brissett to just stay at home. And I would find out what I have in Carson Beck, because you spent a draft pick on him. You might as well find out what you have in him, because you've got the weapons around him that you may find out he's a perfectly fine game manager, which as a rookie quarterback in the NFL would be a nice little discovery, because then he can grow from that. Even if you're only winning four or five games this year, which I think the Cardinals are going to do. I think the win-loss record is going to be terrible, but it's a big year of growth for them with Jeremiah Love in the backfield. Another year of experience for Marvin Harrison Jr., Michael Wilson, Trey McBride. They've got the weapons on offense that if you gave Carson Beck an opportunity to start from the beginning, I think you'd find out what you have in him before you dive right back into another draft next year where you may be taking a quarterback, because next year's quarterback class is supposed to be better. I would leave Jacoby Brissett on the sidelines until Carson Beck showed me that he's incapable of handling an NFL offense, and then maybe go to Brissett. That's what a veteran career backup like Brissett is for, not to be the starter right from the get-go. I don't care what he did last year down the stretch. I do think that'll be tough for LaFleur to manage around, but I trust him to do a pretty decent job after what he did in Seattle of getting these pieces on the offensive side of the ball in position to grow, learn, and become successful going forward. So with that being said, number two, I also have Jesse Minter in Baltimore. I've mentioned it multiple times this offseason. I think it's going to be a difficult adjustment for him going from, not that I don't think he's capable of it. I think Jesse Minter will end up being a very good head coach for the long haul with the Ravens. But I think this will be the year that's most difficult for him, adjusting from being a defensive coordinator for the first time, having to be the guy that everything is running through your headset, not just the defense, but what's happening on the offensive side of the ball, those important decisions that have to be made, third downs, when you're going to kick, when you're not going to kick, all of that stuff, when you're going to challenge, all of that stuff that happens in a head coach's headset that he's got to make a decision on. I think he's going to be very good at it someday. I think the first year, maybe even the first half of the year, is particularly going to be tough for Minter. So that's the only reason I don't have him at number one, because like you said, the guy at number one, we both have him at number one, Joe Brady in Buffalo. There's not a lot of adjustments that need to be made. Yes, you're also talking about a guy who has to adjust from calling one side of the ball to now handling all of those game day operations. But I think Brady is in a better spot for adjusting to all of that, because it's the same staff. It's all the same players, more or less. Yeah, you bring in DJ Moore for Josh Allen. That helps. But you've got Allen, you've got Cook. I don't want to say the offense is sort of a set it and forget it type deal, but I don't think Brady will be as preoccupied with the Bills offense as maybe Minter may have to be with the Ravens defense. All of the continuity.
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18: For the final time in the 2026 season, we are live from PNC Field in Moosic, Pennsylvania. The AAA Subway Series comes to an end today as the Mets and the Rail Riders play game 6 of 6 this week. Hi, everybody. Welcome into the Visit Syracuse pregame show. Jason Distant is our producer back in the Score 1260 studios. We'll hear from Jack Gordon closer to first pitch. And I am Joe Puccio, getting you ready for this final battle of the year between Syracuse and Scranton Wilkes-Barre. Mets are going for a series win today, and the reason why they're doing so is because they came out on top for the second day in a row yesterday, an 8-1 win over the Rail Riders, which, just like on Friday, Ronnie Mauricio got the party started in the first inning on Saturday. Toes on the inner chalk, the 0-1 pitch is hammered deep to right field. Back goes Jones. He's at the fence. It is gone! 10 bombs on the season for Ronny Mauricio. That swing looks way too easy. 2-0 Mets in the first inning. If you look at his season stat line right now, you're not going to see 10 home runs on Ronny Mauricio's line. We'll get to that in just a moment. But Mauricio, with a blast over the right center field wall, made it 2-0 Mets at the end of the first inning. Robert Stock, starting pitcher for the Mets, was excellent in this one, especially in the first inning, where he put two runners on base and left the runner stranded at first and third with two strikeouts. As we move on to the third inning, both Mike Tauchman and MJ Melendez were out to begin the inning for Syracuse. Then Ryan Clifford doubled, Christopher Morel walked, and Ben Rortvedt had some two-out magic. 1-2. Rortvedt hammers it deep to right field. Fernandez back. He watches it fly. It is gone. A two-strike, two-out, three-run home run by Ben Rortvedt breaks this ball game open. 5-0 Mets in the third. 6 homers on the year for Ben Rortvedt, a man who started behind the plate in each of the last two games. He gets the day off today, and he certainly deserved one by making it 5-0 Mets at the end of the top of the third. But in the bottom of the third, the Rail Riders would finally get to Robert Stock. It's always a good sign for a pitcher. Luciano swings first pitch. Ground ball short. Past the diving short in a left base hit. Lombard rounds third. He comes in to score. Melendez doesn't throw the ball in. Jones takes an extra 90 on the RBI single from Luciano. Scranton's on the board. It is 5-1 Mets in the third. So Luciano drove in his 23rd run on the season. Robert Stock would finish that inning, would also get the first two outs in the fourth before ending his second start of the year with Syracuse. He threw 3 innings and 2/3, gave up 2 hits, 1 run, with 6 strikeouts and 2 walks. Stock is still ramping himself up into a full starter's pitch count. He had 50 pitches in his first start last week against Buffalo, and he threw just over 70 in his start yesterday. His official final number actually was just under 70 pitches. Stock finished with 66 in his second outing, so still working his way into a full starter's buildup. 5-1 Mets at the end of the third. As we move to the fifth inning, MJ Melendez and Ryan Clifford would do damage against the first man out of the bullpen for Scranton in the form of Eric Raiselman. 3-2 pitch, and Clifford lines it. One hopper pass short into center field. Melendez gets the wave home. Jones throws it into second, and it's an RBI single for Ryan Clifford. A 3-hit day for the big man. He makes it a 6-1 Mets lead in the fifth inning. The Mets' number 7 prospect, Ryan Clifford, tied a season high in hits, going 3-for-5 with 2 doubles, an RBI single, and a stolen base. Also, 2 runs scored by Clifford in this contest because Ben Rortvedt would drive him in the fifth. 0-1 the count, infield still in. The pitch is lined into center field for a base hit. Clifford comes home, and Ben Rortvedt now has a 4 RBI game. The Mets are up 7-1 in the fifth inning. They're putting a beating on the Rail Riders these past two games. They sure have. 8 runs on 10 hits on Friday. They would finish this game with 8 runs on 11 hits. The final run driven in by Ronny Mauricio. Ball and 2 strikes to Mauricio. The pitch drilled deep down the right field line. Goodbye! A 2-homer game for Ronny Mauricio. He is owning the AAA level. A batting average of 311 total home runs. And he grants the Mets an 8-1 lead in the ninth. Mauricio is 7-for-21 on the week with 4 homers and 8 runs batted in. Lucky enough for Syracuse Mets fans, he can add to that total in today's game because he is in the lineup and he is batting third. All throughout these scoring plays, Syracuse's bullpen was dynamite. Jonathan Pintaro, Matt Turner, Dedniel Nunez, they combined to allow just 2 hits and no runs. It was Dylan Ross's job in the ninth inning to secure yet another scoreless day for the bullpen. He shook off the first pitch, now gets the pitch he wants, and gets the fastball for a swing and a miss, strike 3. The ball game is over. For the third day in a row, the Syracuse Mets bullpen holds Scranton scoreless. Ronnie Mauricio with two homers. Ben Rortvedt, a three-run shot of his own, gives the Mets their 50th win in Game 100. 8-1, the final score. So over the last four games, in which the Mets have gone 2-2, fittingly 500, because that is now their mark on the season, the Mets bullpen has posted a 0.76 ERA in 23 and two-thirds innings. Not only is the ERA the best mark in the IL over these last four games, but also it's the second most innings pitched by any bullpen in the International League over this span. So it's not like you're seeing the bullpen just throw two innings and holding people scoreless. No, they haven't gotten deep starts, but the bullpen has come in and done a phenomenal job. 23 and two-thirds innings over the last four games for the bullpen. The last 18 innings and a third have been consecutive scoreless innings for the Mets bullpen, with a total of 32 strikeouts, the most of any set of relievers in the International League over that span. So the Syracuse Mets have had the bullpen going. They've had the offense going for the last 2 days. And what we've talked about during this series is that throughout the season, we haven't seen Syracuse string together a ton of wins. You know, they've been four games over 500. They've been three games below 500 since about middle of April. But they haven't exceeded any of those numbers. There hasn't been any drastic losing streaks. There haven't been any monumental winning streaks. Is this the start of something for Syracuse here in the second half? You know, there's still a lot of baseball left to be played. The Mets are kind of middle in the pack right now in the second half of the International League standings. So there's a lot of work the Mets have to do in order to try and clinch a playoff spot in the second half. Maybe it gets started right now against a bitter rival in the Scranton Wilkes-Barre Rail Riders. Mets will try to win the series in today's ballgame. They currently lead the set 3-2 and are on a two-game win streak. When we come back on the Visit Syracuse pregame show, we'll give you your starting lineups. We'll talk about today's pitching matchup and what's going around in the Mets universe on this Sunday. Syracuse and Scranton with first pitch coming up at 1:35 right here on the home of Syracuse Mets baseball, The Score 1260.
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18: 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Also game number 26 of the second half, and the final time this year that the Mets and Yankees AAA affiliates will meet up. Syracuse and Scranton Wilkes-Barre playing in the final game of the set on this Sunday. Joe Puccio with you in the Visit Syracuse broadcast booth. Happy to be with you
0: on this Sunday afternoon. 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First, for the Syracuse Mets, who are 12-13 this half, 50-50 overall, here is John Nogalski's starting lineup. It features MJ Melendez at the top. He is in left field today. Nick Morabito is the center fielder. He's batting second. The dangerous Ronnie Mauricio, with a batting average of over 328 games with the Syracuse Mets, bats third, and he is at shortstop. The ABM Industries cleanup hitter of the game is Christopher Morel. He is over at first base. ABM, the preferred janitorial services provider of your Syracuse Mets. Ryan Clifford bats fifth. He is Syracuse's designated hitter. Christian Arroyo bats sixth. He is the designated hitter. Rather, no, he is the second baseman today. Clifford's the DH, Joe. Arroyo's over at second. Zach Short is the third baseman, and he is batting seventh. Hayden Sanger gets the nod behind the plate today, batting eighth. And Christian Pache rounds out the starting nine. He is batting in right. It is a right-handed dominant lineup today. Morabito, Morel, Arroyo, Short, Sanger, and Pache. Six righties with two lefties and a switch-hitting Ronnie Mauricio in there for the Syracuse Mets. As for the Scranton-Wilkes-Barre Rail Riders, who are branded today as the Scranton-Wilkes-Barre Baby Bombers, it is a really neat uniform, and Jack and I will be talking about this all throughout the day today because they might just adopt this full-time. I think I'm on the side of that. It's a light blue shirt, a vested jersey with a blue undershirt, light blue hats, and the logo's phenomenal. But the Rail Riders, a.k.a. the Baby Bombers, come into today 15-9 in the second half, 52-46 overall. Here is Shelly Duncan's starting lineup that leads off with the Yankees' top prospect, George Lombard Jr. He is at shortstop. J.C. Ascara is the designated hitter. He's played all five other games as the catcher, so he finally gets a break behind the plate. He is the DH. Marco Luciano bats third. He is at second. Oswaldo Cabrera is in the cleanup spot, and he's playing over at third base. Tyler Hardman starts at first base. He is batting fifth. Ernesto Martinez Jr. is the left fielder, batting sixth. Kennedy Corona gets the start in right field today. He's batting seventh. Duke Ellis is batting eighth out in center field. And Abraham Gutierrez is the catcher. He is batting ninth. One man that is not in the starting lineup today, who was in the starting lineup yesterday and the day before for Scranton-Wilkes-Barre, Spencer Jones. In fact, he has been in the starting lineup each of the last 3 days for Scranton. He has been recalled to the New York Yankees because Cody Bellinger was just placed on the injured list. So Spencer Jones is up at the big league club. Yankees wrapping up a series in Philadelphia on Sunday Night Baseball tonight. So those are your starting lineups. Here's your pitching matchup. Jack Weisenberger gets the ball for Syracuse. 13th appearance and 11th start of the year coming up. He's got an ERA of nearly 7, 6.85, over 47 innings and a third. You know, you can really look at his season in three different segments, and we'll look at that in this ball game today where he's had, you know, four solid outings, four really poor outings, and then, you know, or three of and four outings of, you know, just okay baseball. So what kind of Jack Weisenberger are we going to see today? That is one of the big questions in today's ballgame. Over on the other side, it's Elmer Rodriguez throwing for Scranton the second time this week. The Mets offense has been really sharp over the last 2 days. Elmer Rodriguez is going to try and stop that. He is the Yankees' top pitching prospect, coming into today with an ERA of 3.03 in just over 70 innings. He was the man who finished second in minor league baseball last year in strikeouts, only behind Jonah Tong, and he was fifth in innings pitched. This is his second year in the Yankee system, and in his last start, threw five innings with three hits and three runs allowed in a win over Syracuse on Tuesday. So Elmer Rodriguez versus Jack Weisenberger is your pitching matchup in today's game. For the New York Mets, they are wrapping up a series against the Los Angeles Dodgers today. First pitch in that ballgame coming up at 1:40 p.m. It is Emmett Sheehan versus Freddie Peralta. Sheehan and Peralta both with ERAs of over 5 this season. Peralta will try and get the Mets back in the win column as they are 43-62 on the year and have lost three straight games. In terms of the division race and the wild card, oh boy, it doesn't look too good. 18.5 games back in the division of Atlanta. 12.5 back of Arizona for the final wild card spot. Yesterday, they didn't get any help from the Dodgers as LA took that one 4-3. Yoshinobu Yamamoto picked up the win, jumping to 11-6. Nolan McClain was tapped with a loss, going 7-7 now on the season. And it wasn't just a bad day because the Mets lost. They also got news that Juan Soto was placed on the 10-day injured list, and he won't miss just 10 days. The expectation is he will miss 4 to 6 weeks with a calf strain, and it might actually be a smart move by the Mets to just, you know, let Juan recover as much as he possibly can. The season seems to be all but over at this point, 19 games below 500. The Mets are anticipated to be sellers at the deadline, so it's a smart move to let Soto just sit, recover, and heck, even if he is 100% towards the end of this season, maybe you let him play every other day. You don't want to have your star franchise player go out there and injure himself in a point of the season which might not come down to matter through it all. So we'll see how the Mets handle Soto for the rest of the season. Right now, he is scheduled to miss 4 to 6 weeks with a calf strain. Some top performances from Syracuse, or not from Syracuse, from New York yesterday. Bo Bichette, 2-for-5 with an RBI. Tyrone Taylor, as a pinch hitter, went 1-for-1 with a two-run double. Mets had some opportunities late in the game to tie or take the lead, but they couldn't do so. One of the top pitching performances was a man who's pitched in Syracuse predominantly this season, Daniel Duarte. 2 innings, 1 hit, no runs, 2 Ks, and no walks. It was an excellent performance by Duarte, who has not given up an earned run in the majors in now 5 outings for New York. So maybe Duarte is a second-half bullpen option the rest of the way for the New York Mets. But once again, New York wraps up their series this afternoon. They're taking on the Los Angeles Dodgers. No off day tomorrow. They begin a 3-game set against those NL East-leaning Atlanta Braves tomorrow. So no rest for the wicked. New York continuing their stretch of baseball at Citi Field. For Syracuse, they'll have an off day tomorrow and then begin a 6-game series in Rochester to end this 12-game road stand that they've had. But the first half of it ends today as they wrap up the series here in Moosic, Pennsylvania, and end the season series against the Scranton Wilkes-Barre Rail Riders. We're about to have the national anthem, so we'll step aside for a quick moment. But when we come back, we'll bring you first pitch between the Syracuse Mets and the Scranton Wilkes-Barre Rail Riders right here on the Score 1260.
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0: It's time for Syracuse Mets Baseball.
1: 1-2 pitch. Hickey lifts it in the air, deep into right center field. Gilbert goes back on the run. He makes a diving catch.
2: Swing and a miss, strike three. Jonah Tong, what a phenom.
0: Syracuse Mets Baseball.
1: He's at second, Classe at third. 1-1 pitch, laced up the middle. Gilbert comes charging in, he makes the catch. Here comes Class A. The throw is home, applies the tag, and he got him. Reitz tags him out. A laser from Drew Gilbert.
2: Jarvis going back to the warning track, the wall. Kiss it goodbye. Two homer game for Ryan Clifford.
0: On the voice of the Central New York sports fan.
2: Opposite field pop for the lefty. 5-0 Mets in the bottom of the eighth inning.
0: The score, 1260.
3: Here we go, folks. Live from PNC Field in Moosic, Pennsylvania. We're wrapping up the season series between the Syracuse Mets and the Scranton Wilkes-Barre Railriders, the AAA affiliates of the New York Mets and the New York Yankees. Syracuse is ready to hit in their road grays, blue hats with the gray shirt, gray pants, blue Syracuse written across the front with a blue number on the back. As for the Rail Riders, they're wearing arguably their best uniform set, at least that's my vote. It's the Baby Bombers look. Light blue hat with a navy blue brim, a baby with the Uncle Sam hat, and a diaper in pinstripes on the front. It's a great logo. It is a light blue vested jersey with Baby Bombers written in blue on the front and navy blue on the back. White pinstripe pants held up by a navy blue belt. It's such a sharp look, Jack, and maybe the Rail Riders should just be the Baby Bombers forever. It's a pretty cool look they got going on. It's got some good character to it. Specifically, like you said, the baby with the pinstripe diaper. I actually didn't know it had the pinstripes on the diaper until the logo was up on the scoreboard. That's a real neat touch. The Bronx Bombers name has been around for at least 100 years now, 1920s, 1930s, yeah. But the Baby Bombers spin for younger Yankees is pretty cool. Chef's kiss. Top of the first inning, getting going here at PNC Field. Plenty late today. Elmer Rodriguez deals to MJ Melendez, who takes ball one inside. 1-0. Supposed to start at 1:35, but 7 minutes late. It's all right. Last contest of the week, and the 1-0 is swung right through as Melendez lets go of the bat. One ball, one strike. Elmer Rodriguez making his 15th start. 1-1 pitch. Swing and a miss. Off balance once again by Melendez. 1-2. 14 starts this season for Scranton, a 3.03 ERA. He has been the epitome of consistency this year. He winds up and deals. Melendez takes a high heater. Two balls, two strikes. Second time the Mets are seeing Elmer Rodriguez this week. On Tuesday, he pitched five innings, gave up three hits and three runs. 2-2. Breaking ball taken low and inside. Melendez thought about it, didn't go. But that stat line doesn't tell the full story of Elmer's outing. It started with four no-hit innings. Then it all fell apart in the fifth. Walked a few batters, gave up those three hits. The Mets capitalized. Payoff pitch. Melendez pops it up high in the air. Third base area for Cabrera, who shields the sun, gets over it at the last minute, and makes the catch. There's one away. A bright and sunny day here in Scranton. We've had nice weather all week long. Temperatures in the low to high 70s. Sun is shining. A couple of white clouds way past left field, but really been a gorgeous week. Yeah, we had a little bit of rain on Tuesday, but no delays, no cancellations. All good.
4: First pitch to Nick Morabito misses. One ball and no strikes.
3: You don't want to cancel games. It's always a bummer. Syracuse had that at the end of the Norfolk series before the break.
4: 1-0. Morabito takes a breaking ball in. Rodriguez, a long, lean, skinny 22-year-old from Puerto Rico, stares home at Morabito, stands tall on the mound, shakes off a couple of signs, now takes it. He winds up and delivers. Breaking ball outside, he misses the zone. 3-0 the count to Nick Morabito, but it's being challenged by Elmer Rodriguez himself. Don't often see a pitcher use a challenge, especially in the first inning. And he didn't get it right. It is, in fact, a ball.
3: And that pitch missed by 0.2 inches, so it was close, but it's always a head-shaking moment whenever the pitcher decides to burn one. The Rail Riders, now without one of their challenges, 3-0 is laced into right field for a base hit. Morabito gets the green light, hits a line drive, and the Mets have their first hit of the game. You talk about Elmer being a model of consistency for Scranton. Nick Morabito has been the exact same thing for Syracuse, just offensively. Now on the week, 3-for-11. He gets on base. He steals bags. We'll see if he tries to move here for Mauricio, who has been the best hitter this week for the Mets. Last 34 games for Nick, batting over 300. Here's Ronnie. First pitch is waved at and missed. 0-1. One out, runner at first, top of the first inning. On a sunny day at PNC Field. Wrapping up this six-game series where the Mets have a 3-2 lead right now. Spiked pickoff throw to first. Morabito back in time and Hardman knocks it down. Always got to watch out for Nick on the bases. 32 of 34 stealing. He hasn't been caught since April 25th. 27 in a row. 0-1 the count on Mauricio, the switch hitter from the left side. Rodriguez throws. Mauricio lines it into right field. Same spot as Morabito, and he'll take off for third. Mauricio at first, Morabito at third, and after back-to-back singles, the Mets have runners at the corners.
5: Well, the Mets have scored in the first inning in each of the last two games. They're primed to do so again, thanks to Ronnie Mauricio, who's now 8-for-22 on the week.
3: To go along with four homers and eight RBIs for him. So runners at first and third for Christopher Morel as this Mets offense has stayed hot. It's been tremendous to watch. In the first three games of the week, Syracuse had just a 1.41 average. The last two nights, 16 runs, 21 hits. Here's Morel. First pitch, line drive, left center field, into the gap for a base hit. Morabito comes home easily. Mauricio gets a stop sign at third, and Morel, he's in with an RBI double. Mets up 1-0 in the first.
5: That was clubbed. 107 off the bat for Morel. He picks up his fourth hit of the week. He has also been a model of consistency for this team, now hitting over 300, or over 320, I should say. In 16 games with Syracuse,
3: with a lot of pop, four homers, five doubles. Morel at second, Mauricio at third. Morabito came home to score. That brings up Ryan Clifford. The pitch is taken up high, ball one. Morel safe at second. You can stay safe in life with regular screenings from St. Joseph's Cancer Care. Elmer winds up and throws. Clifford swings over a sweeper. Even count at one ball and one strike. So the Mets jump on Rodriguez early. He was sharp through four innings last time out, but they've had the right game plan today. 1-1. Clifford fouls it back. A lot of hard hit balls already, too.
5: All on fastballs.
3: Oh, it feels like 3 days in a row. That's have simplified their approach. We've seen them hit fastballs well all three games. 1-2, fouled back in the air into the netting. Well, Rodriguez, not a soft thrower. The fastball sits between 94 and 96, but of any pitches he's thrown this year, it really gets hit harder than any of them. Called strike three, a sweeper dotted up lower edge of the zone. So there's two outs in the inning.
5: Defense today for Scranton Wilkes-Barre. Left to right in the outfield, Ernesto Martinez, Kennedy Corona, and Kennedy Corona is out in right. Oswaldo Cabrera at third, George Lombard at short, Marco Luciano at second, Tyler Hardman at first.
3: Arroyo hits it in the air, right center field, Corona ranging to his right, and he makes the catch to end the inning. Well, Morel's RBI double puts Syracuse on top early. A 1-0 ball game as we go to the bottom of the first. Jack Weisenberger on the bump when we come back on the score 1260.
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0: is foul tipped. Just got a piece of a slider. Weisenberger, 6'3", 220 pounds. He's got that pitcher's build. 28 years old from Rockford, Michigan. Played his college ball at the University of Michigan for the Wolverines. 20th round pick 7 years ago by the A's. Holds the black glove high. Winds up and delivers. Breaking ball taken downstairs. One ball, two strikes. But Weisenberger spent the first chunk of his career in the A's organization. Pitched in independent league ball for a couple seasons. Found his way into the Mets org. 1-2. Tapper to short. Mauricio fields on a hop. Throws to first. In time for out number one with a nice stretch from Christopher Morel. He does the splits and there's one away. Well, Mauricio at short, Morel at first. Joe, who else is on the diamond?
1: Well, short is over at third and Arroyo is over at second, so that's the infield for the Mets. Left to right in the outfield, MJ Melendez, Nick Morabito, and Christian Pache. Hayden Sanger starts behind the plate after Rortvedt started each of the last two games there. For Jack Weisenberger, who got one pitch, or rather one batter faced, one ground out.
0: That brings up the lefty J.C. Ascara, who takes a first pitch slider, 0-1. Drop that on the low inside corner of the zone. Ascara, a good hitter. Catcher batting 314 in AAA. Weisenberger twists and deals. Taken downstairs, 1-1.
1: The Yankees manager, Aaron Boone, was asked about J.C. Ascara's excellent hitting down here in AAA, and Aaron Boone said it's great, but he's going to keep doing that. He's not going to be an option for the Yankees in the near future.
0: 1-1 pitch. Ascara takes a high fastball. Two balls and a strike. The Yankees pride themselves on having good catchers, developing really good catchers. They signed J.C. Ascara out of Indy Ball, and they turned him into a real solid major league player at some points. He lines this into left center field. Morabito's got a beat, and he makes the running catch in the gap for the second out of the inning.
1: It's a great way to describe it. You know, Morabito had a beat on the baseball, sprinting to his right. He's quick. He's agile. He's what you love in a center fielder. And even though that was a nice opposite field batted ball by Ascara, he could have had extra bases easily, not under Nick Morabito's watch.
0: Two outs, bottom of the first inning. It is 1-0 Syracuse. Here's Luciano, the pitch. Low, ball one, 95 with a sinker. Well, Marco Luciano has had a good week so far. 6 of 18 at the plate. Overall, though, the Mets have held the Rail Riders 1-0. Ground ball to third, fielded by short. He whips it over to first, and it ends the first inning. Well, Syracuse has held Scranton to just two runs over the last two games. Second inning next, 1-0 Mets and the score 12-60.
2: 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Don't miss Latino Night on Dollar Thursday, August 6th, when the Syracuse Vets take to the field as Los Congueros de Syracuse. It's also Military Appreciation Night, presented by Visions Federal Credit Union and the Wildcat Sports Club. The first 1,000 fans through the gates receive a patriotic jersey, and after the final out, the sky lights up with a special Thursday night fireworks extravaganza. 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We'll see you there.
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0: Top of the second inning, 1-0 Syracuse leading Scranton. Zach Short.

0: The seven hitter for the Mets today leads off against Elmer Rodriguez. Let's do our Chick-fil-A check-in presented by Chick-fil-A Cicero on the Syracuse Mets offense. Well, this week, holding to this point, Scranton Wilkes-Barre has the number one ERA in the league. The Mets haven't cared much about that. Rodriguez deals. First pitch is outside, 1-0. Two nights ago, the Mets had 8 runs and 10 hits. Last night, 8 runs and 11 hits, 1-0. That's taken for a strike, 95 with a sinker, even count. And today, Syracuse starts off the first inning with a run on 3 hits. 1-1 pitch. Short takes a bouncing sweeper. It was a Mets offense that was cold in the first two games, but has really turned it around, and because of that, are leading the series 3-2. Rodriguez takes a breath, slows himself down, now throws the 2-1. Breaking ball stays high. 3 balls and a strike.
1: Over these last two games, 16 runs on 21 hits. Team is hitting over 300 and has an OPS of 958.
0: 3-1 pitch. Short chops it foul. Well, Zach Short had 2 hits last night and a walk. Feels like just about everybody has contributed over these last 3 games. Home plate umpire flashes the 3-2 count. Rodriguez throws. Short pops it up foul. Steven Rios Jr. behind the plate today. Brock Ballew is the first base ump. Robert Ginther the third is at second. Tom Fornarola, the third base ump. Four-man crew this week. 3-2 pitch. Short out in front of a curveball. He strikes out swinging. Second K for Elmer Rodriguez. One down in the second.
1: Yeah, that is a nasty pitch from Rodriguez. A big looping curveball. That looked big league. Short, you mentioned way out in front. That pitch was also dotted low and away. So if Short took that pitch, he would have struck out looking.
0: One out for Sanger. The pitch is foul tipped, 0-1. Well, Elmer Rodriguez has faced the Mets a lot this year. Entering today, 16 innings and a third. Just 5 earned runs. That's a 2.75 ERA. Looks like the Mets have made some adjustments, though. 0-1 pitch. Sanger chops it to first. Backhand stop Hardman. Rodriguez covering. He taps the base with those long legs. Now there's 2 outs.
1: Hardman and Rodriguez, a lot of chemistry built together with them in Double A, where they spent time last year together. Hardman had to field that ball to his right, and it kind of shoveled it like a quarterback running an option play perfectly to Rodriguez. That was not an easy flip, but they made it look easy. 2 outs.
0: 2 outs, top 2. 1-0 Syracuse over Scranton, and that brings up Christian Pache, the Mets' 9-hitter today. Bright orange batting gloves for Christian. First pitch is fouled back. Well, Pache had a hot start to the season, hit 300 in April. Last few months have not been so kind. Batting average dropped to 236. 0-1 pitch. Pache takes a breaking ball, drops in the zone to make it 0-2. Well, Rodriguez gave up 3 hits in the first. He's retired 4 in order since. 0-2 pitch. Taken outside, overthrew a 96-mile-an-hour fastball. Rodriguez, somewhat of a strikeout artist. Second in minor league baseball in K's last year to only Jonah Tong. He was the Yankees' minor league player of the year, according to Baseball America. 1-2. Pache takes one in on the hands. It got him on the right hand. Hit by a pitch, so he'll go to first with 2 outs.
1: I feel like Pache's been hit on the hands a couple of times this year. Hopefully it doesn't stem to a recurring injury, but you know, Pache's been getting magnetized into those bright orange batting gloves like you mentioned.
0: That puts him at first. 2 outs in the second inning. 1-0 Mets. MJ Melendez up to bat. Rodriguez set, and he throws.
1: first pitch is tapped foul. Well, Melendez 0 for 1 today. Having an interesting series, one that has led to some frustration. Just 1 of 18 overall. He has walked 6 times, though. So although he's been an aggressive swinger, he's worked some long counts, too. A 1 pitch. Melendez swings through a changeup, taking a lot of hard cuts and letting go of the bat, ending with just one hand on it.
2: It looks like before games he swings in a swimming pool and then comes out and swings as hard as he can. He is taking some aggressive licks. Almost like he's got 3 bats in the on-deck circle and comes out because he's swinging really hard.
1: It's interesting because when he makes contact, you know, he's got no issue hitting the ball hard or hitting it a long way. That's not his problem in the box at times. 0-2 is swung on and missed for strike 3. Melendez strikes out and the interesting week continues for him. Pache gets on with the hit-by-pitch, but he's stranded at first. We go to the bottom of the second. Mets up 1-0 on the score, 12-16.
3: 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First pitch is 6:35 against the Columbus Clippers.
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1: Early Syracuse lead, 1-0 in the bottom of the second over the Scranton Wilkes-Barre Rail Riders. Jack Weisenberger back on the mound. He faces the cleanup hitter, Oswaldo Cabrera. Switch hitter batting from the left side with an open stance. First pitch. Cabrera taps a breaking ball foul, first base side. Well, for Jack Weisenberger, it was an easy first inning. Just 11 pitches, retired the side in order.
2: Getting help from his defense, 2 groundouts and a lineout.
1: He winds up and fires the second pitch. Breaking ball hit in the air, shallow center. Morabito jogs in. A couple steps to his right, makes the catch. Another out for Weisenberger.
2: As much as we love strikeouts, how cool is it to see a guy, you know, go through plate appearances, throw just 2 or 3 pitches, get outs, be efficient, go deep into ballgames? You just don't see that as often.
1: I mean, it's like the strongest correlation of strikeouts, long counts, early start, or, you know, you're not going deep, versus like this. This allows you to go 5 or 6 innings. 1 out, bottom 2, 1-0 Mets. Tyler Hardman up to bat. First pitch, breaking ball fouled back. Well, so Weisenberger gets through a tough part of the order pretty easily. Lombard, Escara, and Luciano have all hit well this week. Entering today, those 3 combined for a .346 batting average. 0-1 pitch. Hardman hits it in the air right side. Will it stay in play? First baseman Morrell tracking under it, and he can't make the basket catch. He went deeper and deeper into right field foul ground. Was looking up towards the sun. Ball came over his shoulder, bounced off the edge of his glove.
2: Christopher Morrell had a tough day at first base back on Tuesday, a day in which Syracuse had 6 errors as a team. So you bet Morrell wants to make up for that. And, you know, that's one opportunity that he'd want to have back. But that's a tough play to make. That was in deep right field that he had to run back and try and make a play on.
1: So instead, an 0-2 count for Tyler Hardman, who, among a lot of hitters in this Rail Riders lineup, held at bay this week. Weisenberger winds up, tosses it in. Fastball in for strike three, dotted up with 96. He gets him looking, and there's two away.
2: First strikeout for Weisenberger today, and he just attacked. Fastball at the top of the zone. It's a great pitch to hit if you're Tyler Hardman, but maybe he wasn't ready for it. Two down.
1: That gives way to the left-handed hitting Ernesto Martinez. Taps the plate, twirls the bat around. Weisenberger deals. First pitch, breaking ball, ripped towards first. And it's caught by Christopher Morrell. Another 1-2-3 inning for Weisenberger. Six batters faced, all of them retired. Third inning next, 1-0 Mets in the score 1260.
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8: Good afternoon from the Score 1260 studios. My name is Jason Disson, and this is your International League scoreboard update. You have the Buffalo Bisons trailing the Rochester Red Wings 3-1. They're in the bottom of the fourth. And you've got the Knights up 2-1 over the Tides. They're also playing the bottom of the fourth. And the Worcester Red Sox and Jacksonville Jumperswip are tied up at one apiece, top of the fourth. That is your International League scoreboard update. Now let's get back to the ballgame.
1: Thanks for the score update, Jason. Out here in Moosic, Pennsylvania, 1-0 Syracuse. Mets are on top with Nick Morabito leading off. He kick-started that first inning, hit a single, and came around to score on Christopher Morrell's RBI double. So the Mets got to Elmer Rodriguez in the first inning. In the second, he struck out two and left a man on base. He winds up and fires. First pitch fastball, line toward second, takes one hop. Luciano Fields throws to first and makes the play. One gone for Ronnie Mauricio, who's been smacking the ball this week. Two homers last night for this series. Just looks like a man amongst boys at the AAA level.
2: Yeah, I'm very interested to see what his second half looks like. The big question mark for him is, where do you put him up in New York?
1: First pitch. Mauricio takes a strike, sinker, letter high.
2: Any other question you have about Mauricio has to do with how great he is or how big he is. Like, he's got everything else that you'd want.
1: Somebody pick up their phone. You hear that?
2: Yeah, I do.
1: 0-1. Mauricio cuts through a fastball. 0-2.
2: Is it David Stearns calling him to go up to New York?
1: I'm not sure. That would be something. If Ronnie had a phone in his back pocket.
2: Time! I gotta go.
1: And no balls and two strikes. Rodriguez works quick. He winds up and deals. High fly ball, right field side. It's shallow. Right fielder Corona comes jogging in, and the second baseman Luciano makes the catch in right field. Two outs.
2: Well, as long as someone makes the play, right?
1: Not something we've seen all week. There's been a couple of balls lost in the night sky at like 7:30 or 8 p.m.
2: It was weird. It really felt like it was only one day where no one could see the ball. The rest of the days, everyone's like, eh, it's a can of corn.
1: That brings up Christopher Morrell. First pitch. Swing and a miss. That looked like me in the batting cage yesterday. He swung when the ball was already in Gutierrez's mitt for about 5 seconds.
2: At least he gave it a pass. 1-1 pitch. Morrell swings at a curveball in the dirt this time. It was very much like he started to swing and knew that he shouldn't. He just kept going around. It'll definitely go down as his slowest swing of the year. Well, Morrell down in the count 0-2. 2 outs, top 3. And the pitch is a fastball high. 1-2.
1: Well, he had such a hard swing back in the first inning. 107-mile-per-hour RBI double, so maybe you can have a slower swing in your second plate appearance. Leash is long.
2: Yeah, power never a problem. 1-2. Morrell takes. Called strike 3. Doesn't take a swing that time. Oh, 4 strikeouts for Elmer Rodriguez. He has bounced back since the first inning run for the Mets. Still a 1-0 Syracuse lead. Jack Weisenberger back for the bottom of the third on the score 1260.
3: 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The first 1,500 fans through the gates receive a special Haudenosaunee jersey. A pregame ceremony and postgame fireworks cap off the night's celebration. That's Haudenosaunee Night, Saturday, August 8th at M&T Bank Stadium, presented by M&T Bank. First pitch is 6:35 against the Columbus Clippers. The Syracuse Mets are on the road, but will return on Tuesday, August 4th for a 6-game series against the Columbus Clippers. 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
2: 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Bottom three, Weisenberger throws to Kennedy Corona. First pitch, fouled back into his own dugout on the third base side. It's a 1-0 Mets lead, and after that run scored in the first, no offense from either side. Jack Weisenberger's been great so far. Retired the first 6 hitters he's seen. He dials up the 0-1, and Corona takes the ball low. This Scranton lineup has been interesting to watch this week. The Mets held them to just 2 runs on Thursday and 1 run in each of the last 2 nights. Here comes the 1-1. Breaking ball stays low. 2 balls and a strike. Well, I mentioned that Lombard, Escara, and Luciano, the top 3 hitters, they've hit well, a .346 average. Everybody else hasn't gotten the job done. 2-1. That's taken for a called strike, sinker, outer edge. The 4-8 hitters in today's lineup, and it's been that way most of the week. Cabrera, Hardman, Martinez, Corona, Ellis. You can add Yankiel Fernandez to that, too, who's not in the lineup today. They've all combined to hit 162. 2-2 pitch is swung on and missed for strike 3. Weisenberger blows 95 right by him, and he's got 2 Ks today.
1: Scranton hasn't had late game offense over the last 3 days. You know, we've talked about the scoreless bullpen streak, which we will assume will continue today unless Weisenberger throws a complete game. It's just been some lacking offense in late stages for Scranton, so that's why you see some of those numbers.
2: Here's Duke Ellis, left-handed hitter. First pitch is a cutter inside, 1-0. And Jack Weisenberger off to a good start here. 1 out, bottom of the third, 1-0 Syracuse. The righty winds up and fires. Sinker in for a strike. Low inside corner. Third baseman short, playing a couple of steps in because Duke Ellis blazing fast. You never know when he might lay down a bunt. 1-1. Ellis watches a slider low. 2-1. So the Mets have held most of these Rail Riders hitters at bay, and it's helped out. And like you said, the bullpen has been unbelievable. 18 2/3 scoreless innings in a row from the pen. 2-1. Breaking ball hit on the ground to second. Arroyo fields at his waist, throws to first in time, and there's two gone.
1: And the bullpen has just been phenomenal. I think that the biggest change we've seen is guys changing their approaches, changing their repertoires. And we talked about it with Dylan Ross in the ninth yesterday. He was throwing his fastball all the time to start the season. It wasn't working for him. He was working backwards yesterday, got himself a 1-2-3 inning, and ended the game with a strikeout swinging on a fastball, and even hit 101.
2: Here's the catcher, Abraham Gutierrez. He takes a first pitch cutter for a strike. It feels like a Mets bullpen. Now, we're not there yet in the game, bottom of the third, but excited to watch because the upside of so many guys is a big league pitcher. Breaking ball outside, 1-1-1. It can be a streaky bullpen because at their best, five or six of these guys are big league caliber arms, if not all of them at their best. 1-1. Foul tip on a sinker.
1: I mean, we've seen Joey Gerber, Tobias Myers, Jonathan Pintaro all go up to the big leagues this year. And even the top prospect guys like Dylan Ross, Ryan Lambert is currently injured. Like, they've shown flashes of excellence this year that if they can put it all together, boy, this might be one of the best bullpens in minor league baseball.
2: 1-2 with two outs. Weisenberger throws. Gutierrez taps it softly towards the mound. Weisenberger fields with two hands, throws to first in time, and he's tossed three perfect innings at PNC Field. 1-0 Syracuse. Let's roll on to the fourth on the Score 1260.
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7: Heard the news? 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
2: All right, fourth inning, 1-0 Mets. Syracuse got that run in the first. Since then, two things. Elmer Rodriguez has settled in, and Jack Weisenberger has pitched three perfect innings.
1: He's looked perfect. I don't know what else you can say about Weisenberger. We'll see him again in the bottom of the fourth inning. But right now, with the Mets up by one, is the offense trying to add some more. Clifford, Arroyo short, 5, 6, and 7 in the Mets order. Against Yankees top prospect Elmer Rodriguez. First pitch from the righty is a looping curveball in there for strike one. And, you know, since that run that was allowed in the first inning, Elmer Rodriguez has only faced one over the minimum. He's almost perfect since that point. The 0-1 is fanned on and missed to make it 0-2. Rodriguez hit Christian Pache with two outs in the second. But since that first inning, heck, since giving up the RBI double in that first inning, he's only given up one base runner, and he has four strikeouts. Time was called quickly. Steven Rios had to dust off home plate.
2: Now Clifford's back in the batter's box, 0 for 1 with a K. And he taps that pitch foul. Clifford 4 for 20 on the week. Even though those aren't great numbers, it's better numbers that we've seen recently. Especially with him having 2 doubles and 3 runs batted in. He awaits the 0-2. And Clifford grounds it to the right side. Luciano's got it. Throws over to first in time. And that's the first out here in the fourth. Well, folks, as a reminder, this is the final game of the series between Syracuse and Scranton. Normally, we see the Syracuse Mets go home after a road series, but not this time around. Mets are playing back-to-back weeks on the road. They will head to Rochester on Tuesday for 6. They will not return to NBT Bank Stadium until August. Christian Arroyo up at the plate. First pitch to the righty is high and away for ball one. Mets play August 4th through 9th against the Columbus Clippers at home. Be sure to buy your tickets at SyracuseMets.com. 1-0. Fastball high and away, ball two. And you know, the Mets are going to get real comfortable with one and over as they're going to spend 2 weeks together on the road. That includes us, by the way. I don't know how stoked you are for that. 2-0. Swing and a miss. Foul tipped into the mitt. It's 2-1. On the road for 2 straight weeks. We're going to get real close and personal over this stretch.
11: No, I'm excited for Rochester. Great ballpark. A lot of stuff to do.
2: 2-1. Outside, ball three.
11: They get great crowds there. There's just a good energy in the building. And you know, there's a lot going on in Rochester. Cool downtown. They've got Dinosaur. They've got the Genesee Brewery. They've got Lake Ontario close by.
2: Rodriguez deals. And Arroyo chops it foul. It's 3-2 now.
11: I do regret to inform you.
2: Don't
11: worry. It's not that bad. I just checked the weather in Rochester for the upcoming week. Right now, it's not pretty.
2: Oh, boy.
11: But we're 48 hours away. Maybe 60 hours away.
2: Full count here on Arroyo, who fly it out to right to end the first. Nobody on, one out, still 1-0 Mets, and here comes the pitch. Line drive in a shallow center. It's down for a base hit. Christian Arroyo is on with a one-out single. First hit for Syracuse since Christopher Morel's two-run double back in the first.
11: A nice piece of hitting by Arroyo, who's been slumping a little bit. He's kind of just been unlucky a lot. Good to see him just get one, drop it in somewhere. It doesn't have to be blasted 100 miles an hour, but he just gets the job done.
2: That is his first hit of the week. He's safe at first. You can stay safe in life with regular screenings from St. Joseph's Cancer Care.
11: Okay, so right now it's scheduled to start raining Monday evening.
2: Okay. First pitch to Zach Short is a strike.
11: And stop raining Thursday afternoon.
2: I'm sorry, what?
11: There is somewhat of a biblical monsoon coming into Rochester, apparently.
2: There's a typhoon off of Lake Ontario. It's not going to stop raining for days, did you just say?
11: That's what Apple weather is telling.
2: Oh, those guys, don't even get me started.
11: Right.
2: 0-1 is called strike, nothing in 2.
11: Not a reliable bunch.
2: No.
11: We know that.
2: But I don't know why. It's weather.
11: Monday night, all of Wednesday, all of Tuesday, Wednesday, and into Thursday.
2: Allegedly. Per sources. The 0-2. Short hits it back to the netting. We're going to need multiple voices on that. And it's interesting, the Mets will play at 6 o'clock on Tuesday, then have an 11:05 a.m. game on Wednesday, their first day game in a while. Mets haven't had many day games that aren't Sundays this season since the weather got warmer. Spinning a check on Arroyo, he slides back in. It'll be nice to play a day game in the week. Mets will have some a longer break going into that Thursday game. Rest and recover. The 0-2 skips in the dirt, blocked by Gutierrez, and Arroyo stays at first base. 1-2.
11: They'll have the same thing the following week as well against Columbus at home. Yeah. I believe our Wednesday game is an 11 o'clock ball game, camp day.
2: Just 3 more home series?
11: I think 4.
2: 4? 1-2. Pitch rises. It's ball 2. Columbus, Rochester, Lehigh, and who am I missing?
11: Worcester at the end of
2: August. Yes, Worcester. 2 balls, 2 strikes to Short, former Red Wing. He swings and misses at strike 3. Curveball in the dirt creates the fifth strikeout of the day for Elmer Rodriguez, and there's two outs.
11: What are you most excited for in Rochester?
2: Well, personally, I have a lot of family out there. I'm originally from Rochester, so excited to see which gaggle of Puccios come over to the ballpark. But I am one to say that outside of Syracuse, Rochester has the best game day experience. I love the organ. I love the feel of the ballpark. And they always pack that place. So games always feel bigger when they're at ESL Ballpark. Here's Hayden Sanger. First pitch is a strike. It's 0-1. What about you?
11: It's a good one, the day game or the game experience in general at the ballpark. I'm excited. Maybe we should try some new food spots.
2: Oh, they pick off Arroyo. Oh, they caught him sleeping. They threw over right when he made his second step, and the inning comes to an end. So we'll talk about Rochester eateries when we come back as Elmer faces the minimum in the fourth inning for Scranton. We'll go to the home half. Still 1-0 Mets on the score, 1260.
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2: 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Well, after three perfect innings by Jack Weisenberger, his day is done, which could create some storylines and some questions moving forward. Joey Gerber comes in with the Mets up 1-0, and he's facing the top of the order to start the home fourth. His first pitch misses low for ball one. We've seen Weisenberger be a starter for all of his outings this year for the Mets, at least, you know, having innings as a starting pitcher, where he's also come out of the bullpen as a guy after an opener, as the 1-0 pitch misses high for ball two. But with three innings of him rocking and rolling, maybe a role change could be coming here. 2-0. Fastball called strike. It's 2-1.
11: Yeah, I love this for Weisenberger. I mean, three perfect innings today. At the start of the week, Weisenberger wasn't scheduled to start. But when Clay Holmes was added to the rotation, it shifted everything.
2: Gerber powers home, and the pitch is a called strike. Lombard wanted a bunt, pulled the bat back. It was in the zone anyway.
11: So the Mets were planning to use Weisenberger out of the bullpen anyway, something they've already done twice this year. And it feels like that's where he's best suited, seeing the lineup once. This is very similar to what happened with Jonathan Pintaro last year.
2: 2-2 now. Lombard gets a piece, fouling it into the right field seats.
11: You bring him up from Double-A, where he was a starter, in this case for Weisenberger, signing him out of the Mexican League, and you give him a chance as a starting pitcher. You do your due diligence.
2: Gerber deals, and the pitch is flared into the screen.
11: Because if you have a great starter, it's better than having a great reliever. You figure out that Weisenberger is probably a guy that, in short spurts, 2, 3, 4 innings, is awesome. That's what they got today.
2: Gerber deals, and the pitch misses low, ball three.
11: It feels like this is a path for Jack Weisenberger to have a lot of success as a pitcher.
2: Yeah, realistically, Weisenberger might not crack that starting rotation in Queens, but as a bulk guy in New York, for sure. Gerber just misses outside for ball four. Lombard took a fastball at the knees, and so that is the first base runner for Scranton Wilkes-Barre. And it ends a perfect game by Syracuse pitcher.
11: Yeah, it makes sense here in the fourth inning to go to Gerber, 1-0 lead, and if you want Gerber to throw anyway, it's a lower leverage situation than maybe using him late in the game.
2: First offering to J.C. Ascara misses away for ball one.
11: Because he has struggled lately. The Mets are just trying to get him back on track and spot here in the fourth inning where should be okay, but he's got the top of the order. Some good hitters.
2: An ERA of over 8 in over 25 innings. He gets strike one across with a cutter, and it's 1-1. Gerber, 29 years old, from Maple Grove, Minnesota. Eighth round pick of the Mariners back in 2018. The former Scranton Wilkes-Barre Rail Rider throws home, and the pitch misses high. Throw down to first. Well, he almost got Lombard. Sanger tried to backpick the speedy Lombard. Sanger with the fourth best arm in terms of miles per hour in the International League. Lombard with 8 stolen bases. Gerber set. Spinning a check on Lombard. He was already back on the base. He was jumping back and forth. Twelve games with Scranton back in 2024 at an ERA of 3.86. He also pitched 12 times for Double A. Ascara lashes one to right field. Into the corner goes Pache. He can't get there. Lands for extra bases. Lombard gets the stop sign at third on a sliding double by J.C. Ascara. And just like that, Joey Gerber has some traffic to deal with. Mets lead it 1-0 still. The Rail Riders have runners at second and third and no outs.
11: Even though the Mets have held the Rail Riders to just one run each of the last two nights and two runs on Thursday, it's still a scary offense. You know, it's one that you know can burst for two or three runs in an inning. Got a lot of power hitters and guys like Marco Luciano who can really hit the ball hard.
2: So Gerber looks to hunker down against Marco Luciano. He misses with a first pitch fastball. Ball one. Luciano grounded out to third against Jack Weisenberger to end the first inning. Pitch. Broken bat, line drive, off of Mauricio's glove, in the left field. Lombard comes in to score. Mauricio felt like he should have had that one, but it just went over his head and in the left field for an RBI knock. Game is tied at one here in the fourth inning.
11: Not a bad spot for a 95-mile-an-hour fastball by Joey Gerber, but Luciano made good contact, and that's why that bat goes down a hero for him and the Rail Riders, but this is three men on base in a row, and you know, clearly a struggle here for Gerber.
2: Mound visit here for the Mets, which is brought to you by the Hilton Garden Inn Syracuse, the official hotel partner of the Syracuse Mets. Bright, welcoming, and always ready for you. 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Last time we saw Gerber was 5 days ago. It was that Tuesday loss to Scranton. He didn't record an out. 3 hits, 5 runs allowed. First pitch to Oswaldo Cabrera is low for ball one. And it's been a tumultuous season for the right-hander. An ERA of over 8. His first year in the Mets system after being traded from Tampa Bay in November. The 1-0. Line drive foul into the screen, right-hand side. It's 1-1. Officially ruled an RBI single as well for Luciano. It was a broken bat flare that Mauricio got a glove on, but it was a tough play for him to make. They give Luciano a hit as Cabrera takes ball two. Oswaldo Cabrera playing in his 82nd game with Scranton this year, hitting .285. Switch hitting lefty awaits the 2-1. High and outside, ball three. And now there's some motion in the Syracuse bullpen. A man who was a starting pitcher this year for Syracuse and has transitioned to the bullpen in New York, Xavien Curry is getting loose. Hitters count for Cabrera, 3-1. Takes a fastball called strike. It's 3-2. So now we're seeing a healthy portion of these guys who were starting pitchers in the past transition into some potential bullpen opportunities for New York down the line, like Pintaro, perhaps like Weisenberger, and like we've seen with Xavien Curry.
11: It's the natural progression sometimes of guys that can't fully last as 5-6 inning starters.
2: 3-2 pitch is laced foul, 3-2 still.
11: Not to say that we haven't seen both of those guys, Curry and Weisenberger, go deep into games and have good starts. A little less consistency, and let's face it, like you said, there aren't many spots in the New York Mets rotation. The spots are more available in long relief help.
2: Payoff pitch from Gerber. Cabrera smokes it right center field. Pache hustles to the gap. He makes the running catch for the first out. The runners have to retreat. No one was tagging up. They thought that was going to get down for extra bases. So a deep flyout by Cabrera is the first out of this inning.
11: Heck of a play by Christian Pache. You know, that is why he gets near everyday reps in center field, right field. He steals hits. But that was easily an RBI double if not for that play.
2: Gerber thanks Christian Pache for running over into the gap to make that catch. Tyler Hardman now hits for Scranton. First pitch. Righty foul tips it into Sanger's mitt. It's 0-1. Still 1-1 here in the home fourth. Jack Weisenberger pitched three perfect innings. And now Joey Gerber has given up a run on two hits with a walk. Dials home the 0-1. Ground ball to third. This could be two. Short throws it to second for one. Over to first. Almost a double play. It gets out of Morrell's glove, and a run comes in to score. Christopher Morrell's had a tough week over at first base. That non-catch brings J.C. Ascara in to score, and the Rail Riders lead 2-1.
11: Oh, boy, the domino effect here is real. That would have been an inning-ending double play. Instead, the inning lives on. You have two outs, a runner in scoring position, and Scranton takes the lead.
2: It's unfortunate for Morrell, who's looking down at the ground right now. First pitch to Martinez is a strike. It's 0-1. We talked about it earlier, but on Tuesday, the Mets committed six errors defensively. The 0-1 is low for ball one. Three of them were infield throwing errors, one by Brujan, two by Arroyo. And Jonathan Pintaro committed two errors as well on a throw and a pickoff. All those throws over to Morrell at first base. Martinez sends one down the left field side. Melendez gives it a chase. He slides. Can't make the grab. It lands on the warning track. So it counts 1-2. So none of those errors are given to Christopher Morrell, but all instances where he felt like he could have made a play. MJ Melendez just threw his glove in left field and now picked it back up, and he's forced to sprint back to his post and left. It was a tough play for him to make. Anyway, he's back in the spot. Counts 1-2 on Scranton's left fielder, Martinez. Gerber goes home. Swing and a miss, strike three, and the inning comes to an end. But Scranton takes the lead. As we go to the fifth inning, it is 2-1 Rail Riders on the score 1260.
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8: Good afternoon from the Score 1260 studios. My name is Jason Disson, and this is your Major League School Board Update. The New York Mets are trying to avoid a sweep against the best team in baseball, the Los Angeles Dodgers. Mets went up early 1-0 in the first, but have since seen Dodgers manufacture two runs to take the lead. Right now, the score is 2-1 Dodgers. They're in the bottom of the third. That is your Major League School Board Update. I will send it back to music.
2: Moving on to the top of the fifth inning. PNC Field in Moosic, Pennsylvania. Trenton Wilkes-Barre just took the lead 2-1 over Syracuse. With Jack Gordon, I'm Joe Puccio. Paul Esden Jr. Jason Distant is back in our Score 1260 studio. Sorry, Jason. And thank you so much for that score update. 8-9-1 due up in the fifth here for the Mets. Sanger, Pache, and Melendez. First pitch to Sanger, called strike. It's 0-1. Hope Jason doesn't mute my mic now that I called him Paul Esden.
11: I would if I was him.
2: The 0-1 is a ball to the backstop. It was a half swing but didn't go around. That's what it wanted. Joey Gerber in the last inning for Syracuse gave up two runs on a hit as Hayden Sanger swings and misses. It's 1-2. Two runs on two hits and an error for the Mets. Inning which felt like maybe only one run should have come across, but an error tacked on the Mets brought in an extra run. Rodriguez deals, and swing and a miss from Sanger. Strike three. Six Ks for Elmer Rodriguez. No walks in four innings and a third.
11: Since that first inning, he's only given up one hit. He's got six total strikeouts, like you mentioned. He's figured it out, and you know he's good enough of a pitcher to make adjustments on the fly, which he's certainly done today.
2: Rodriguez, a man who made his major league debut earlier this year, throws to Christian Pache, and the first pitch is high for ball one.
11: You know, what's funny is that he didn't abandon the game plan from the start of the game. Still starting off with fastballs, throwing them high in the zone.
2: He deals. Line drive, ground ball. Base hit in between first and second. Base hit for Christian Pache. His first of the day and his second hit of the week.
11: Pache safe at first. You can stay safe in life with regular screenings from St. Joseph's Cancer Care.
2: Nice piece of hitting by Pache, sending that the other way. Sinker right down the middle. Don't want to let that one go by. Here's MJ Melendez. Order flips for Syracuse. Double play depth for Scranton. Rodriguez set first base side, and the first pitch misses inside, ball one. Rodriguez has pitched four times for the Yankees this year, all four starts. Arguably his best start of the year was his third of the season, back on May 17th. 1-0. Swing and a miss by Melendez. Took a big rip at a curveball. It's 1-1. That day, he gave up just one run in four innings and a third, the fewest runs he's given up at the major league level this year, and it came against the New York Mets. Rodriguez throws over to first, and Pache slides back in. Set at the belt, Rodriguez motors home, and Melendez swings and misses at a pitch in the dirt. It's 1-2. That day, Hayden Sanger was in the starting lineup for Syracuse, or for New York. Only man in that starting lineup that is also in today's starting lineup for Syracuse. 1-2 to Melendez. Takes a curveball in the dirt. Wanted to move his hands at it. Kept the bat back. It's 2-2. Mets ended up winning that game 7-6. That was the day in which Tyrone Taylor hit a three-run home run off of David Bednar with two outs in the ninth, tie the game, send it to extras, and then the Mets won it in the 10th. Oh, happier times. Melendez calls for time. He's 0 for 2 with a pop out and a strikeout today. In the stretch, Rodriguez set, stares at his catcher, fires home, and it's a swing and a miss, strike 3. Melendez down on strikes for the second time today. 7 punch outs now for Rodriguez, and there's 2 outs in the 5th.
11: Oh, since that first inning, the Mets have just been swinging a lot. They've chased a lot of bad pitches by Elmer, and it means a couple of things. He's got nasty stuff. You know, those pitches look like strikes until they're not, and the Mets haven't left him on the table. They've just been taking hard swings at him.
2: Let's see what kind of swings we get from Nick Morabito. They throw over to first, and they pick off Pache. They got him in a pickle. Hardman tracks him down, slaps the tag on Pache, and we won't see any swings from Nick Morabito in this inning. Back-to-back innings in which it ends on a pickoff. Halfway home, Scranton Wilkes-Barre leads 2-1 as we go to the bottom of the 5th on the score 12-60.
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2: 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Xavier Curry is on the mound for the Syracuse Mets. Third man out for the blue and orange today on the mound. Battles the bottom third in this Scranton order. First pitch swing in by Kennedy Corona. Foul tipped in the mitt for strike one. Well, Curry's been a starting pitcher for Syracuse all year. This is where he's truly coming in as a bullpen arm. The 0-1. Half swing and a slider low. Did he go around? He sure did. Didn't need to appeal for that one, but they did. It's strike two.
11: A cool change of pace after two hard-throwing righties in Weisenberger and Gerber. You get a guy who has a pretty simple pitch mix, a lot of fastballs and sliders. A little bit slower, but puts him in the right spots typically.
2: Curry gets the sign, and he motors home the 0-2. Fly ball into center. Nick Morabito shades to his right, and he makes the gliding catch for the first down. The reason why Curry's coming out of the bullpen is, well, he's come out of the bullpen every time he's pitched in New York. 4 outings for the Mets. 6 innings pitched, 5 hits, 2 runs, 4 Ks, and 2 walks. He's pitched 1 inning or fewer twice, and 2 innings or plus twice. Got a little bit of everything. Here's Duke Ellis. Curry misses outside with a slider, and it's 1-0. First time we're seeing Xavier pitch for Syracuse since July 3rd against Worcester. 1-0. Ellis leaves it downstairs for ball two. Curry is in for Joey Gerber, who finishes with an inning, 2 hits, 2 runs, 1 earned. a walk and no strikeouts after Jack Weisenberger threw three perfect innings to start the game. 2-0. Ellis sends one high in the air. Along the left field line, MJ Melendez in fair territory's got it, and there's two outs.
11: Good efficiency from Curry already. Two quick outs, six pitches in. But realistically, Xavier Curry could get you three-plus innings here if you

0: again, and he makes the play to end the inning. So Xavien Curry tosses a 1-2-3 inning with just 9 pitches thrown. On to the sixth. It's still Rail Riders 2, Mets 1 on the score 1260.
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1: Heard the news? 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
0: Beginning the top of the sixth inning, Mets trail 2-1 of the Rail Riders. We'll see if batters 2, 3, and 4 can do damage against the Yankees' top pitching prospect, Elmer Rodriguez. Top of the sixth is brought to you by the Great New York State Fair, which starts Wednesday, August 26th and runs through Labor Day, Monday, September 7th. Buy your tickets to summer's biggest party at nysfair.ny.gov. Nick Morabito leads off for Syracuse. First pitch, curveball misses low for ball one. Morabito, Mauricio, and Morel, the three M's due up, all have a hit against Elmer in this game. The 1-0. Looping curveball in there for a strike, and it's 1-1. Well, a big day in the New York Mets universe. Today being Hall of Fame induction day. 1-1. Off the handle, it's 1-2. And a former Met is going into the Hall of Fame today. A man who still works for the New York Mets is a special advisor to the president of baseball ops, David Stearns. Carlos Beltran enters the Hall of Fame today.
4: Really fun induction weekend overall.
0: Rodriguez deals, and the curveball misses low to Morabito, 2-2.
4: Beltran goes in, Andrew Jones voted in, as well as Jeff Kent. Now, Beltran and Jones voted in, as many typically are on the ballot. Jeff Kent took a little bit longer.
0: 2-2. Fastball hit on the ground to short. Lombard behind second base. Fields throws to first. It's wide and goes into the Mets dugout. Morabito will take second base on the overthrow by Lombard. It was a tough play to make, throwing off balance and across his body. Morabito will take advantage of it. He's in a scoring position to begin the sixth.
4: Wow. Aggressive play. Not an easy one for Lombard to field behind second. He probably should have had Morabito, but he just sailed that throw high over first. So now you have a speedy runner in scoring position with nobody out. Ronnie Mauricio up.
0: Had a single back in the first inning. First pitch to Ronnie. Curveball just misses low, and a challenge here by Gutierrez. He tried to rip that sucker back into the zone. Was it in the zone to begin with? Let's see. And it is a strike. Wow, it just barely clipped the corner low and away to Ronnie. And so 1-0 turns into 0-1.
4: So Jones, Beltran voted in. Jeff Kent gets voted in by the Contemporary Baseball Era Committee. So sometimes when guys go past their 10 years on the ballot, a group of around 20 or so people vote.
0: The 0-1 is swung on a miss, making it 0-2.
4: They look back at players that maybe they thought should have gotten in and were maybe just wronged by history. And so it's Kent, Jones, Beltran, and then for us broadcast fans out there, Joe Buck earned the Ford C. Frick Award.
0: 0-2 to Mauricio. Here's the pitch.

0: Ground ball to first, gobbled up by Hardman. He races over to first, steps on it for the first out, and Morabito goes over to third. Carlos Beltran will be wearing a Mets hat on his Hall of Fame plaque, becoming the third player ever to have a Mets hat on their Hall of Fame plaque. Mike Piazza and Tom Seaver both have the NY on their lids. And after Beltran spent 7 years with the Mets, he didn't play games for any other team more than the New York Mets. He is going into the Hall of Fame today. So be sure to follow that along on social media. We'll be doing that as well. And hopefully the Beltrans have a very fun weekend in Cooperstown. Elmer Rodriguez's day is done. Shelly Duncan, Scranton manager, comes out. And Rodriguez gets a round of applause by many of the fans here in Moosic, Pennsylvania. New arm coming into the game for the Rail Riders. We'll talk about him when we come back. Top of the sixth continues. Mets lead 2-1 with a runner at third and one out. This is Syracuse Mets Baseball on the Score 1260.
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0: Jacob Timothy Bird is on the mound for the Scranton Wilkes-Barre Rail Riders. Infield in with one out against Christopher Morel, and the first pitch is just outside, ball one. Real ones know him as Jake Bird, member of the Yankees 40-man roster, making his second appearance of the week for the Yankees AAA affiliate. Flips home a 1-0. Misses low, ball two, and you know that because he squawks like a bird every time he throws to the plate. A lot of loud grunts from Bird, and it's not like he's throwing 100 miles an hour either. It's on every pitch. They're caws. 2-0. Swing and a miss, and it is 2-1. Well, the reason why the infield's in is because Morabito is at third with one out, and the Mets trail by one. Morabito hit a single off of Rodriguez. Mauricio moved him over to third. 2-1. Swing and a miss, and it's 2-2. Morabito got to second on an overthrow by George Lombard. His ground ball was hit up the middle. Lombard threw it into the Mets dugout. So a single and an E6 put Morabito at second. And then Mauricio sent him to third. Two balls, two strikes on Morel. Here's the pitch. Swing and a miss. Strike three. Bird puts him down with a sweeper. And there's two outs. That'll relieve the pressure on the infield. A lot of sweepers in that at bat. He threw four out of the five pitches like that. You would have loved to have a better AB with one out and a runner at third. Ground ball, fly ball, almost anything could have brought Morabito in, but a lot on the shoulders of Clifford now. Just a great pitch to throw to a right-handed hitter as Clifford misses low and in for ball one. The Clifford missed, by the way. He's at the plate. 1-0 on the left-handed slugger. Just a sweeper down and away to Morel. Nothing he could do about it. 1-0. Goes to the backstop. Morabito stuck in the ground, doesn't come home. John Nogalski, the third base coach, not too happy with that. Hands on his knees, he claps his hands saying, "Dang it!" as Morabito couldn't come in to tie the game.
4: Now, there was no secondary lead for Morabito there. He was still really close to the bag, which some runners on this team, they take huge leads at third, especially with a third baseman like Cabrera so far away, and there's a bunch of good reasons why, just like that.
0: 2-0 to Clifford. Just tie with a fastball, and so it's 3-0. Clifford trying to make some noise in this inning, with the Mets trailing by one in the top of the sixth. Bird comes set, hands above his belt, and the 3-0. Fastball called strike, it's 3-1. Do you think he does that on purpose, the squawking? Or do you think it's just him throwing naturally hard, it's just what happens to his body, he just has to scream?
4: I think it'd be a crazy thing to do for attention.
0: 3-1. Clifford swings and misses at a heater. Almost slipped out of the batter's box. It's 3-2.
4: It's got to just be a full exertion, max effort kind of thing. He's trying to get it all out.
0: Clifford calls for time before the payoff pitch. A big moment in this game. Morabito gets his lead off a third. It's a small one. Now begins his secondary. On the 3-2. Swing and a miss, strike three at a sweeper low, and the inning is over. Shelly Duncan calls on Jake Bird, and he gets two strikeouts and leaves the tying run stranded at third. To the bottom of the sixth, it's Scranton 2, Syracuse 1 on the score 1260.
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0: Bottom of the sixth inning. Mets trail 2-1. They had a great opportunity to tie it at the top of the sixth. They left Nick Morabito stranded at third. Xavier Curry back out there to battle the top of the order. George Lombard, J.C. Ascara, and Marco Luciano. Curry's first pitch. Swing and a miss on a sweeper, and it is 0-1. Curry came in to battle the bottom third of the order in the fifth. Corona, Ellis, and Gutierrez all flied out. The 0-1 pitch. Down in the dirt. Ball one. Coming into today, George Lombard tied for the most hits of any player in this series with 7. 1-1 pitch coming his way. Chops it off of his helmet. It's 1-2. Lombard's lucky it didn't hit him in the face. It hit the ground and then popped right back up and hit his noggin. Lombard was tied with Ronnie Mauricio. But now, Ronnie is the series leader in hits. He is 8 for 23. Lombard, 7 for 16. Awaits the 1-2 and chops it to Ronnie over it. Short, couple hops, throws across the diamond. Close play. But Ronnie's throw beat him by a half a step, and that's the first out.
4: Nice play by Ronnie there. It looked like he took a couple extra moments to make sure he had the ball in the right spot and he could make a good throw. Just looked really athletic and got into a good throwing motion and looked focused on making a great play.
0: Ronnie's got the sunglasses upside down on his hat. Looks like some clouds have come over the field. As Curry throws to Ascara, it's planted in the dirt for ball one. But no threat of rain. Only rain is coming at 6 p.m. Hopefully we're in the state of New York by then.
4: You never know. Pennsylvania's big.
0: It certainly is. 1-0 is low in the dirt again. Ball two. Ascara doubled and scored back in the fourth inning on Luciano's two-run single. It's what's given the Rail Riders a 2-1 lead. 2-0. Swing and a miss makes it 2-1. And with the Rail Riders scoring two runs on Joey Gerber in the fourth, it ends Syracuse's consecutive inning streak of a bullpen scoreless outing. 18 and a thirds in a row where the bullpen didn't give up a run. 2-1. Low. Ball three. And now we'll see if Gerber, who ended that inning, getting three outs, and Xavier Curry can start a new one. Hitters count for Ascara. 3-1 is low for ball four. So J.C. Ascara works himself a walk. The second walk issued by Syracuse pitching today. Meanwhile, Scranton has not walked a batter.
4: Yeah, only two walks in this full ball game because the Mets are yet to take one. That's something that they did well over the course of the last two games. Five walks yesterday, and they also worked a handful on Friday, too.
0: Here's Luciano. First pitch to the righty. Fastball at 87, misses high for ball one. Like you mentioned earlier, Xavier Curry, not a guy who lights up the radar gun, but a smart pitcher. One of the reasons why the Mets picked him up in May out of the Mexican League. The 1-0 pitch. Line drive over third into left, base hit. Ascara gets to second, he'll stay there. So Luciano rips a one-out single. He's now 2-for-3.
4: Because Curry's stuff isn't that electric or jump off the page, he's got to have great location. Has to put pitches in the perfect spots. Hanging slider at 82 is going to get hit hard by a lot of hitters in this lineup.
0: That one was hit hard. The slider coming in at 82, hit 102 miles per hour off the bat. Scranton front 2-1, looking to extend that lead with runners at first and second and one out. And now here is Oswaldo Cabrera. Switch hitting lefty against the righty Curry. First pitch. Curveball hit in the air, foul. It's 0-1. Oswaldo Cabrera, 27 years of age from Venezuela. Member of the Yankees 40-man roster. Still under team control. The 0-1. Fly ball. High in the air. Deep to right field. Pache at the wall, makes the catch, runners tag, throw comes into second, on time, inning over! Christian Pache throws out Marco Luciano, trying to go to second to end the sixth inning. No hops to second base, all the way from right field. Onward to the seventh, it is 2-1 Scranton on the score, 1260.
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7: Hello from the Score 1260 Studios. My name is Jason Disson, and this is your International League Scoreboard Update. It's been a back-and-forth game between the Red Wings and the Bisons. Right now, the Red Wings are up. It's 5-4 in the 7th. The Jumbo Shrimps hold a slim lead over the Red Sox. That's a 3-2 game in the 8th. The Knights are trying to hold off a comeback from the Tide after being up 6-1. It's now 6-4 Knights in the 7th. That's your International League Scoreboard Update. Now, let's send it back to Jack Gordon and Joe Puccio.

0: appreciate the score updates all day long. Back in the Score 1260 studios. Top of the seventh inning. Mets trying to answer, trailing 2-1 of the Rail Riders. Arroyo, Short, and Sanger coming up here against Jake Bird. First pitch from Bird. Righty misses outside with a sinker. Challenge here from Gutierrez. Only one of these bad boys left for Scranton. We'll see if they burn their last one. Animation comes in on the scoreboard, and the pitch is outside for a ball, so Scranton doesn't have any more challenges. Syracuse has two remaining. Arroyo 1-for-2 with a single his last time up. Bird flies home, and the sweeper misses high for ball two. Whoa! We've just had a special delivery into the booth. And this booth smells way better now. 2-0. Swing and a miss. 2-1. Jack, you can introduce to the people what you just brought in.
1: Well, Joe, we have Chickies and Pete's famous crab fries.
0: Holy cow.
1: They're a big hit here, so I thought, hey, let's try them.
0: 2-1 pitch is high. Half swing. He didn't go around ball three.
1: I believe they are basically just French fries with a bunch of Old Bay seasoning on them. Maybe there's something else, but I think there's also a cheese sauce that they added.
0: Sounds good to me. 3-1, and the pitch is low, ball four. So before I get my hands into that bowl, I got to tell you that the first walk of the game for the Mets just came here in the seventh inning, and it's brought to you by Syracuse.com. From the stadium to your neighborhood, Syracuse.com connects you with the stories of the Chea Park community. Stay connected with your local news. Subscribe to Syracuse.com. I couldn't even get through that read because my mouth is watering.
1: Yeah, I dig it and try one of these.
0: All right, I got a lot of seasoning on this and a lot of cheese. First pitch to Short is a swinging strike, 0-1. Okay, here we go.
1: It is a big old container, too. It's big cylinder. There's got to be a couple hundred fries in here.
0: Oh, my God, those are so good.
1: They're like kind of crinkly fries.
0: Yeah. 0-1. Fly ball into center. Duke Ellis ranges in. Makes the catch for the first out.
1: Wow, that is really good. The cheese sauce does a trick. I found Old Bay seasoning is pretty good on everything. Mm-hmm. I haven't used it a lot, but this is a great use of it.
0: Well, when you're on play-by-play for innings 8 and 9, I'm just going to sit in the back and just eat all these. That's all right with you.
1: I better have my fun here in the 7th.
0: Here's Hayden Sanger. First pitch is a strike. It's 0-1. One more, then I have to call again. Probably not going to abide by that rule, but I'll try.
1: It's a good fry.
0: Spinning a check on first. Arroyo back in.
1: You like them?
0: These are probably the best fries I've ever had.
1: These are the best french fries you've ever had?
0: It's up there with McDonald's.
1: Okay, yeah, just take both napkins.
0: Oh, shoot, my bad. 0-1 pitch, ground to the third, throw to second for one, over to first. That's a double play. And the inning comes to an end. Well, I'll go grab some more napkins, and we'll be back for the bottom of the seventh. Stretch time here in Scranton. Still 2-1 Rail Riders on the score, 12-16.
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3: The home of Syracuse Mets baseball. The voice of the Central New York sports fan. The Score, 1260.
0: Well, we just had the seventh inning stretch here in Scranton. Jack is doing the cha-cha slide. They do a lot of dancing in Scranton. They do. It's kind of their thing. They've got the Pinstripe Patrol, which is a lot of interns that just go dance around.
1: It's like our Syracuse Mets promotions team.
0: Yeah. Just not as good. A lot of reasons to dance for Scranton today. Rail Riders lead 2-1 as we start the bottom of the seventh. Daniel Nunez in to pitch for the Mets on Big League Rehab. His first pitch has popped up. It's staying on the field of play. Arroyo calls everyone off. It's the second baseman's ball, and he makes the grab. One pitch, one out.
1: Great communication there. Almost everybody came in for that ball. In fact, everybody came in for that ball, including the catcher Sanger, first base Morel.
0: Yes.
1: And Arroyo said, "No, this is my ball." He yelled as loud as he could, which is what you need to do in that situation.
0: Right, that's one of those moments where if you are a catcher or a corner infielder, you're waiting for the middle infielders to call you off. That's exactly what happened. Here's Martinez, first pitch. It's a strike. It's 0-1. So Daniel Nunez is pitching a month and a day after his rehab began. The 0-1. Swing and a miss makes it 0-2. So it's been 31 days. The normal rule for rehab assignments is that you get 30 days before you have to be activated off of the injured list.
1: For pitchers.
0: Yes, for pitchers. The 0-2 pitch is chopped foul at the plate. But a special exemption for Major League Baseball is given to players coming back from Tommy John surgery. So if you're coming back from Tommy John, you get up to 3 renewable 10-day extensions on your rehab assignment, creating a maximum of 60 days to come back and pitch again. The 0-2. Flared into shallow center. Morabito hustles into left center, and he makes the grab for the second out. Well, the reason for that is because if you're coming back from Tommy John surgery, you could miss about a year's length of time before coming back and pitching. You know, earlier today, we saw Clark Schmidt throw a live game, the Yankee starting pitcher, who hadn't pitched since last June. So he's over a year coming back from Tommy John and hasn't even started his rehab assignment yet. So it's a really unique set of circumstances that gives pitchers enough time to come back and be 100%. Kennedy Corona at the plate looks at strike one.
1: Yeah, the TJ return time is a wide range. It could be anywhere from 9 months to 12 to 16, 18, sometimes up to 2 years. It's different for everybody.
0: The 0-1. Swing and a miss at a slider in the dirt, and it's quickly 0-2.
1: I like that they give you about an extra month if you need it. You know, not everyone's rehab is just a linear path where you got to get it all done in a month. Nunez has an ERA of just over 4 with Syracuse. He's had some shaky moments. This is a strong one as he gets swing and a miss for strike 3, and the inning comes to an end. 1-2-3 inning for Daniel Nunez on less than 10 pitches. We're going to the 8th. It is 2-1 Scranton on the score 1260.
4: Don't miss Latino Night on Dollar Thursday, August 6th, when the Syracuse Bets take to the field as Los Congueros de Syracuse. It's also Military Appreciation Night, presented by Visions Federal Credit Union and the Wildcat Sports Club. The first 1,000 fans through the gates receive a patriotic jersey, and after the final out, the sky lights up with a special Thursday night fireworks extravaganza. It's all happening Thursday, August 6th at NBT Bank Stadium. We'll see you there.
9: Thanks for asking, but I'd rather not send you nude pictures. I'm camera shy. I already said no. It's against my religion. I'm giving my dog a bath. You can have pictures of that. Pressure gives me hives. Under my clothes, I'm a robot. Hold on, let me ask my mom. 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I'm already naked, under my clothes. 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I'm a vampire, so I don't show up in pictures anyways. Your badgering has really killed the mood.
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1: 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Top of the 8th inning out here in Scranton. Rail Riders up 2-1 over the Mets. Christian Pache up with a new pitcher in the game, Will Bryan. The lefty throws a first pitch high, 1-0. So Elmer Rodriguez got the start, pitched into the 6th inning, only gave up one run, and then Jake Bird tossed an inning and 2/3 scoreless. 1-0. Pache lines it to third. It's caught by Cabrera. He smacked that ball, but it was right to Oswaldo Cabrera at third base, and there's one gone. One of those days where the results don't speak for how well Christian Pache has been at the plate. Had a hit-by-pitch back in the second inning. Got a single last time up in the 5th inning, shooting it the other way. And that time, he hit that ball 103 miles per hour. One out in the 8th, MJ Melendez hits a sky-high pop-up over to third. Foul ground, Cabrera's under it. And he makes the catch over his right shoulder. Wow. 3 pitches and 2 outs. The Mets are running out of time, trailing by a run in the 8th inning. It's kind of the last thing that the Mets have wanted to see here is just quick plate appearances against a new arm and nothing to show for it. It's been easy for Will Bryan, 3 pitches, 2 outs. 10th appearance on the season, he's got an ERA of 3.75. Here's Nick Morabito, the pitch. That's taken for a strike. Had a feeling he was just going to take all the way based on the first two hitters. You never want to give a pitcher a 3-pitch inning. Will Bryan, the 27-year-old from Louisville, Kentucky. 0-1. Morabito fouls it back. I mean, I feel like if you're from Louisville, you don't have much of a choice but other than to grow up as a baseball fan.
0: Yeah. The biggest question, though, cards or cats?
1: Yeah, right. Right. Well, bats.
0: True.
1: Maybe he grew up a Louisville Bats fan, which I never get to go to Louisville. I mean, there's all these teams in the International League we just don't get to see.
0: Well, now with these crab fries here in Scranton, we might want to come back more often.
1: I don't know about that. 0-2. Called strike 3. He drops in a looping curve, 75 miles an hour, and just like that, you blinked, and the inning is over. Bottom of the 8th coming up. Mets down 2-1 on the score 1260.
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1: Bottom of the eighth, the Mets are trailing 2-1 to the Rail Riders. Jeffrey Yan is on the mound to keep it that way. Syracuse down by a run. Yan takes the mound, set to face 8-9-1. Duke Ellis, Abraham Gutierrez, and George Lombard Jr. So we get to see Jeffrey Yan for the third time this week. 12th appearance of the season. He's pitched 12 innings and only allowed 3 earned runs. Yan winds up and fires. First pitch, 98 with a sinker down low. Corners playing in. Zach Short, the third baseman, in on the grass. Christopher Morel a couple steps in front of first base. Here comes the 1-0. Ellis lines it to Short. Ronnie Mauricio is right there to make the catch. All right, well, I think the baseball gods just made that happen. After Christian Pache's line out to third in the last half inning, the same exact thing in the bottom half.
21: Mets are thanking them because they do trail by one right now. They've had their opportunities to score in this game. They have 3 outs to play with in the top of the ninth. But right now it's the Yan show.
1: Here's Gutierrez. Yan winds up, deals. First pitch, line drive, high in the air, deep left field. Melendez goes back and watches it. That's a solo homer for Abraham Gutierrez. The 9 hitting catcher with just his second home run of the season. He takes a 97-mile-an-hour fastball and goes yard. The Mets trail the Rail Riders 3-1.
21: Yeah, that's a tough one. Was ready for Yan's fastball, 97 out of his hand. 416 feet. That went over the bullpens and potentially went out of the stadium.
1: Abraham Gutierrez has been playing minor league baseball since 2017. He's had just 3 home runs in the last 3 years. First pitch to Lombard is a called strike. Slider at the knees to make it 0-1. And he does so against Jeffrey Yan, who pretty much nobody has barreled up. He hasn't given up a homer in AAA until now. 0-1 pitch. Lombard lines it into right field. 3 batters, 3 pieces of hard contact. Line drive single for Lombard. And with 1 out, he's at first.
21: Yeah, this is rare. Yan last pitched against Scranton a couple of nights ago. Got himself a couple of strikeouts. Then issued 2 walks, left the game with an injury. So it was a day in which Scranton didn't hit anything against him. Now it's 3 batters in a row with really hard contact. That last one, 103 off the bat of Lombard.
1: Yan gave him a sinker, 99, but right down the middle. So clearly, Rail Riders ready for the fast stuff this inning.
21: One out, runner at first, 3-1 Rail Riders. The pitch to Escara is a breaking ball hit foul.
5: Yeah, that time JC was ready for the heater, too. Was way out in front of that pitch.
21: Well, that's the bread and butter for the Dominican lefty, Jeffrey Yan. The fastball has routinely hit 100 this year. But today, Scranton's ready. Let's see if he can keep it a two-run game. 0-1. Breaking ball high. One ball and one strike to J.C. Escara, who's been on twice today. He's 1-for-2 with a double and a walk.
5: Yovani Cruz getting loose for Scranton.
21: Speaking of 100.
5: Yeah.
21: 1-1 pitch. Escara leans out of the way of a sinker in on the hands. Ball two. When Syracuse comes to hit in the ninth, Ronnie Mauricio, Christopher Morel, and Ryan Clifford. Question is, can Yan keep it to just a two-run deficit? 2-1. Breaking ball tapped foul.
5: He might have to go to the off-speed stuff more. His calling card's that high 90s fastball. It gets him a lot of whiffs. But we've seen him throw off-speed here to J.C. Escara, and it's completely fooled.
21: Three sliders and a sinker. Four pitches to J.C. Escara so far. What does Yan go to here? The lefty fires. Breaking ball. Swing and a miss. Strike three. Got him with a slider, and there's two gone.
5: And look at that big old smile on his face. I mean, he just gave up an absolute tank. And yet he's still having fun. He is still just living in the moment. And he's an entertaining guy to follow and watch just because he sees the great parts of every single plate appearance.
21: He lives in the moment. Has fun doing it. Two outs. Marco Luciano up. And the pitch. He is spiked in the dirt. Went with a slider there. 1-0.
5: He hit him with a little slide after that strikeout as well. I bet you Scranton saying, hey, we just took you a yard. But Jeffrey Yan saying, oh, I don't care. Yeah, I just got you out now.
21: They're out here yelling at clouds. One ball, no strikes, two outs. It's a 3-1 Scranton lead over Syracuse. 1-0. Tap and foul. Even count. It's been funny how this series has shaken out so far. The first game was 13-5, the Rail Riders win. But after that, close, low-scoring games for a while until the Mets pulled away. 1-1. Luciano swings over a changeup, 1-2. So the Mets won 5-4 on Wednesday. They lost 2-0 Thursday. The last two nights, 8-1 wins for Syracuse, where they scored in bunches. It was close early, and the Mets capitalized. Today, it was an early Syracuse lead through three innings, but Rail Riders have been up since. 1-2. Hey, it swung on and missed for strike three. A big leap and a big smack from Jeffrey Yan. He's strutting back to the dugout after back-to-back strikeouts to end the inning. Rail Riders get a run. Mets down 3-1. Can they come back in the ninth? Ronnie Mauricio leads off when we come back with the score 12-60.
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23: Hello from the Score 1260 Studios. My name is Jason Diston, and this is your Major League Scoreboard Update. The Big League Mets are trying to snap a four-game slide. They're going to have to mount a comeback to do so. Right now, they trail the LA Dodgers 3-1. And as for the nightcap, you'll have the Yankees playing against the Philadelphia Phillies. First pitch will be 7:20 tonight. That's your Major League Scoreboard Update. Let's see if the Syracuse Mets can mount a comeback.
24: Yeah.
21: One last chance for the Syracuse Mets, trailing the Scranton Wilkes-Barre Railriders 3-1 in the top of the ninth inning. Appreciate you joining us here in Moosic, PA. Joe Puccio, Jack Gordon with you all week long, where the Mets have took 3 out of 5 games so far. They're in danger of losing this one. Down by a couple of runs, they do have the heart of the order coming up to bat. Mauricio, Morel, and Clifford, 3, 4, and 5. Against a fireballing righty in Yovani Cruz, who has excelled at the major league level this year. Just getting some run here with Scranton. You figure he's going to be a part of the Yankee bullpen mix for the rest of the season. Cruz against Ronnie Mauricio. The big righty comes set and fires. First pitch is lined into center field. Ellis takes a step to his right and makes the catch for the first out. A fastball coming in at 99.9. And Mauricio lines out. So now there's one away for Christopher Morel. 1-for-3 with an RBI double and 2 strikeouts, as everybody in the infield and outfield just moved around a lot. They were playing Mauricio on the pole side to the right. Then they move to the other side, a few steps back. First pitch, Morel takes a strike, 0-1.
3: Christopher Morel is the ABM Industries cleanup hitter of the game. ABM, the preferred janitorial services provider of the Syracuse Mets.
21: Going up against a good pitcher in Cruz, 7-3 on the year, sub-3 ERA. 0-1, wave and a miss, 1-0-1 with a fastball. He's down 0-2 in the count.
3: I think one of the reasons why Cruz is so effective is because his release isn't too crazy. He kind of just throws flat-footed, and then jumps out at you. 1-0-1 on that last pitch.
21: Doesn't need much help. 0-2 is high. Ball one.
3: Yeah, it looks like he's only throwing with his arm. He's not, like, getting down, reaching. It's just, just going to throw this in.
21: And he's got very repeatable mechanics.
3: Yes.
21: It's not anything crazy. Doesn't throw the hands around. And it's helped him a lot this season. 1-2 pitch. He is tapped foul. A lot of times people will link bad mechanics or mechanics that are tough to repeat as a reason why you walk a lot of guys and don't hit your spots as much, because you're throwing the ball from a different release point a lot. Now for Cruz, he doesn't have that issue. 1-2 pitch. Morel grounds it softly foul, first base side. 3 major league outings this year, 0 walks. 33 2/3 innings with Scranton this year, just 14 walks. A ball and 2 strikes with 1 out. Cruz delivers home. Morel hits it in the air, deep left field. Oh, this one is gone! Christopher Morel with a solo homer. He takes a 100-mile-an-hour fastball and leaves the yard. Mets pull within a run. It's a 3-2 ball game in the ninth inning.
3: Oh, was he ready for that one? He got fastballs first couple pitches of the at-bat, fouled them away, got a slider on the previous pitch, was way out in front. He said, throw me a fastball again, and he crushes it 411 feet pole side for his 5th home run in 16 games with Syracuse.
21: He knew it right away, too. Took a nice, long stare. A majestic homer from Christopher Morel. So we're back to a one-run game as Ryan Clifford fouls the first pitch back. Well, it's similar to the Rail Riders and Jeffrey Yahn. Ready for the fastball. Hitters like Morel can catch up to it. Let's see if Clifford can. 0-1. Clifford taps it foul. He's down 0-2, just like Morel was.
3: Just in case the Mets tie it up, Ben Simon warming up in the Mets bullpen.
21: 3-2 deficit, 1 out, top of the ninth inning. Arroyo on deck, Clifford up to bat. Cruz throws, and Clifford takes the ball low. Watched a splitter really close to the zone. Clifford 0-for-3 today, pair of strikeouts. 1-2. He taps it foul again. Well, Clifford's timing was great each of the last 2 nights. Yesterday, 3-for-5 with 2 doubles. Also had a base knock the night before. Down in the count, 1-2. Cruz comes set. Takes a long pause. Then he fires home. Clifford skies it high in the air, foul. Left field side and out of play. Cruz can't get anything by Clifford. Couldn't get anything by Morrell either, whether it's the fastball or the sweeper, or the slider, I should say. See if he stays with the fastball or goes off speed. 1-2 pitch. Clifford swings at the off speed. Slider low. He whiffs at it for strike three. Feels like the moment you gear up and get ready for the fastball, you're swinging at a slider in the dirt. A nasty pitch. Yeah, it looked like a fastball coming out of his hands and then just fell right below the zone. Clifford strikes out for the third time today. All right, two away. That brings up Christian Arroyo, veteran hitter. He's always got a game plan. Two outs. Mets down 3-2. Cruz fires. Arroyo takes a first pitch slider at the knees and he challenges. He thought it was low. Mets haven't lost a challenge yet today. It was just barely a strike.
4: I mean, you don't blame Arroyo. That is a whole ball down. In fact, 98% of the ball was down.
21: A one pitch. Arroyo takes a bouncing slider, even count. So the Mets come into the inning down 3-1. Christopher Morrell leaves the yard, his fifth homer here in AAA. Makes it 3-2. Can the Mets keep this thing alive with two outs? 1-1 pitch. She is chased at. Slider low and away, and Cruz hasn't even thrown a fastball yet. He's ahead, a ball and two strikes.
4: And I think that's why Arroyo chased it. He's nodding his head right now thinking, oh my gosh, I haven't seen this fastball yet. Wonder what his approach is going to be right here. Does he shorten up just to try and keep the game alive?
21: Down to his final strike. 1-2 pitch. She is swung on and missed for strike three. Arroyo fans to end the ball game, and the Mets fall to the Rail Riders 3-2 on this Sunday afternoon in Scranton.
4: Mets come away with a series split against the Rail Riders, had the opportunity to win today, but just didn't have enough consistent offense throughout the game. RBI double by Morrell in the first. He then hits a solo homer in the ninth, but in between, just a lot of nothing. Only three hits combined from innings 2-8.
21: Syracuse falls short. They lose to the Baby Bombers today in a quick ball game. Mets drop it 3-2. We'll recap it when we come back from break. Visit Syracuse postgame show is coming up on the Score 1260.
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21: All right, let's recap the final game of this six-game series in Scranton. Mets fall to the Rail Riders 3-2 on Sunday afternoon. Welcome into the Visit Syracuse postgame show. Jason Distant back in our Score 1260 studios, and I'm Jack Gordon. Well, this ballgame got off to a good start for the Syracuse Mets, squaring off with Elmer Rodriguez, one of the top pitching prospects in all of minor league baseball. Syracuse got to him early. After singles by Nick Morabito and Ronnie Mauricio, Christopher Morel stepped up to the plate and got the Mets on the board. Here's Morel. First pitch, line drive, left center field, into the gap for a base hit. Morabito comes home easily. Mauricio gets a stop sign at third, and Morel, he's in with an RBI double. Mets up 1-0 in the first. That lead held for quite some time because on the other side of the ball, Jack Weisenberger, the Syracuse Mets starter, pitched three perfect innings, faced nine batters, didn't give up any hits, any walks, and he struck out two. But once Weisenberger came out of the game in the bottom of the fourth inning, the Rail Riders finally got some offense going. George Lombard Jr. led off the frame with a walk. J.C. Ascara doubled, so there were two on base for Marco Luciano.
4: Pitch. Broken bat, line drive, off of Mauricio's glove, in the left field, Lombard comes in to score. Mauricio felt like he should have had that one, but it just went over his head and in the left field for an RBI knock. Game is tied at one here in the fourth inning.
21: We're all squared up after Oswaldo Cabrera flew out to right field. There was one down, runners at the corners, chance to get out of the inning with a double play until this happened.
4: Fouls home the 0-1. Ground ball to third. This could be two. Short throws it to second for one. Over to first. Almost a double play. It gets out of Morel's glove, and a run comes in to score. Christopher Morel's had a tough week over at first base. That non-catch brings J.C. Ascara in to score, and the Rail Riders lead.

couple of chances along the way. In the fourth inning, Christian Arroyo singled. He got picked off at the end of the inning. In the fifth inning, Christian Pache, he singled, was at first, and got picked off to end the inning. So that was two hits just wiped off the board, and, well, the Mets didn't have a ton of base runners after that. The next time that they would get an opportunity was too late in the ballgame. But before then, in the bottom of the eighth, with the Mets trailing the Rail Riders 2-1, Scranton struck again. With one out against Jeffrey Yan, Abraham Gutierrez shocked the stadium and smacked one out of here. Yan winds up, deals. First pitch, line drive, high in the air, deep left field. Melendez goes back and watches it. That's a solo homer for Abraham Gutierrez. The nine-hitting catcher with just his second home run of the season. He takes a 97-mile-an-hour fastball and goes yard. The Mets trail the Rail Riders 3-1. So the one-run deficit becomes a two-run deficit. Don't hold your breath. It's not for long. In the ninth inning, when the Mets came back up to bat, they had the heart of the order up to bat. Mauricio Morel, Clifford, that's 3, 4, and 5 in the lineup. Didn't start well. Ronnie Mauricio lined out to center field. But then the cleanup hitter, Christopher Morel, stepped up and brought this game closer. Cruz delivers home. Morel hits it in the air. Deep left field. Oh, this one is gone! Christopher Morel with a solo homer. He takes a 100-mile-an-hour fastball and leaves the yard. Mets pull within a run. It's a 3-2 ball game in the ninth inning. So all of a sudden, against the flamethrower Yovani Cruz, Syracuse had a little bit of momentum going. Sadly, not for long. Cruz would strike out Ryan Clifford, and with two outs in the ninth, Rail Riders leading 3-2, he would face Christian Arroyo. Down to his final strike. 1-2 pitch. Shea is swung on and missed for strike three. Arroyo fans to end the ball game, and the Mets fall to the Rail Riders 3-2 on this Sunday afternoon in Scranton. Tough one for the fellas today. Two runs, six hits, one error in the field. Scranton, three runs, five hits, one error. You can't be too upset with the pitching. The Mets only allowed three runs today. The offense had a couple of chances, couldn't take advantage. Just 1-for-6 with runners in scoring position. Handful of guys really excelled today, though. Nick Morabito, he was 1-for-4 with a run scored. Ronnie Mauricio also had a base hit. Christopher Morel, 2-for-4, had the RBI double in the first, the homer in the ninth. He was the reason for the two Mets runs today. Arroyo and Pache each had base hits as well. So Morel, probably the MVP in the lineup. And as for the pitching, everybody did pretty solid. Jack Weisenberger, three perfect innings. Joey Gerber got into trouble early in his inning, walk, double, RBI single, but recovered well after the flyout, the ground ball that should have been a double play, and then the strikeout of Ernesto Martinez Jr. After Gerber, who got the loss and fell to 1-3 on the year, Xavier Curry pitched two scoreless innings. Daniel Nunez pitched a scoreless seventh. Jeffrey Yan tossed the eighth, one inning, two hits, one earned, the solo homer. And he also struck out a pair. So that does it for our 3-2 ball game, with Scranton taking the win. Elmer Rodriguez earns his seventh win of the year. Yovani Cruz, his third save. This was a quick ball game. The Mets have played a lot of three-hour games this season. A lot of long ones, back and forth, mid-inning pitching changes, some walks, stuff like that. This one was just 2 hours and 4 minutes. I mean, what, that's shorter than a basketball game right there. But the Mets did it. 9-on-9 for 9 innings. 2 hours, 4 minutes. Not bad. 4,122 in attendance to see the Baby Bombers today. Scranton's alternate identity on this Sunday afternoon. So that is the Syracuse Mets loss to end the week. Mets and Rail Riders tie the series 3 games apiece. Next up for the Mets, a fun series in Rochester. Syracuse takes on Rochester Tuesday, 6.05 p.m. We'll have the Visit Syracuse pregame show to start things off. That'll get going at 5.45 p.m. We don't have starters for the upcoming week quite yet, but when we do, we'll let you know. That's why you got to tune in to the pregame show, get you all the inside info about the lineups, the pitchers, and all the fun stuff along the way. So that does it from here in Scranton. For the final time this season, we're signing off from Moosic, Pennsylvania. With my broadcast partner, Joe Puccio, I'm Jack.

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20: Media content on our YouTube channel, Westwood One Sports Night. We'll have some breakout videos. A lot of fun there. That's how you can watch the show in addition to listening to it. So like, comment, subscribe, all that stuff helps with the algorithm. We'd appreciate that a great deal. Mike Wickett is on the way. Will Dalton's going to be on the next couple of shows. 11 straight hours he will be on Westwood One Sports Night. Sounds like something that you would do for charity. No, that's just for Will Dalton's well-being and Will Dalton trying to profit in some way from this. He's working hard, working very hard. So let's put this show to bed right now.
21: So there was a construction company where there were 7 employees that no longer worked at this company anymore. And the man who was responsible for the payroll at this construction company, his name's Jimmy Paul Garcia Velez. And yeah. And what he did was that got him arrested was he rerouted all 7 of these former coworkers, their paychecks, to his bank account.
20: Oh.
21: Yeah. Even so, again, didn't work there anymore, but it was so recent that on paper they still did. And so what they were able to do is, you know, the legal team that was involved in this, they were able to follow the money and reroute everything all the way back to that guy, Jimmy Paul Garcia Velez. And then he got subpoenaed and he got arrested. Terrible.
20: Thrown into the clink?
21: Oh, he got thrown into the clink, and he had some bonus points for creativity. He also turned off his own health insurance payments and left the company covering 100% of his premiums.
20: Oh, boy.
21: That's rough.
20: That is pretty rough. Should we actually try to sell these shirts?
21: Yes. Oh, my God. Right now? Yeah. These things would sell.
20: Caitlin,
21: 100%.
20: Caitlin Clark makes people stupid. You think Mike Wickett would want a shirt? Forgot what he said yesterday, but he probably would.
21: He might be your first customer. I'll ask him
20: maybe.
21: In 2 minutes.
20: Yeah, feel free to. Do that. And in the meantime, I'm just sad. My baseball team, those sad things. That bums me out. There was some good news and bad news baseball-wise. Are you a good news first guy or bad news first type of person?
21: I can handle the bad news first, so I usually get that.
20: Shea Langeliers, he's missing the rest of the season with a torn meniscus in his right knee. Even though they're like 16 games under 500, I like the A's, man. I like Nick Kurtz, who's fun, Jacob Wilson, Brent Rooker when he's hitting well, and Shea Langeliers. Seeing Shea get hurt, that's a bummer.

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5: If you plan on throwing a party, whether it's a wedding, clam bake, birthday party, graduation party, a party party, company picnic, oh, and did I mention clam bake? Sharky's is your party headquarters with three indoor options and a plethora of outdoor options as well. All in a park-like setting with a big stage and over 7,000 square feet of covered pavilion. So rain or shine, we've got you covered. Tons of activities, including volleyball, cornhole, can jam, hopscotch if you want it. Let's go outside and have some festivities at Sharky's. And once again, did I mention clam bakes? Book your next party now. Go to sharkysbanquets.com. Let's make the most of summer and make your memories memorable. Sharky's in Liverpool, making parties historic every single year.
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